0: is Live Licks. We will honor some music history. And then coming up at 10 o'clock for my rock reveal, it is someone who will be appearing not too far away in concert. All right, 1 week from tonight will be the eve before the 34th annual Bob and Brian Open, brought to you by The Hog and Line and Kugel Summer Shandy. 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Now, the Brute and Highlands courses are sold out, but foursomes are on sale now for the Wee Nip Walking Course, including 11 holes of golf, an official Bob and Brian golf shirt, thanks to Community 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Hey, it's Bob and
1: Brian in the morning. Hi, we're Bob and Brian. We're away for a while. 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
6: Miss the

0: Be in the upper 80s. Is it really much of a difference? Also, a chance of thunderstorms over the next couple of days. Welcome to the opening day of the Waukesha County Fair today. Papa Roach on the Hog.
1: Cut my life into pieces. This is my last

0: So, of course, during July, there is so much going on. Waukesha County Fair going on now and throughout the weekend. Rockfest in Kadott happening this weekend as well. And maybe you'd like to rep Bob and Brian or your favorite radio station, The Hog. You can look the part with official Hog merch. You can get hoodies, shirts, hats. You even get to choose the colors. 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It's all at the official Hog store on the Hog app or at 1029thehog.com. So on this date in 2024, Metallica's self-titled album, otherwise known as the Black Album that I talked about the other night, spent 750 non-consecutive weeks on the Billboard's 200 chart. Something from that album up next.
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2: Have you ever heard of VH1? Do you remember VH1? It has been gone for over 10 years, maybe even a dozen years. But in 2007, after success of Flavor of Love featuring Flavor Flav, they decided to go with Rock of Love featuring Brett Michaels of Poison, a live version of Fallen Angel on The Hog.

0: from their Live from Nashville album that they released November 24. 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Nickelback coming out with a new album October 30th. It's called Everything Under the Sun. I'm going to try and get their new song for the rock reveal. It's called Rattle the Cage, and it features John 5. So looking forward to hearing that. Well, if you missed out on yesterday morning's opportunity at Cream City Cravings, never fear. Lots of other things that you can take advantage of buying local at 1029thehog.com. Starting 8 a.m. Friday, print on demand, 50% off at Kelly's Bleachers Wind Lake. Also, if you can't wait because there's other things that are coming up, we do have 75% off tickets for German Fest and for Milwaukee Air and Water Show.
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I know it's halfway through the work week. We're always looking forward to the weekend, and it's going to be really tough because on Sunday, that is when AC/DC is at Camp Randall Stadium. You might want to take Monday.

0: Rock Reveal graduate, Greta Van Fleet with Play Your Games. What are you now? The Hogs. Everybody's been talking about the Sunshine Protection Act that the House has passed. It still has to go through the Senate, and hopefully the Senate remembers their history lessons. Although I think every adult needs to go through history again. They seem to be forgetting. They tried this in 1973, and it failed miserably. The other thing, being in a northern clime like we are, it'll be pitch black when the kids would go to school in the wintertime. Again, people not expanding their horizon and thinking of all the different options. And frankly, the daylight saving didn't come around until World War I. What did we do for all those centuries before that?
1: 1029 The Hog and Ewald Automotive salute the troops.
2: Hi, this is Dan Buttrey, combat veteran of the Iraq War. Wounded so severely during the first day of battle at Gettysburg as part of the Wisconsin 7th Infantry, Sergeant Francis Coates had both of his eyes shot out and was bayoneted by the enemy. He pulled himself up against a tree, loaded his weapon, and continued to yell and cuss at the rebels. Rescued by fellow Union soldiers, Coates would survive the war and receive the Medal of Honor. He married, learned a trade, and moved to Nebraska, where he sadly passed away at 63 from pneumonia. Coates' story begs the question, how dedicated would you fight to keep this country free from sworn enemies? Thank you, Francis Coates, for representing the best of our warrior ethos over the past 250 years.
1: Ewald Automotive and 1029 The Hog remain committed to serving southeastern Wisconsin's veterans and the families of veterans with the utmost dignity and excellence. 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

0: in today's national holiday. It's National Hot Dog Day. 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It's Nirvana on the Hog.
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0: 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And Megadeth will be at Capital Credit Union Park in Green Bay August 1st. 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In 2004, David Ellefson, former Megadeth bassist, sued David Mustaine for $18.5 million on missing profits after singer-guitarist allegedly backed out of a deal to hand over control of the band's marketing company, Megadeth Inc. Ellefson claims that Mustaine cheated him out of merchandise and publishing royalties after the group's O2 split. And then they got back together, and then David Ellefson got kicked out of the band again. Hey, it's Bob and
1: Brian. Hi, we're Bob and Brian. We're away for a while. Trust me, that's best for everybody.
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0: 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He's heard them on the radio. 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

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I'm counting shit but running out. 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

0: Foo Fighters taking over Soldier Field coming up quick, August 8th. 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Quite a few rock star birthdays. Do you remember the Ramones? Well, their drummer, Marky Ramone, celebrating 74 years. A most excellent guitarist, whether it's solo or with Chickenfoot. And I had the pleasure of interviewing him. Super nice dude. Joe Satriani, celebrating 70 years on the planet. Jason Bonham is 60. He's the son of Led Zeppelin drummer John Bonham, of course, a fine drummer of his own. Do you remember Mythbusters? Adam Savage, celebrating his 59th birthday. And Gabriel Iglesias, he is 50. Mr. Fluffy. I really like him. I think I'm going to have to go home and watch that.
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1: Tonight's Rock Reveal is from Marilyn Manson, who was part of our Hog Havoc lineup. He's back on tour with Rob Zombie September 5th via Credit Union One Amphitheater in Tinley Park. This is Exit Wound, your Rock Reveal on The Hog.

0: AC/DC and the Pretty Reckless this Sunday, Camp Randall Stadium. 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Well, the Hog and Line of Cougar Summer Shandy are presenting the 34th annual Bob and Brian Open. It's all to benefit the Mac Fund Thursday, July 23rd at the Brute Highland and Weenip Courses at Grand Geneva Resort and Spa. Now, the boys are going to be broadcasting from the Pro Shop thanks to Sherwin Industries. And the Brute and Highland courses are sold out, but foursomes are on sale now for the Weenip Walking Course. That includes 11 holes of golf, an official Bob and Brian golf shirt, thanks to Community Roofing and Restoration, a Stephanie Sutton Bloody Mary and Beer Mosa Bar, sponsored by VersiFoam Systems, a 50-50 raffle presented by Progress Manufacturing, Inc., and the Professional Construction, Inc., Sink It and Drink It. 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

0: 102.9 The Hog presents Five Finger Death Punch at American Family Amphitheater on August 13th, their latest Eye of the Storm. 102.9 The Hog. You know, in music history, this date in, 3 years ago, 2023, Ivan Moody, singer for Five Finger Death Punch, celebrated the opening of his Cheyenne, Wyoming businesses at his Moody's Rock Stop, a rock and roll-based convenience store and fueling station for everyday recharging. 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

0: Def Leppard at 102.9 The Hog, and they are fans of football, otherwise known as the World Cup, which I have not been paying attention to. I'm not into soccer, never have been. It's always been baseball and football for me, American football, that is. But I did see that the English team would sing a particular band song, and, well, that band coming up next.
1: Hi, we're Bob and Brian. We're away for a while. 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

0: 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I'm Lana, getting out of here, getting a little punchy. I will return tomorrow with more live licks and another rock reveal. Have a great Thursday.
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0: 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It usually starts with a simple search. 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She's looking for a local coffee shop. What does she do? 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And instantly, Google gives her a whole bunch of options. She doesn't click the first name she sees. 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
1: Hi, this is Dan Buttrey, combat veteran of the Iraq War. 67 years prior to the Battle of Gettysburg, our founding fathers declared independence and these United States were born. 87 years later, going into July 4th, 1863, Wisconsin's Iron Brigade would fight during the opening shots of Gettysburg and lose a staggering 65% of their entire unit. This just to hold the line long enough for reinforcements to arrive and eventually win the day, keeping our states united. 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Happy birthday, America.
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0: You may have told a woman you love that she means the world to you. She's the woman you love more than anything in this life. I'm Tom Charbonneau. 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
5: Well, do you want me to answer that, or
6: no? It's just a statement. You need to say
4: it's
6: nothing.
4: Your intro.
6: All you have to do
4: you
6: is
4: say,
6: stand
4: thank
6: there.
4: Thank you. Thank you.
6: If this were TV, you'd be standing there with your hands and your hips and a profile shot of your face, and you would slowly turn to the camera and wink like, "Here I am." That's all you do.
5: What's up?
6: You can do that because your Veasan's expanding. Is it how does this work exactly?
5: Yeah, so we just announced it.
6: Your real job.
5: Yeah, my real job, Veasan, the Vegas Stats and Information Network out here in Las Vegas. Yeah, if you guys have YouTube TV, you can now catch us on YouTube TV. That's my distributor. I guess I am a cord cutter, even though I guess that's the way it goes. But if you have YouTube TV and you want the Red Zone channel this year, you have to get the sports package. It's like $10 per month. I did it last year. And
6: what does the sports package get me?
5: Well, it gets you the Red Zone channel, which I think most people would say, well, that's the most important, and that's the reason I would get it. And
6: gets me VEASAN.
5: You get you VEASAN. Okay. And a couple other channels as well. But yeah, we're excited. I'm fired up to go to the to go to YouTube TV.
6: And I have a friend who has YouTube TV, and I talked about this last year. It has the catch-up feature,
5: mm-hmm.
6: not
5: yeah.
6: catch-up mm-hmm. feature, catch,
5: C-A-T-C-H, it is pretty cool.
6: Where you go to any game, right?
5: Mm-hmm. Any game that you go to late, do they say, do you want to join it live, or do you want to catch up with key plays?
6: Key plays, right. And you hit the
5: and
6: key plays button.
5: That, and man, it is, I don't know how they do it, but if it's a football game, it could take like 3 minutes, but they'll show you every key play that has happened in that game.
6: And then it will deliver you to the game in real time. Like, right, here's where we are now. You watch the key plays, and now
4: there's
6: that's
4: not
6: how we
4: a
6: got.
4: Standard amount of time it would take to get you caught up, because who knows when you'll join the
5: yeah,
4: game and
6: exactly
4: how many key plays would there be.
6: Yep.
4: Okay.
6: Yeah. But it's a cool feature.
4: In a short amount of time, it'll just get you up to speed and deliver you right to real time. That
6: yeah.
4: sounds pretty cool.
6: Isn't it? Yeah, I like that. That is a very cool feature.
5: Well, I mean, for me, when we were looking at, you know, do we get satellite? Do we get cable company? You know, our cable company out here is Cox, who's we use their internet. You know, for me, I was like, well, I looked at the sports package that was just standard with YouTube TV, and I'm like, I get all the channels that I would want, you know, all these. You know, ACC Network, Big Ten Network, SEC Network, CBS Sports Network, all of those were just basic. So I was like, yeah, I'm just going to go with YouTube TV. And then, you know, with the two TVs outside, and all you need is either a smart TV or one of those Fire Sticks, and you're good to go. So I've got it at my house, and pretty cool that we'll be a part of it.
6: I'm a cable guy for a very simple reason. I am too
5: Brewers
6: lazy.
5: Games.
6: I am too lazy to do all the. Okay, now what? Okay, if somebody wants to do all the work for me, go, here's the channels you watch. These are the ones you watch all the time. Here's the sports package. This is all the sports you watch, and it gives me Brewers, Bucks, Packers, blah blah blah, Big Ten Network, all that. You know, VEASAN in this case, I catch up on the game. You know, if somebody wants to, it's too much work.
4: Yes, because what I'd like is to just be able to tell someone else what I'd like.
7: Yes.
4: And then be handed one remote and it all works on that one.
7: Correct.
6: A TV concierge.
4: That's all I want.
5: There should be a business out there. That's a great business model.
6: Like an independent concierge. Like an independent insurance yeah. agent who
5: will
6: do the shopping around for you, come back and go, here's the one you should be in.

0: on.
1: And the biggest thing too is the one remote, like Brian just said. If you should be able to come over, and be like, okay, you tell the TV concierge what you want. They will look at all the packages available, whether it be local TV or whether it be your cable company, whether it be satellite, whether it be YouTube TV. They'll break it all down. They'll say, okay, here's exactly what you should buy. I will come over. I will program everything, and you will need one remote.
0: Right.
1: I think that's a brilliant business opportunity.
0: Right, like a travel agent.
1: You know, you call your travel agent,
0: you tell them where you want to go. They call you back, and they go, here. So we can get you there. Now, do you want to go? You know, and they give you some options maybe. But I would pick, Flanners kind of does that, but they don't, you know what I mean, with the remotes and all that stuff. But they don't pick your package for you. You need somebody to pick that.
1: You need someone independent because they need to determine whether or not, or you tell them everything you want. These are the channels I like. I like Peacock. I like Netflix. I like this. I like that. Okay, let's break it all down and get me the cheapest price and get me one controller.
2: Yeah. Here's the problem. Some car shows.
0: Right.
2: Some Food Network stuff. The Hot Chick Chiropractor Channel.
3: Yes.
2: Sure. Some sports. Wait a minute. Some movies. Huh? Yeah, Hot Chick Chiropractor videos.
0: Hawaii 5-0,
2: Blue Bloods,
0: Yellowstone.
2: Peaky Blinders, Yellowstone, yeah.
0: Yeah.
2: All those.
0: Now, here's the problem with that. Platforms are always changing, and they're coming and going, and they're, you know, shuffling stuff around. That's the problem, is they change so often.
1: That is true.
0: This could be, you know, but.
1: But that's why the concierge is there. They have to keep you up. That's their job. Got to keep you updated.
0: That is their job, isn't it?
1: Mm-hmm.
0: Yeah.
1: Hey, Bob, I know we just signed you up for DirecTV, but, YouTube TV's now got VSiN, so do you want to switch it up?
0: Yeah. Well, I like Tim Murray. I would say that. Well, I like Tim Murray.
3: Mm-hmm.
0: Well, then you probably want to get VSiN, too.
1: Well, and think about, now it's a game changer. Now that people who have YouTube TV, I mean, sorry to Fallon and Kimmel and Van Pelt and all those late night people. Game over, baby. This guy is going to be on big screens all over the place.
0: And the next thing you know, you're doing a TV commercial with Tony the Tiger.
3: Mm.
0: Yeah. Like Van Pelt is.
1: Yeah. That's right.
0: Yeah. Who else is in that commercial with Van Pelt? Is it Tony the Tiger or Tony Tiger?
2: Tony the Tiger.
0: Okay.
1: Who's got a bowl game? Still, we don't have a bowl game.
2: He does?
1: Yeah, the Tony the Tiger Sun Bowl.
2: Wow.
0: Okay.
2: It is great.
0: I like that Tony has managed to transition to now, you know, because he was just saying they're great my whole childhood. They're great.
1: Now he's like a little too like.
0: His conversations with Shaq.
1: Yeah.
0: You know.
2: What did they used to have him do in commercials besides saying he would have action going
0: on. Oh, no.
1: With little kids.
0: Barney used to steal his Fruity Pebbles.
3: No.
0: Remember?
2: No. Wrong guy. No.
0: Oh, you went cuckoo.
2: He didn't go cuckoo.
1: No, it's Cocoa.
0: Oh, they were
2: chasing after his lucky charm.
3: They were in the hideout. Oh, that's Honeycomb.
0: I'm not sure what Tony's bit was. What was it? Did he just kind of counsel people?
3: He was playing sports with Frisbee or baseball or basketball. And
0: okay.
3: I mean, then they sit down and
1: Listen to your sports guy, I just said he was like playing sports with little kids. And then you're great.
3: Yep.
2: I think he played sports with little kids.
0: Is that it?
1: And then, congratulate.
2: Sure? And then he yelled, "They're great!"
0: Thanks, Brian.
2: No problem.
1: Damn, Brian knows everything.
3: Sit down with their bowl of cereal and their entire other breakfast, balanced breakfast.
2: And they never had.
1: Congratulations, kids! Now here's a bowl of sugar.
2: They never had.
0: And we effing loved it.
3: Sure did.
0: Loved it, Tim. Don't be that guy.
1: Frosted Flakes were never that high up there for me.
0: You know those cereals are nothing but sugar. Yeah, I know. That's why we like them so much.
1: Frosted Flakes without milk, they might be the best cereal out there.
0: Yeah. Just as a handful?
1: Mm-hmm. Oh, yeah. Handful is so good.
0: Once
1: you put milk on, they get real soggy super quick.
0: You have to eat them fast. You can't fool around. Yeah. Once you put milk on cereal, it's time to get down to business.
3: I'm with you.
0: Right. Otherwise, you're just going to have some mush in the bowl. Mm-hmm. Do you ever get go through the Frosted Flakes and just get a chunk of sugar?
3: Yes.
0: The chunk of sugar that was in
2: there? Oh, here's one from 1959.
3: Like crack cocaine. About a rock.
4: About a rock, everybody.
0: It was gold.
4: Smoke it. No, just eat it.
2: Here.
0: Put it in your Frosted Flakes pipe.
2: Here's Tony comes walking up to a Little League team with a box of Frosted Flakes. Let's see what happens.
0: All right.
1: Well, and he would give like pep talks too.
3: Yeah.
5: Hey, boys.
1: Oh, my God.
5: Batting practice.
2: Boy, and that Frosted Flakes box is enough to give you a seizure. It's got stripes on it like
5: who's first?
2: A test pattern.
5: You're a batter?
0: It's a little kid.
2: Uh-huh. He's a tiny little kid, and
0: Tony's
2: team is
0: pitching.
2: Nicknamed the Tigers.
3: Yep. Yeah.
0: Tony's throwing off the hill.
2: Is he going to give him a confidence pitch? Or,
3: I don't know. Let's see.
0: Doesn't look like it.
2: Ooh, right down the
3: road. Some high cheese.
6: Hit it. I didn't even see it. Come
0: Stop on, for boy. Just a second. Right now, everyone's going, you're probably low on sugar.
3: Yeah, they're thinking.
2: Well, you know, I don't perform in sports. It's because you're not mainlining a lot of white sugar.
0: Like Jim said.
2: This is even before the days of high fructose corn syrup. This is just sugar.
3: It's all good stuff.
2: Tony looked a little different, too.
3: Very
2: more
3: fierce.
2: Of a round head.
5: On your team, Kellogg's Sugar Frosted Flakes.
3: Sugar right in the...
5: Flakes of corn sparkling with a secret sugar frosting.
2: Sparkling!
3: There's no secret.
2: With a secret sugar
3: There's no
2: frosting.
3: Secret. It's just sugar.
2: Secret? What's the secret? Well, it's sugar. Yeah.
0: How long is this commercial? Because they've introduced the team.
2: It's a minute and eighth. Well,
0: they put the kid at the plate. Tony is thrown to him. Said, what's the problem?
2: Right.
0: Taking him to the kitchen.
2: This is now act two.
5: Either with milk or right out of the box, Kellogg's Sugar Frosted Flakes are...
2: There was your suggestion, Tim, right out of the box.
3: Yep.
2: He suggested eating them with just...
0: Back it up because you're going to miss his did I do that
3: right.
0: moment. He's going to say the line, but he's going to get chopped a little
3: line.
0: Bit. Yeah. Okay, there you go.
5: Either with milk or right out of the box, Kellogg's Sugar Frosted Flakes are packed with energy.
3: Packed?
1: Energy.
0: Wait.
6: They're good.
5: Good? They're great!
0: Now, hold on a second. Pause. Will Tony tell him about the sugar...
3: Let down
0: afterward where, like, 20 minutes later, he's just going to take a nap.
2: Fall asleep?
3: Yeah.
2: I don't think so.
3: He's going to hit a bomb here. Watch.
2: Yeah, okay. This is going to be like a Vogelbach shot.
3: Yeah, there you go.
2: little Timmy there at home plate. Tap.
0: Oh! He killed Tony.
3: Not Charlie Brown
2: off the mound.
0: Yeah, Charlie Brown him.
5: Sugar frosted flakes.
0: Yeah.
2: Ah, Tony's just...
3: Wow, that's good acting.
0: Yeah, that was
3: good
0: great.
3: Stuff.
0: All right. So sports
1: love
0: is
1: that
0: all
1: they,
0: about.
1: I
0: sugar?
1: Just love that they don't hide... They didn't hide the sugar frosted flakes.
0: Right
1: just
0: in the
1: right
0: title.
1: There in the title.
0: Right in the title.
2: Yeah. Secret frosting. No.
0: Not hitting the ball? Here, have some sugar.
2: That's secret.
0: Did you see Conor McGregor yesterday at the,
1: yes,
0: Cubs
1: at
0: game?
1: Yes, the Cubs game.
0: Okay,
1: yes.
0: So he comes out and he throws out the first pitch.
3: All right.
0: Mm-hmm. But it hit the wall. Roughly 30 feet to the right of the catcher, right, Tim?
1: Yeah, not even. What? It wasn't even like he airmailed it. It was I'm trying to explain for those who haven't seen it. He threw it and like never let go. So it just went completely to the right and 20 feet high. I don't know. I'm trying to think of like the worst first pitches ever. 50 Cent at the Mets game was
0: that
1: up there.
0: That was really bad, yeah.
1: John Wall, he did one really bad here in Washington, or I don't live in Washington anymore, but in Washington. I remember Kaylee Ray Jepsen, give me her Call Me Maybe, she did a terrible one when she was in Tampa, I think. She like spiked it into the grounds. but Conor McGregor was pretty bad. Pretty bad.
0: It was the highlight of the first pitch of this season, I would say. Now I haven't really kept track of them, but that one I saw on SportsCenter was like, what?
1: Well, it's
0: is
1: like
0: that?
1: It depends. It all comes down to there's probably plenty of crappy first pitches, but do we care about Henry on his 14th birthday at the Reds game? No, we care about Conor McGregor at a Cubs game. Almost thrown into the stands.
2: Well, his arms are made for punching, not throwing.
0: Exactly.
3: He throws that at a weird angle and just takes off.
0: He's a lefty.
3: Yeah.
0: I didn't realize that. Yeah, it's...
1: There's not much baseball going on in Ireland.
0: But you throw things, you toss things to people. This isn't exclusively baseball. Bottles full of gas
2: on fire. You better throw those.
0: Horrible. Right.
1: Well, there was a couple years ago, he was out... He was at a Cowboys game, and he threw a football, and he just grabbed it, had no idea what to do with it, and just threw it like a couple yards, just like a heave. So, yeah, Conor McGregor.
2: But
1: it's been an interesting couple of months here because, you know, the last time we saw him, his ankle was going a different direction, and he had just gotten his ass kicked by the same dude again.
2: That is a tight suit he's wearing.
0: It is. By the way. Wow. Well, he's in good shape.
2: All his ass muscles.
0: If I were in that kind of shape, I would get a tighter suit.
7: That tighter?
0: Yeah. I would, yeah. Matter of fact, you'd wonder if it was paint.
7: Maybe it would be. I'd paint it on.
3: That was bad.
0: But you know what? Who's going to tell him he sucked?
7: Yeah, right. Nobody.
0: I saw him throw
1: Dustin Poirier could tell him he sucks.
7: He might.
0: I saw him throw a bike rack at a bus in Las Vegas.
2: Oi, McGregor, you suck off there.
0: Yeah.
2: Oh, yeah, right into the butt.
3: Yeah. Tweeted that right away, his next opponent.
0: But no one cares. It's Conor McGregor.
3: The Cubs can sign him.
0: Right. Yeah, right.
1: Hey-o.
0: Thank you.
1: Man, we are full of the jokes today.
0: And then when you went, well, okay, we're done with that. No, he sang Take Me Out to the Ball Game.
1: I haven't heard it. I heard it was pretty bad.
0: Yeah. Rock, can you find Conor McGregor singing Take Me Out to the Ball Game?
1: Make sure he doesn't curse. I don't know. Every other word in his
7: every
1: mouth.
7: Every other word.
1: Tends to be an F-bomb.
7: Jeez.
1: Well, I mean, he was famously known for... His speech after his interview after a fight where he says, I apologize to absolutely nobody. So I don't think he's apologizing for his fight or for his pitch the other day.
3: Nope, no need.
0: You know, if he was in...
1: I've been to one Cubs game. And you know who did take me out to the ball game? Because they do a different person, right? Every single day.
0: Can you give me... Okay, so it wasn't Harry.
1: No, it was...
3: Post-Harry.
1: This is post-Harry. This was 2012. Yeah. It was a... The Cubs were well out of it. It was a Cubs-Cardinals game on a Friday afternoon. It was actually this time of year. It was September. And one of Adam Sandler's good buddies sang Take Me Out to the Ball Game. Chris Farley had already been dead for 20 years.
0: All right.
3: Rob Schneider.
1: Yes! Damn.
0: Ding, ding, ding.
1: Ding, ding. Ring that damn bell.
0: Well, you really shortened the list when you said...
3: That was down to like two other people.
0: Because I was thinking, was it Vince Vaughn? Was it Bill Murray? You know, I'm thinking of people who are a lot of Cubs games.
3: Right.
0: Pearl Jam, lead singer.
3: Eddie Vedder.
0: He shows up from time to time to do it.
1: Well, you said, give me a hint. I don't think anyone would have just pulled Rob Schneider out of their behind. But yeah, that was the treat we got.
0: You never know what Fireman Jim's got in that behind.
3: You sure don't.
1: My nephew will be going to his, I believe, first Cubs game on Saturday.
3: Go Cubs. That's all I got to say on that
0: game. On Saturday.
1: Do they play the Cardinals on Saturday?
3: Yep.
0: Yeah. All right. You want Conor McGregor from yesterday at Wrigley Field?
1: Sure.
0: Here you go.
8: Take me out to the ball game. Take me out with the crowd. Buy me some peanuts and crackers.
1: He's never seen this song in his life.
3: Right, exactly. He's never heard this song. He heard it once right before he went on to sing it. Here, listen to this and sing it now.
1: Yeah.
0: Well, if he's never heard it before, I'd say it was a pretty good rendition of it.
1: Here are the lyrics, because he doesn't know the where to. He's just reading it off a card or whatever it was, so he's never heard this song in his life. So, there you go.
3: Not a good throw, not a good singing. What else?
0: He beats people up.
3: For a living.
0: Yeah. That's what he does. That's
1: debatable now.
0: Oh, he could still beat up the whole planet except one guy.
3: An entire planet.
0: Right. If you...
2: He's like Lex Luthor.
3: Right.
2: Get everybody in the planet except one guy. Superman.
0: Superman, right. Mm-hmm. Yeah.
1: I wonder when he'll fight again. Or if he will. Because he has, man, he has gotten his ass kicked.
2: How much he made all kinds of money. He made
1: of course he does.
2: And then he made more money on that.

0: at what the alcohol proper deal.
1: Yeah, the whiskey he's got.
0: Deal, right.
2: Is it more proper, of a chance of him fighting again? Or fighting on WWE? Would he bring him in for a surprise?
1: Might do, I mean, he's probably watching these those brothers. What the hell's their names? But they're killing it. The two brothers that one just fought.
3: Paul brothers.
1: Yeah. I mean, your son, Rock, your son watched.
0: It's the Paul brothers.
1: Are all in on the Paul.
2: He's supposed to tell you that, so you look like a star. Not just blurt it out.
4: Yeah, thanks, Rock. Thanks, Brian.
2: You thanks, bet. Brian.
5: There you go.
1: Did you just, happy did to that help. Just did that just come to you, Brian? I'm impressed.
4: Huh? The Paul brothers thing.
1: Yeah.
0: I looked it
2: who
0: up.
2: Who are they? Who?
4: All right, so the Paul brothers, what about them?
1: No, I was just saying that Conor McGregor may not stop fighting because he's been watching what the Paul brothers have been
4: Why
1: doing.
4: Why would he not fight again? Seriously, somebody's going to offer him a truckload of money.
1: Because people don't like getting their ass kicked, at word on the street. So if you keep getting your ass kicked and you can... Conor McGregor, unlike... other UFC fighters, he doesn't have to keep fighting. He can just do, he's so polarizing and he can do things and just get a crap ton of money with his whiskey, with appearances, go to WWE, be a commentator. There's ways for him to make truckloads of cash without getting his butt kicked.
4: Now I don't know.
0: Like the Mannings, they're still making football money. They're just not playing football.
4: We can divide that Monday night screen up three ways, can't
1: 1.86 million people watched the Manning cast.
0: So that Conor McGregor sits in the booth for
1: that is massive. Absolutely massive.
0: Yeah, well, that would be better than, you know, just getting punched and kicked in the head for a living. Yeah. I think most people would pick that. I'll take the other one.
4: What did Conor McGregor make for his last fight where he left with his foot backward? And
1: a couple million, I'm sure.
4: I bet it was in the 20.
1: No, right? No, because what? UFC doesn't pay like boxing. I mean, he makes the most. He makes the most out of any UFC fighter, but it's not. He made more money fighting Floyd Mayweather than he did in any fight in the UFC.
4: All right, maybe you're right then, because I was going to say, wait a minute. What's your number to go in there and take a beating, Jim?
2: My number?
4: Your number to go in the ring and take...
2: How long? One punch? I mean, how long?
4: No.
2: Yes, like two rounds?
4: Yeah, boy, two rounds is a long time.
2: I would not last. There's no way you'd last
1: McGregor,
2: a half round.
1: McGregor's purse was $5 million.
2: Wow. I don't know.
0: In what?
4: Fight. In for that last fight.
1: For the Poirier grand. Fight when his ankle got was broken.
0: More than $100 million for Mayweather.
1: No, he didn't get $100 million.
0: He was guaranteed... $100 million.
1: What?
0: Nevada State Athletic Commission. Mayweather would earn a guaranteed purse of $100 million. Oh, it's Mayweather.
1: That was Mayweather, and that was Mayweather.
0: $30 million.
1: Okay. I was telling you, he made a crap load of money.
4: All right. Yeah. Yeah, maybe you don't. What's your number, Jim?
2: $50,000.
0: Wow, that's cheap.
2: That's a lot of money. I just gotta get punched in the face a couple times.
4: By a professional puncher.
0: Can I go down as soon as I want? And like I'd have a choice, but...
4: No,
2: you'd be down in one punch.
0: Yeah.
2: You would be.
0: And then you'd need millions of dollars in corrective surgery.
2: But I got $50,000, though.
0: Yeah, right.
2: Fine, 55.
0: You'd never be able to drive a car again because you'd always be looking out the window.
2: Is the cash stacked up on a table waiting for me? Like... That's what, if you can see that cash.
4: Yeah, but it's all singles.
1: $50,000 to get punched in the face and then have your ankle turned sideways.
2: Well, now that's different. Now, okay.
1: No, you just said you get in the octagon. I'm not going to get a kick off.
2: How am I going to get my ankle broken?
1: That's true. That's a good point.
2: I'll get my face caved in.
4: Well, it's all a blur once you got punched in the face.
2: You're
4: How'd you break your ankle? I don't know.
2: Right.
1: $50,000 is not close to enough money for me to get my ass kicked.
0: Thick and kicking. MMA, right?
4: They
1: I need I need
0: so for the money, can I just get in the octagon and drop to the canvas in a fetal position?
4: No.
1: Nope.
2: They'll jump on you and then they'll stand there and hammer punch you then.
0: Lay there right, get kicked and punched.
2: You know hammer punch.
4: You know what? You can. Because like Jim said, they can jump on you. The ref may not tap you out until the guy's sat on your back for 20 minutes, pounding you in the back of the head.
2: You'd have to jump in the ring, lay down, and start tapping your hand. And then maybe.
4: And screaming, mommy.
2: Yeah.
1: Yep.
0: What's my price for that?
2: And then poop yourself. For just to make sure.
0: Might not.
2: Just to make sure.
0: Might not be optional.
2: They won't jump on you.
1: By the way, the Mets are just imploding in spectacular fashion. It is glorious.
0: Explain.
1: They were up like 5-6 games in the division, and now they're 2.5 games back.
4: They are.
1: Meet the Mets. Greet the Mets.
0: What are they in their last 10 or so?
1: Down and meet
4: if you gave
1: they were
4: up,
1: just swept by the Phillies over the weekend.
4: Yeah, that's got to be like a 7-game skid.
1: My Nats, who have completely gutted their roster, they've got an opportunity to just kick them right in the fellas. Oh,
0: here's
1: so
0: a whole
1: nice.
0: Webpage of Mets jokes.
1: Ooh, do tell.
0: What's the difference between Matt Harvey and a professional bowler? A professional bowler knows how to throw a strike.
1: Hello.
0: Why did the post office recall their latest stamps?
4: I don't know. Why?
1: I don't know why.
0: They had pictures of Mets players on them, and people couldn't figure out which side to spit on.
4: Oh, that's great!
0: Why are the New York Mets starting pitchers like orphans?
4: I don't know.
0: Because they don't know where home is. Oh, I don't know if that's right, because they have a home, they just don't have... Anyway.
1: I think the stamp one takes the cake. Don't know which side to spit on.
0: Okay, so, well, there's good a whole page of them there.
1: Good game, pretty boy.
4: Right. It's right out of Seinfeld.
0: Jokesforus.com, yeah. New York Mets jokes.
1: That, my friends, is one magical loogie.
4: Oh, that was great. That was great. Brewers, got rained out last night. Did you see some of the shots from Wrigley of that weather that rolled through? The clouds?
1: No, I did not.
4: It looks like it's right out of the Addams Family. All right. This is our exit right here. What is it, Brian? This is where we leave, Tim, so.
1: All right.
4: All right.
0: What's the difference between a cactus and the Mets dugout?
4: I can't give the answer.
0: On a cactus, the pricks are on the outside. Good night, everybody.
4: All right, Tim. Get out of here. Bye.
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0: People decorate their yards with the guy leaning on a wall. Silhouette.
4: Oh, the cowboy? Mm-hmm. Yeah. Mm-hmm. Saw a lot of those up in the north. It's more like wild animals, like a fox or some sort
0: raccoons.
4: Bear. More canine. I didn't see any bear.
0: Wolf.
4: Saw fox. Moose. Somebody had a moose. I almost got something for you. It was one of those yard.
0: I would never put it in my yard.
4: Don't say that so quickly, my friend. I think this one you might consider. I don't know that you would put it in your yard, but you'd consider it.
0: Mud flap girl?
4: No.
0: Kind of leaning on the porch.
5: That'd be nice.
0: Yeah. That one I might consider.
4: No, it was a, I don't want to call it life size because it's not real. It doesn't exist.
0: But it could be life sized.
5: Oh, the Sasquatch?
4: Yeah. Yeah.
0: Oh.
4: Like an 8-foot.
5: Yeah.
4: Those lawn, like the cutout, like you
0: did
4: said.
0: They have cutouts for eyes?
4: No, it was a profile.
5: Walking?
0: Okay.
4: Yeah, yeah, yes, exactly. You know, the classic one arm, you know, his Abbey Road.
0: Abbey Road pose. I know exactly what you mean.
5: Yes, I do too.
0: He has quite a stride.
4: Right.
0: He's quite a striding animal.
4: Because Daisy said, we should get that for Brian. We should get him a few.
0: No.
4: And a few. Yeah. That's what I said. A few. She goes, he could have a whole yard full of them. He loves Bigfoot. I said, yeah, we're going to pass on that idea.
0: Good that you did.
5: Yeah.
0: Good that you did.
4: Yeah. I know where they are available. I could drive you right there. It's right in downtown Eagle River. So I could take you there if you're interested.
0: What the tchotchke industry what's their contribution to the GDP?
5: Where are they getting that Eagle Rip? Are they ordering that from China or is someone up
0: some
5: there
0: guy
5: making
0: up there
5: it?
0: Just got a big, you know, plywood.
4: No,
0: thing.
4: Big, no, these are metal. These are metal. I think I think they were cut out of a plasma cutter.
0: Well, that could be. There's a guy with deer and moose on the corner by where I live.
4: There were three different
0: deer.
4: There were three different sizes of Bigfoot. There was the large, the medium, and the small. And if I was going to get you,
0: mother, baby,
4: I would have got you the large if I got you one.
0: That's the only.
4: But size there was to get. It was just like kind of at a road. It was like a. It was in town. I don't want to call it a roadside stand, but it looked like it was unattended. Like there was nobody there. Like you would have an honor box. Like. Please deposit your money in the honor box. Take one Bigfoot, please.
5: Bigfoot.
4: Right.
5: And go, please.
0: The good people of the North Woods, they're just honest like that. Plus, I think if some, a Bigfoot was taken from the sales lot.
4: Right.
0: And then just showed up somewhere, everyone would know it. Hey, I know where your Bigfoot is.
5: Right.
4: Well, they had a bunch of them. They probably had 10 of the big, 10 of the medium, 10 of the small.
0: Wow.
4: Yeah.
0: Wow.
4: So they must sell. I saw them in yards.
0: In a sleepy town in the North Woods.
4: While we were putting around, the chain of lakes up there.
0: Oh, yeah. You know what's funny? I'm going to get one of those Bigfoot cutouts. I think they're done on a plasma cutter. Put it in the yard.
4: Yeah. I don't know how...
0: Scared of tourists.
4: The big one would be tough, if it's just got stakes in the bottom to shove into the ground because it's going to any wind and it's just going to kind of flop
5: like
4: over.
5: Sail.
4: So you got to kind of secure it somehow. You'd need a stake to drive into the ground, through the center or something.
0: You can't just sell you the Bigfoot, right?
4: I wouldn't think that would be short-sighted on their part.
0: Some kind of thing welded to the...
4: Yeah. Yeah, you would think that.
0: But what did you see in the sales lot?
4: I didn't. I don't know if there's a kit that comes with it separately. Well, here's your mounting kit.
0: But they were upright.
4: Yeah. Mm-hmm. Yeah.
0: 30 of them?
4: Did
0: they look like they were just milling around out on the yard?
4: No, they were all stacked up together. It looked like there was a stack of the big, of the medium, stack of the, all lined up.
0: Rakes at a hardware store.
4: Yeah, exactly. Okay. Right, yeah, exactly. They didn't have a big
0: yard full.
4: No, they didn't have like a big, an acre of these things, and you went and plucked one.
0: Like Christmas trees.
4: And they looked like they were leaning against extra large saw horses or something like that, and it had a little roof over the top of it. Nothing fancy. It was
0: go down to Bigfoot lot and pick me up a medium.
4: So
0: wonder how that business
5: on the lot.
0: Wonder how that business got through COVID,
4: I think that the Northwoods last year, everyone I talked to up there, last year was their biggest summer ever.
5: Yeah.
4: Ever.
0: Maybe they sold tons of them.
4: Yeah.
0: Maybe
4: it was could have been the best year for Bigfoots ever. Yeah. They said it was insane how busy they were up there last summer.
0: How do you think a lot of Bigfoots would do here?
4: Where are you putting it? Give me a location. Because there are parts of town.
0: Brookfield?
4: Brookfield. Okay. Out on Calhoun, you want to put it on Blue Mound?
0: Sure.
4: With Brookfield Road?
0: Sure.
4: Where do you want to put okay.
5: The Sasquatch store.
0: There
4: is no loan officer in the world that would fund that would give you a loan for your Sasquatch store.
5: You want a loan for what? Sasquatch store.
0: Got to buy sheets of metal and cut out silhouettes of Bigfoot in three sizes and paint them black.
5: Yeah, right.
0: Well, I'm going to sell them at a lot in Brookfield. They go like hotcakes up north.
5: Yeah.
4: I didn't say they went like hotcakes. I said I saw a stand.
0: That's right.
4: That had them available.
0: That's what I would tell the loan officer.
4: Okay, hotcakes.
0: So why drive all the way up there, have to haul this big-ass Bigfoot in your car home, mm-hmm. set up in your yard? They're keeping this other guy in business.
4: Well,
0: but you have to hold go
4: on,
0: a long
4: hold,
0: way.
4: Hold on. I didn't
0: say, also sell them online.
4: There wasn't a line of cars waiting to get their Bigfoot, you know, yard thing.
0: Oh,
4: I just
0: hurry up, will ya?
4: I just saw the stand. Mm-hmm. I didn't see anybody at it before it goes. So when you say selling like hotcakes, not it's a little.
0: Well, you said you thought you saw 30 of them.
4: Well, there was nobody there buying them. They were just at.
0: How old do you think the inventory was?
4: I couldn't tell you.
0: Like six
4: I don't know.
0: Years old.
4: I've been through
0: still trying to sell those Bigfoot silhouettes. Good thing I bought those.
4: The guys on the radio said they were selling like hotcakes. No, I didn't
0: selling
4: say that.
0: Franchises. I just wonder how a lot would do down here.
4: Yeah.
5: I think if you're buying the Bigfoot cut out. You don't even know what to buy anymore. You're down so low on the on the list of what you need. You know what I need? A Bigfoot cutout. I'm buying that.
4: That's an impulse buy if ever there was
5: right.
4: one. You're
5: okay.
4: driving along, I'm getting that.
0: All right, then, over then, yeah. Brookfield is the exact right place for that.
4: For an impulse buy?
0: It's an affluent community.
5: Mm-hmm.
0: They certainly have all the things they need.
5: Sure.
0: And this is just
5: it's the icing on the cake.
0: This is a luxury buy.
4: You know what this is?
0: Yeah. A luxury purchase.
4: This is the trampoline of that you bought on an impulse that all you do is bitch about it now. God, why did I buy that trampoline?
5: Gotta move it every time I cut the grass.
4: Yeah, right.
0: But I don't care about that. I just want to sell them.
4: Right.
0: And a lot of trampolines were sold.
4: Right, not your problem.
0: So
4: you're
0: if
4: right.
0: someone buys the Bigfoot silhouette,
4: mm-hmm. Mm-hmm.
0: and a year later wonders why they have it, not my problem. That's exactly what I want.
5: Yes.
0: Isn't it?
5: Mm-hmm.
4: Yeah, so there is a stand up there in Eagle River. If you go through town, you can't miss it. You will not miss the Bigfoot stand. The
0: Eagle River Bigfoot stand.
4: Yeah. It's I should have got a picture of it or written down the
5: I'm going
4: name
5: up next week. I'll take a picture
4: okay.
5: of it.
4: Okay. Yeah. All right. Yeah. I tell you right where it is.
5: All right.
4: It's right by Nelson's Hardware.
0: Wonder if they sell online.
4: Yeah, we're going to need a picture of that. Hopefully, they're not sold out by the time you get there.
5: Won't believe it. I got there, and they didn't have any Bigfoots left.
0: Gone? What do you mean?
5: They really are selling like hotcakes.
4: Then you would be right, like hotcakes. Uh-huh. Yeah, they're out. So if I'm going to produce these Bigfoot yard, what are they? They're yard...
5: Ornaments?
4: Ornaments.
0: Okay, ornaments.
4: Let's call it that.
5: Yeah.
4: There you go.
5: Mm-hmm.
4: Yard ornaments that are, like I said, there's the one that looked like, I'm guessing, it was the big one, medium one, small one. You're doing them in all sizes. And they all had the same, you know, Abbey Road crossing wall.
0: Brock, yeah. Can you go up there next week?
5: Yeah.
0: Drop by and suggest they make mud flap girl.
5: All right.
0: You know, and go like hotcakes.
4: Well, they already got the hotcakes.
0: It's a mud flap girl. One of those, only it's a mud flap girl.
5: Word on the street is people are looking for mud flap girl.
4: Word on the street.
0: Yeah.
5: Yeah, I'll drop that
4: it's
5: out
4: a
5: them.
4: Classic.
0: Do that. If they're not there, leave them a note.
5: Mm-hmm.
4: Yeah, like I said, there was nobody
5: I'll
4: near
5: put
4: there.
5: It in
4: when,
5: the box.
4: Yeah.
0: In the honor box.
4: Plus, I didn't even see the price on those things. I just saw it. You know, it's like we were kind of rolling out of the parking lot back out. Yeah,
0: and they're metal.
5: It's a lot of.
4: They looked like they were metal. Yeah. Wood's expensive, you know, to make those things out of wood.
0: But
4: right
0: I think sheet metal wood might be kind of
4: flimsy.
0: Yeah,
4: like
0: I don't like to say
4: like
0: that about metal.
4: Like maybe you're buying junk,
0: right? But unless it's a certain gauge, it's not going to be, you know, rigid.
5: Yeah, I hope it's galvanized. Right. It's not like it's going to rust on it.
0: Yeah, you don't want a rusty Bigfoot.
5: No.
4: Just from what I saw quickly, it can't be because they would be just ridiculously expensive. They look kind of copperish. But can you imagine what that would cost?
5: A copper sheet of
0: well,
5: copper.
0: I mean, it just painted that color.
4: Maybe. Could be. Check it out, Rock.
5: All right, I'll check look it into
4: out.
5: It.
4: You, now that's your...
0: This is galvanized, but it's painted in a fine bronze copper.
4: Distressed.
0: Yeah.
4: Uh-huh. Yeah. So the Bigfoot sign's up there. Now, if you do go to the bank and you need a loan to start your roadside Bigfoot lawn ornament stand...
0: How are the globes doing, you think? Those shiny globes.
4: Yeah. I know what you mean. What are those called? Those are reflecting globes? Is that?
5: Like, I think, yeah. It is
0: is that the official? I see a few of those around. I don't know if I
4: think you can still get them at Menards or Home Depot early in the season. You know, your blue, your green, your red.
5: Probably at Stein's. You know?
4: Yeah. Mm-hmm. I'm sure there are people who still like them.
0: Those are the only three colors they make them in, I think. Blue, green, and red.
4: Yeah.
0: Why would you have black? Why would you have white? Maybe silver.
4: White would be white would be like, what the?
0: Is this a chess piece? It's like the top of a pawn.
5: Right.
4: But it's a classic. You know, if somebody just wanted to have, well, my grandparents always had one, and they had a beautiful garden when I was a kid, so I just wanted to top it off with this. I can see where there may still be a market for it. I don't want one. I have no
5: interest.
4: They'll
5: come back if they're not in. There'll be a time. I bet you they'll sell like hotcakes at some point. They'll come back.
4: People will be selling on eBay.
0: A big competitor to our Bigfoot. Don't buy one of those.
5: Get a yard globe.
0: Yeah, don't get a globe. You want a Bigfoot.
4: You wouldn't want the reflecting ball. You got to get to those people. You also have to get to the woman bending over people. You got to tell them that's
0: those
4: no
0: things
4: good.
0: Are like tattoos. People who get one of those usually get two or three.
5: They can't stop.
0: Flamingos, cowboy leaning on the wall, yard globe,
4: Don't forget about the gnomes. Another classic is a
0: Bathtub Mary. Bathtub Mary.
4: Oh, yeah, that's a classic. Mm-hmm. So you're up against it here. It's not like you're just walking in and you're going to own.
0: It's kind of like they're on a list, like the seven highest peaks you should climb, or or the big game animals on a continent.
5: Right.
0: Now, yeah, I got the Bathtub Mary. I got the Bigfoot just there in Eagle River. Got two colored globes.
5: That's the Grand Slam right there.
4: Now,
0: Oh, so you only need two more.
4: The Mount Rushmore. All right. What if you do? What if you try something like this? You ready for this? Might blow your mind. If you're listening, you may want to sit down. I'm gonna say something that's gonna blow your minds.
5: All right.
0: Yeah, don't hurry up with it because I'm going to live forever. So
4: I don't care for that.
0: None of us are waiting for you to get on with it.
4: When I say it, you're gonna thank me. You're gonna be sorry you talked to me that.
0: All right.
4: Are you ready?
5: Yeah.
4: Bigfoot in the bathtub.
5: I don't know if we could handle that
0: Mary
5: one.
0: Out. Silhouette?
4: No, you have a full-on, three-dimensional
5: hairy Bigfoot.
4: I don't know. Mary's not hairy. It's all plaster. It's all, like some sort of hard material.
0: What would he be doing?
4: What's Mary doing?
0: Well, she's standing there acting like, I don't want to start blaspheming here. What do you want Bigfoot to be doing?
4: I just want to take Mary out and put Bigfoot in there. People seem to love that.
0: No.
4: All right.
0: This is a terrible idea.
4: All right. Hold on.
5: That's like a Star Wars manger scene.
4: How about
5: blasphemy?
0: Yeah, right. You don't want to
5: mess with
0: you
5: that.
0: You don't want to go there.
4: All right.
0: No.
4: All right. How about this one? There will be no blaspheming here. You got Bigfoot bent over in your yard.
0: Will people know what it is?
4: When
0: you said the Abbey Road pose, I knew exactly what you meant.
4: It's classic for Bigfoot.
0: But Bigfoot, I don't think Bigfoot has ever been portrayed as bending over anywhere.
4: Like he's never dropped anything.
0: No. What's he going to drop? His glasses?
4: His wallet? His hat?
2: Right.
0: Yeah. I don't know.
4: All right.
0: I don't know if people would know what that is.
4: Another concern if you're going to go to the bank and you're taking out a loan for your roadside lawn ornament Bigfoot stand.
2: Mm-hmm.
4: And you need it. What are you going to need to start this up? 100K?
0: Well, I don't know.
4: Is that what you're asking for?
0: I need
4: for
0: to buy a plasma cutter and all the
4: metal? Do you have one now?
0: Or do I just contract it out?
4: You want to cut it out with your jigsaw?
0: I think I would just contract that out.
4: That's going to be expensive. That's going to up the price. All businesses cost something. That's going to up the price.
0: I don't know what the price is.
4: Homemade? That's kind of the charm of being in Eagle River.
0: Homemade, hand spun. They're probably made in China.
4: If you just import a bunch of China Bigfoot cutouts, there's nothing homey about it.
0: Yeah, I know.
4: Okay. What about licensing for the Bigfoot image?
0: Balloon call yeah, is made. Is there a made in? Doesn't say made anything.
4: Doesn't have anything stamped on it. Are you going to pay somebody some licensing fees for Bigfoot's image?
0: I don't think anyone owns Bigfoot's image.
4: You sure?
0: No.
4: Okay.
0: But
4: all right. I'm just saying
0: there's a lot of different images of Bigfoot. So he's not like Captain Crunch. For her. Hey, what are you doing? Right. Or the Trix Rabbit.
5: Or it's not a marketing thing.
0: Right.
4: Goes cuckoo for Cocoa Puffs.
0: Just like, alleged forest creature.
4: All right. So I thought of you when I saw the roadside Bigfoot lawn ornament stand. They come in three sizes, large, medium, and small.
0: I don't really know where I'd put one.
4: Yeah. That's why I can get you one.
0: Just right there in the middle of the front yard. Hey, everybody, look, this is funny.
4: I bet there's got to be HOA rules about just putting a Bigfoot in your front yard, right?
0: A well just went in my neighborhood.
4: In someone's yard?
0: Yeah.
4: Okay.
0: Yeah, in the front yard. Not one you drink out of a decorative little.
4: Oh, I see what you mean. One of those.
5: You guys are on city water.
4: You're talking about that Great Lake Michigan water you get now. No, it's like you're a big man over there.
0: It's something you crank a bucket up out of.
4: Yeah, the ornamental kind.
0: Right.
4: Mm-hmm. Yeah.
0: It's a tiny little one.
4: Yeah. Get that out of here.
0: A billion yards away. So I don't think we have any kind of ordinance against those things.
4: Well, you could point that out when you show up with your 8-foot Bigfoot silhouette. You're pounding it into the yard.
0: And there's a...
5: It's really going to make the neighborhood pop.
0: Yeah. And there's like one of those libraries up the street.
5: Oh, yeah. We have one of those, too.
0: Where you drop off a hippie book library,
4: we always call those.
0: Yeah, it's not an undeveloped lot. It's just like somebody bought it, and they never built the house there, and maybe they felt bad, so they put a little book box.
5: I was thinking of taking all my crappy books that I don't want anymore down there and throwing them in there. Yeah, here you go. Yeah. Read these.
0: Wheelbarrow technical drawings. Everyone ever invented.
5: D. Snyder autobiography in there.
4: You're not going to believe this. You guys are not going to believe this. I have another great idea that you just inspired me with.
0: Okay, you say it's a great idea. The last one was that little
4: ornamental well that's in your yard.
0: Yeah.
4: Okay. How about this? You have a Bigfoot looking like he's walking to the well with a cup in his hand.
0: And it all ties together.
4: Thirsty Bigfoot
0: with his dipper. What's he got in his hand? What's a dipper? What's he got a dipper for? Yeah,
4: doesn't he just
0: drink out of the lake? Well, sometimes, it's Father's Day. He's got a piece of water.
5: This coming in from a texter. We're forgetting about the old toilet in the yard with flowers in it.
4: Yeah, right.
0: Yeah,
5: that's always lovely.
0: To the list of the great big game decorations of North America.
5: What are you going to do with that old toilet?
0: Oh,
5: I'm going to decorate
0: it
5: in the yard. Yeah.
0: Put some flowers growing out of there.
4: Yeah. Don't you just want to throw it away? Why would I just throw it away?
5: Oh, no.
0: When I can make a nice planter out of it.
4: Right. Well, because it's a toilet.
0: Yeah. You know what that's used for, right? Or you're not familiar.
5: I'm going to decorate with it.
4: Do you get a flower pot and put it where the toilet goes in the bathroom? No. No, hardly interchangeable. And then there's always the classic, and this, I don't think this is really obnoxious, the tipped over barrel that looks like the dirt has spilled out of it and the flowers are all growing, you know, out in front of it.
2: Yeah.
0: I haven't seen that one.
4: Well, I'm sure you have. Yes,
0: no,
4: of course you have.
0: I don't
4: think so. You haven't seen the barrel on its side, the half barrel, the whiskey barrel cut in half.
0: No.
4: It's laying on its side. And it's supposed to look like it tipped over.
0: Right,
4: like
0: the flowers are just...
4: And the flowers are growing out in front of it. Yeah.
0: Someone knocked your flower barrel over.
2: Thanks, Mr. Helper.
0: I tipped it back up and put them in there. They don't look so good now.
4: Another great idea.
0: I want to tend to that. I haven't seen that one.
4: For all the people who already have the tipped over flower barrel with the flowers growing out in front of it, why don't we have vandalizing Bigfoot where he's standing like he just flipped it? Behind it.
2: Yeah, like he just kicked it over.
4: Right, kicked it over. Even better.
0: Kicking Bigfoot.
4: See, you're going to have all different sections.
2: Sure.
4: Do you have the kicking Bigfoot? That's back in action.
2: That's in our action section. Right.
0: I got more Bigfoot action poses than you have emojis on your phone.
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6: 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Oh my God!
7: I need your help. I can't tell you what it is. You can never ask me about it later. And we're going to hurt some people.
8: What car are we going to take?
9: What would you say you do here?
10: I'll tell you what I do, man. 2 chicks at the same time, man.

It's time for Bob and Brian, covering the great state of Wisconsin from the HQ, the Golden Rondell in Racine, starring the voice of Beast, Bob Madden, the gangster of love, Brian Nelson, the first lady of Wisconsin newscasters, Carrie Wendt, and the rambling gambling man, Tim Murray on sports. And now, because it's not good enough to call a best of show, it's Bob and Brian's Year So Far.

0: You know what my shining light is this morning?
1: No.
0: There is a shining light that we can all look toward. And that shining light is Costco.
1: Do they have a chicken deal on?
0: No, they do not.
1: What was the chicken controversy? Oh, yeah. We just passed the $5 hot chicken law in the House.
0: What?
1: Yeah.
0: You must charge at least $5 for a chicken? There's a law now?
1: No, it's... I think you couldn't buy hot chicken with SNAP benefits.
0: Oh.
1: But you could buy the
0: cold chicken
1: after it cooled off with SNAP benefits. Same chicken, just a different temperature.
0: It's a loophole.
1: Yeah. Well, other people who believe in government control of everything thought, well, if we just put enough regulations on things, it'll all work out fine. Everyone will be able to buy cheap chicken, but we want to protect the taxpayers, so we don't want people who are supposed to be underprivileged and can't afford anything rolling into the delicatessen and loading up on a big hot meal, because that's expensive. It seems excessive.
0: The hot chicken.
1: Yeah, so
0: that seems like
1: I'm sure
0: it was all
1: written before the Costco $5 hot chicken setup was in place.

0: So,
1: but you can still buy soda with your SNAP.
2: Yeah. I don't know if you can do that.
1: Do they change that now?
2: I'm not going to say for sure, but it seemed like they were against it. I'll go that far. A lot of people thought, well, that doesn't seem like it's healthy. No, it has nothing to do with chicken. The $1.50 hot dog at Costco, where you got a hot dog and a soda for $1.50.
0: Right, and now can that hot dog actually be a hot dog?
1: Or you have to wait for it to cool before you can buy it.
0: You want to buy it with your SNAP money.
2: Costco's iconic $1.50 hot dog with a 20-ounce soda. I guess they just gave you a cup, right? And you got to get Dr. Pepper.
1: Yeah, there's Pepsi, a soda machine there.
2: Whatever.
1: You could do a suicide if you wanted.
2: Yeah, 7-Up, Sprite, whatever. Mm-hmm. That combo will remain at $1.50. That's the good news. The price is going to stay at $1.50. However, they are going to give the option now of a bottle of water.
0: Oh, okay.
1: Yeah, and they've done that already.
2: 16.9-ounce bottle of Kirkland Signature bottled water will now be made available, so you have a choice. I heard this story. I heard the buildup for this coming up. Big changes at Costco. And I thought, ooh, what's coming? That's not a big change. That's not even a change.
1: Mm-mm. And it was in effect, I think, was it last week?
2: Was it
1: there?
2: Okay.
1: And the hot dog special.
2: And did you get a water?
1: And it popped up on the screen. Water? Or soda.
2: Soda.
1: You had to choose which one.
2: I'm sure for decades they just put a cup up on the counter for you with your hot dog, right?
1: Yeah, but you choose at the computer when you're buying it, whether you want a water or a soda. So they'll still put the cup up there.
2: But before the water was an option, I'm sure they just popped a cup up there for you.
1: They still do that.
2: Now they have to ask. Really? Even if you're going to have a water,
1: you choose on the computer. You get the option when you're ordering on the computer.
2: All right. So big.
1: They'll put that on the counter or the water.
2: Big changes at Costco. Not big changes at Costco at all.
1: But I just say, water. What do I look like, a sucker?
2: Soda.
0: I got a water this morning. I was told there wasn't unsweetened tea and asked if I would like something else.
1: In a bottled water at...
0: No, I just always get the large, unsweetened iced tea.
1: Yeah.
0: That's what I get. Doesn't have any sugar in it.
1: Mm-hmm.
2: You see a guy who got a worm in his sweet tea at McDonald's?
0: No.
2: And he sucked it up through his straw?
1: Oh.
2: Yeah. Mm-hmm. Pulled it out of his mouth. And it turns
1: out... What kind of worm? Like a...
2: I don't know. It was just a worm. Does
1: like
2: it matter?
1: A crawler?
2: No, it looked smaller than that. I mean, it was dead. Mm. But apparently through a little investigation...
0: Well, it's dead, sir.
2: Apparently with a little digging in, the McDonald's said, yeah, we have been having a worm problem.
1: A worm
2: in
1: problem.
2: In the store here, yeah. Don't ask me for details. I'm sure it'll be in the news later. But, yeah.
1: I've never heard of a
2: guy.
1: Got a worm infestation.
2: Got a worm.
0: Out in Paddock Lake.
2: Yeah. Uh-huh. It's not good. It's not good.
1: But no.
2: Okay, how many drinks have they served at that McDonald's without any worms in them? All of them. One gets out with a worm in it, and it's the end of the world. I understand it's disturbing. I don't want a worm in mine, but do you know the thousands, maybe millions of drinks that they have handed out without worms in them?
1: Yeah. But that's all it takes.
2: What?
1: And you're a worm.
0: Well,
1: factory.
0: So, customer Jasmine Gursky posted on Facebook after discovering a worm in her soda.
2: It was a him.
0: It says Jasmine.
2: Oh, this is a dude that I saw.
0: He within
2: was
0: hours,
2: a,
0: other posted similar photos described the same problem. So that might be that person. One customer, Joe Hauenstein, said he had already drunk half his sweet tea before a worm slithered up his straw. Slithered up his
1: straw.
0: That
1: doesn't sound dead.
0: That's not dead. Yeah. So, one person got a worm. That triggered a bunch of other. Yeah, I got a worm too. Oh, boy. This is just a local problem, right?
2: You know... It was one McDonald's.
0: Yeah. I haven't heard this happening anywhere else, and it hasn't happened to me.
2: And for the record, Worms are edible.
0: Well, not these. They're being described as sewage worms.
1: Oh, the worst kind of worm you want in your soda. It had to be a sewage worm.
0: I haven't heard of any other.
2: I was going to ask you
0: that would be worse.
2: I was going to ask you what kind of worm would be the best, and I thought to myself, how about a lasagna worm?
1: Yeah,
2: that'd be good.
1: Sure,
2: oh, lasagna worm.
1: Mm-hmm.
2: Yeah,
1: cheeseburger worm.
0: Oh. Health officials emphasize that the contamination risk comes from improper maintenance and drainage, not the food itself. All right. Well, that's
2: there
0: nice.
2: You go. See?
0: Sewage worms.
2: It's okay. It's all right. Settle down, everyone. Said the guy who didn't get a worm in his soft drink.
0: Yeah, apparently three different customers had it happen.
1: Hmm. Texter says it's coming from the ice.
0: Ooh.
1: Yeah.
2: Okay. All right. Maybe we put a new filter in line.
0: There's
2: a picture. Get on the ice machine.
0: Mm-hmm. There's a picture.
2: I saw this. Yeah.
0: Not a small worm.
2: It's a worm.
0: It's not a night crawler, but it's, what is that, 3 inches long?
2: How small would it have to be to where you go, not a big deal? Because people freak out about a hair in their salad. So...
0: it could be pretty small, and I'd still say I'd like my money back, or I don't think I'd ask for another. You want to try again?
2: What are the odds you get two in a row? Come on, really? You know, on Fear Factor, that wouldn't even be a problem, or on Survivor.
0: Well, this isn't Fear Factor, and it's not Survivor. And if we start lowering our standards to that, we're in trouble.
2: But get
0: the second guy, he felt it slithering around in his mouth.
2: Yeah, that's gonna play better in court. You know.
1: Be more descriptive. Mm-hmm. Do you have any long-standing trauma or anything from this?
2: You bet he does.
0: I would. Yeah. I would, especially if it's, that's not an earthworm. It's a sewage worm.
2: Yeah. Yeah.
1: I wake up screaming at night.
2: You bet I have trauma.
1: Yeah. Mm-hmm. Just like the beagle guy. He wakes up screaming at night from what he saw from the beagle treatment.
0: Yeah. I didn't know that we had such a, I don't know, huge beagle breeding place in the Madison area.
1: No.
0: And it surprises me that it's in the Madison area because...
2: Well, it's not really a breeder. It's a lab where they use the dogs
0: for
2: tests.
0: Okay. So I thought it was a... dog mill
1: what I thought it was.
0: Produced beagles and then they exported them for testing all over the place. They do the testing there?
2: That's what I thought, that some of the testing was done there. I don't know. That, you know.
0: I thought that they bred the beagles there and they shipped them around to different labs.
2: And why the beagle?
1: Right.
2: What makes the beagle so perfect for testing?
1: Because it's so cute.
2: Are they? Is the beagle cute? Is it a lovable animal?
1: Yeah, it's a cute dog.
2: Is it? Okay. All right.
0: They have a nice temperament. Is that it?
2: Okay. That may be it.
0: Well, it's a beagle breeding and research facility, so maybe they do both.
1: Yeah.
0: Yeah, I didn't know they had something like that up there. It doesn't seem like it would fit in with the whole political scene in Madison to have that kind of setup.
1: They use that political scene as they see fit, just when they want it here and there. Yeah. In Madison, I've noticed.
0: All right.
1: But
0: well,
1: I didn't even know they were testing on beagles. That seems... Really? We're... We're doing cruel tests on puppies.
2: Cruel tests on puppies.
1: What kind of research is this?
2: I heard it was like veterinarian stuff.
1: Yeah.
2: So it's not like a perfume or a lipstick
1: to improve the
2: medical care of the canine? I don't know. It's research. I know that much.
0: They put up a manure-filled trench around around the puppy farm, and it's all supposed to be closed down anyway, right? Surrendered the right to its license, but they were
2: for just, the dogs. But I think it's still good. I don't know what's going to be there after the doggies are gone. Yeah, I don't know what they agreed to as
1: they
2: far as...
1: They reached an agreement to sell a substantial majority of its dogs to groups
2: substantial,
1: that offered
2: so
1: to purchase the animals.
2: Not all, it didn't say all the dogs or all the dogs will be gone, anything like that. We'll get rid of some of them.
1: Yeah. So the protesters won, then.
2: Okay.
1: In this case,
0: I thought they had a victory before they did all this protesting.
2: I thought they had that agreement in place before the protesters showed up,
1: and they still protested.
0: It's what they do.
2: Don't ask
1: well,
2: me.
1: We planned this protest. We still need to go through with it.
0: Something like that.
2: Why would you cancel a protest? Well, they agreed to everything. Well, let's go protest anyway. We're all here.
0: The other side is we filled the trench with manure. Now what are we going to do if there's no protest?
2: Mm-hmm.
0: It's so maybe everybody was ready.
1: They sound like... doesn't sound like a good group of people there at the Beagle Research Center.
0: No, this...
1: Fill the manure moat.
0: I agree. I don't want the... puppy farm lab research done there. I don't know what they're researching.
1: No.
0: Maybe it'll save the lives of beagles.
1: Right. If it's saving lives, it might be a good thing.
0: But I don't know. I've only heard bad things about the lab.
1: I'm sure they're not they're not conducting research on beagles for things that aren't good, right?
2: No. I mean, is there a breed of dog that we can all agree that we can do the testing on this dog? Nobody likes this kind of dog. Nobody.
1: What's that ugliest dog every year? It's got the one eye. Or
0: some kind of curly-haired hellhound that no one would care about.
2: Right.
0: I don't think there is.
2: I'm not naming any. I'm just asking. Because if I name a breed, they'll go, I can't believe they said,
0: I want... is cheap hot chicken and hot dogs.
2: Right.
0: With no worms in them.
2: Mm-hmm.
1: Is that too much to ask?
0: And for all the puppies to be loved and cared for.
2: Is that asking too much?
0: I don't know.
1: They could test on the Colombian cocaine hippos. Those are back in the news.
0: No one wants those. They might be a lot of trouble to round up and test on, though.
1: They've got a guy that's... gonna take them, I guess.
2: All the hippos.
0: Oh, the Colombian cocaine hippos. How many are there?
1: Guy in India wants them.
2: Can you
0: send me your hippos?
1: Okay.
2: All right. It's one thing to want them. Does he have a place for them? Does he have the means to take care of them?
1: Yeah.
2: Can he?
1: He's a billionaire's son.
2: Can he guarantee that these hippos will not break free and become feral hippos like they have in Colombia? Because that's the problem.
0: Why can't they just dump them in Africa? Where they're from. Is that a problem? There's not a wildlife reserve there?
1: Can't we just have a open season on them and all the money raised goes towards hippo conservation?
0: That was my first
1: conservation.
0: That was my first.
2: Where hippos are supposed to
0: reaction.
2: Be.
1: Right.
2: Yeah.
1: Mm-hmm. Yeah, Indian billionaire's son offered to take the so-called cocaine hippos descended from Colombian drug kingpin Pablo Escobar rather than have the animals killed. He asked to allow the safe, scientifically led translocation that would bring the 80 animals to a permanent home.
0: 80.
1: His Vanterra Animal Center.
0: All right. Co-pilot research says there are now 100 to 160 hippos.
2: Okay, that's way more than 80.
0: Right. Yeah,
1: they're reproducing like rabbits.
0: They have no natural predators, but you talked about the lions that tried to eat the hippos and were throwing up the rancid fat hippo meat. So
2: eating a hippo
0: if
2: is...
0: If lions aren't hippos' natural predators, what are?
2: I don't know. Maybe crocs in the water or something like that. They take the calves.
0: Hippos damage grasslands, pollute rivers with waste, and have attacked fishermen. And if they're there in Colombia long enough, they'll change the. They'll either change or destroy the the eco culture.
2: Why don't we round them up and put them out on what island was that up off the UP with the wolves?
1: With the wolves and the
2: with the wolves.
0: Isle Royale.
2: Yeah, let the wolves make a run at them. We're running out of moose.
1: It's a little cold up there for hippos.
2: That's the hippos' problem.
1: Get them a sweater.
2: Are they more out of place being up in Lake Superior on an island, or is it the same thing as being in Colombia? Because they seem to be thriving in Colombia.
0: Yeah. There's a lot of rivers in Colombia. Okay. That's what they like.
2: Well, they got all that water around the island. It's cold. It's cold water.
0: So somewhere in the world of Colombian government, the Colombia Environment Ministry approved killing 80 hippos. But there's 160 of them.
1: You're just going to keep having the same problem.
0: Right. What's the point of just killing half?
1: Is it like all the females? You can kill all the females, or...
0: Who's going to check?
1: Right.
2: Can you tell with a scope from 120 yards out? Maybe you can. Maybe you can tell. I don't know.
1: Yeah. I mean, with a hog, you can usually tell, you know?
2: Okay. But deer, you can tell.
1: Yeah, it's obvious with deer.
0: So just look for the antlers on the male hippos. And everything will be fine.
1: Uh-huh.
0: Yeah, so... the guy from India has offered to take 80 of his hippos.
2: 80. Sorry, that's not enough. We have 160 here.
0: So if they kill 80 and ship 80, end the problem?
1: How many did Escobar start with?
0: Four.
1: Four.
0: Yeah.
1: Yeah, you got to get them all then.
0: Yeah. He was killed in 1993, so...
2: The ranch went into disrepair since 93.
0: So since then, they've gone from four to 160.
1: Wow.
0: That is a population growth. Any environmentalist would be proud of if they were down to four animals and, you know.
1: Yeah. If you were trying for that.
0: Years later, you had 160.
2: We're down to like four bald eagles at one time in about 1968, weren't we?
0: Yeah.
2: Yeah. I mean, because of DDT.
1: Yeah,
2: and now,
1: soft eggs.
2: And now, you know, you got your bald eagles. They're everywhere.
1: Everywhere.
2: I expect to see one living on a speaker, you know, in my backyard, on the back of my house before long.
0: So success then.
2: Yeah, but it took decades. It took a long, long time. I remember the first time I saw one, probably... 30 years ago. It's like, oh my gosh.
1: Yeah.
2: Look at that, a bald eagle. Now it's like, you know, they're just, they're everywhere.
1: Yeah.
2: Which is good. That's fine.
1: Yeah,
2: that's
1: good. Nice. Sandhill cranes, the same thing.
2: Healthy environment. Right. Yeah.
1: They're everywhere.
2: No, I'm glad that they're back. Now if a hippo comes wandering through my yard, not so happy.
0: The place in India where they would be welcome, the hippos, the Vanterra Wildlife Rescue, is huge. One of the world's largest wildlife sanctuaries.
2: Well, then they have the room for them. Okay, fine.
0: Elephants, tigers, lions, leopards, crocodiles, and other species.
2: But you know, with fuel prices, jet fuel going up. What's it going to cost? The hippos are,
0: but the hippos,
2: they can't be cheap to ship.
1: It says $3.5 million to deport the hippos.
2: Yeah, but we have lions in sanctuaries in Wisconsin. They don't belong here either.
0: Yeah. Are they in sanctuaries, or are they just in somebody's
2: I thought they were
0: backyard.
2: Sanctuaries. Well, sanctuary, backyard. Who's using the words? You know, neighbors who don't want you there say he's got a lion in his backyard. No, I've developed a sanctuary.
0: Yeah, because Joe Exotic thought he was saving tigers. And
2: yeah, there's no tigers that are indigenous to Florida.
0: And the woman that he was trying to kill was trying to save tigers, and they called those things refuges.
1: Mm-hmm. The animal center in India is located next to the world's largest crude oil refinery.
0: Really?
1: And summers there could get extremely hot, temperatures soaring above 100 degrees.
2: Is it too hot for a hippo?
1: That's hot.
2: Even the hippos are complaining about this heat.
1: What?
2: Yeah, hippos.
1: Sweaty hippo.
2: Yeah.
0: Hmm. Well, if they're not really supposed to be there and they can't take the heat of the oil refinery and they die, I say problem solved.
1: Right. Either way, it's...
0: get them out of Colombia.
1: Yeah.
2: But they're not getting them all out of Colombia.
0: No,
2: there's going to be half of them left. I've got to stop worrying about this problem. If this is the best idea Colombia can come up with, I think I have to just go, you know what? I tried to help. I tried.
0: How many hippos do you have now? 160.
2: Okay, good.
0: All right.
2: Now, what are you going to do?
0: Let's get rid of half.
2: Half?
0: Well, hey, right. What good will that do? Well, it'll make the herd
2: only have
0: smaller
2: half as many.
0: By half.
2: Yeah, only have half as many. What if you got rid of all of them? Well, we want half. But they're not even supposed to be there. Even if you kept four,
0: yeah,
2: that would be too many.
0: I agree.
2: That's already been proven. I don't know.
0: Kind of makes me think that once you get to government, your brain stops working. And it doesn't matter what country you're in.
2: I gotta point my energy towards things I can actually fix. Not so. How are you coming on that Colombian hippo problem? Well, I thought I had it solved, but turns out it's more of an uphill battle than I thought.
0: You got your ancient life on Mars there?
2: No, I haven't heard anything about that. Go ahead. This is way different than hippos in Colombia. Go ahead.
0: First of its kind chemical experiment on Mars indicates our nearest planetary neighbor still preserves remnants.
2: Oh yeah, we had this earlier.
0: Of ancient organic molecules necessary for creating life.
2: In the stones, yeah, we talked about this a couple weeks ago.
0: Okay.
2: Yeah. But they just have to do the tests with what they have up there because there's no way to get these rocks back at the moment, so. But it's very exciting.
0: Is Curiosity the one with the tire that ain't working right, the wheel that's no good, but they're going to keep just kind of
2: They both need tires. Now. One of them's been dragging a busted wheel for a while.
0: Yeah.
2: And they've got to need an oil change here pretty quick.
1: Yeah, they're over 3,000 miles. How do you change that tire?
2: You can't.
1: There's not a robot we can send up there.
2: Well, that's what we're talking about, sending, you know, the
0: one
2: humanoid
0: those,
2: robot, you know, that has
0: Berlin robots that's running around the airport. There's the airport?
2: Yeah.
0: The ones with the human heads?
2: Have you seen the Chinese ballet robots?
0: No.
1: No, I saw one tripping in the sand. He couldn't walk really good in the sand and was tripping all over. Someone put that up and captured it when he had too many garage beers trying
0: that
1: to get
0: would,
1: back
0: that
1: in the
0: would
1: house.
0: Be right out of Mars Attacks, you know, where the robots are taking over the world, but everyone who just runs down to the beach is okay because they can't operate in sand.
2: I saw a battle bot robot that a guy, martial arts guy, was showing the great balance that the robot had. He was like jumping up and doing drop kicks on it, and it would fall back and get its balance, but it never went down.
1: Really?
2: Yeah.
1: Couldn't knock it down.
2: He could not knock it over. Now, it's a demonstration for the robot company.
1: Yeah.
2: I'm sure that I was thinking, maybe I'm sure I could knock it down, but this guy was in the air flying kicks, boom, and this thing would reel back and it never fell down.
1: Well, take it to the beach, see how it does.
2: So, so I've seen them dancing, I've seen them battling, and I've seen the one that fell over and like freaked out and its arms came off. It was quite a show that bot put on.
1: Yeah.
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1: Smoky air covers southeast Wisconsin today. I'm WeatherWatch 12 meteorologist Jason Dunning. We have an air quality alert through the day, which will likely be extended into Friday. Very unhealthy air for most of southeastern Wisconsin. It's important to avoid outdoor activity if at all possible. Through the day, we'll see temperatures in the upper 80s staying dry. And then on Friday, starting off in the morning in the mid 70s, back up to 90. The good news is we should see the smoke break up a bit more by Friday afternoon. With your WeatherWatch 12 forecast, I'm meteorologist Jason Dunning.
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4: 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You know what ghost tapping is? 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
5: New credit card scam called ghost tapping. If you have not heard of it, it is where thieves are using cheap generic card readers. They bump into you and trigger a wireless transaction from a tappable chip card that's in your wallet. You know, the chip part of your card.
6: So they don't even...
5: They don't need
6: kind of bump into you.
5: They don't need to touch your back pocket or your purse, but you need to get pretty close. So
6: Remember when the chip was going to save us?
5: Yes, that's what it was supposed to do.
6: Yeah, the chip was going to save us from swiping.
5: It could also trigger a transaction from the mobile wallet on your phone, if that's how you roll. Chips were supposed to be more secure. For regular card readers, they are, since they keep the data encrypted, but they're still susceptible to this bump. Scam is likely to happen in crowded spaces, public transportation, concerts, busy sidewalks.
6: But the bad guys don't sleep.
5: No. They often start with small transactions that you're less likely to notice, but then they can add your card to their digital wallets and make larger purchases later on. So what can you do? An investigative news team tried several different safety items, and the best options were an RFID blocking wallet. What does that mean?
6: I knew it was going to be something like a lead-lined wallet. I knew it was.
5: Or a phone case.
6: Yeah, it blocks the signal from being transmitted. Yes.
5: What does RFID stand for?
6: Really effing... No.
5: Interesting, dude.
6: What is it?
5: I've got a wave over there from producer Eric.
6: All right. What is it, Rock?
7: It's radio frequency ID, right? Identification.
5: Oh, okay.
6: Yeah.
5: It costs 20 bucks.
6: So I need a lead-lined wallet, so now I can't put my credit cards in my money clip.
5: Call China.
6: You know, because nobody carries a wallet anymore. Everybody just puts all their stuff in their money clip. So I've been told.
7: I have a wallet.
6: I know. Well, a lot of us normal people do, Rock, but there's some people that I know.
7: Oh, yeah.
6: And when I pull up my wallet, they look at it and they go, wallet.
5: A cheaper option.
7: That's one guy. I know who that is.
6: Yeah, right. What?
8: There's a guy. Mouthing wallets?
6: Yes. Yes, there is a guy out there who's going around.
8: This is why I don't leave my house.
5: With your wallet.
6: Yeah.
8: Well, I've seen the commercial for the guy talking about the greatest wallet ever. And it, you know.
5: Why is it?
7: It's quite a claim.
8: It's like, yeah.
5: Ever is a long time.
8: He says it's like the best one you'll ever have and the only one you'll ever need, and if anything goes wrong with it, they'll replace it for free, no questions asked.
6: If something goes wrong, furthermore,
8: that the guys who designed and built it, he trusts with his life. He like must have served somewhere with him or them.
6: All right. Well, that sounds like quite a testimonial.
8: Well, and it doesn't look like a wallet to me because it's just...
6: It's a box, right?
8: It's like like an Allen wrench kind of thing, you know? Flip them all out. All the cards are in there. Mm-hmm. It's not a wallet to me. Mm-hmm. A wallet is a piece of leather that you fold open and shut.
6: Yes.
7: Mm-hmm.
6: Yes, that eventually takes the shape of your ass cheek.
5: Yep.
6: Yes, that's what a wallet is.
8: But this guy, it's obviously metal.
6: Yeah, that's going to make it.

0: ass cheek take
1: that's
0: the shape
1: not
0: of
1: gonna
0: that
1: feel
0: wallet,
1: comfortable on a long drive in the car. You're gonna want that out of there.
2: Can put it in a different pocket, I suppose.
3: A cheaper option is an RFID blocking card sleeves. Those are 20 cents each, but it's inconvenient to keep taking your cards in and out of them.
1: Yeah.
3: See, they also tried an RFID blocking card where you put your it in your wallet. It's supposed to protect you. Well, it's supposed to protect everything inside. That didn't work, they said.
1: I want to be protected. I don't want, you know, all my chip information just flying out of my pocket into somebody's supercomputer.
2: No.
1: Right.
2: I don't want that.
1: Okay, so we're there. We're both on the same page there, but I do want a nice wallet.
2: Do you use cash much?
1: I use cash. Not as much as 10
3: hardly,
1: or 20 years ago.
3: Ever.
1: But yes, I still use cash, yes.
2: And when you go to the grocery store,
3: use a card. Card. Mm-hmm. Even when I have cash.
2: Mm-hmm.
3: But if I'm at the grocery store, well, whatever.
1: Well, what else is your boyfriend going to steal out of your purse then? Remember on that third date?
3: That's right.
1: Yeah, when you thought your purse was closed, you come in the room, it's open.
3: I'd rather think about his kiss.
1: No, you're better off with cards. You are better with cards than cash in that case.
3: If he can see my card, then he can see all of it. He
1: maybe,
3: can see the
1: maybe he's got one of those chip maybe readers when you're out of the room.
3: Yeah.
2: Well,
3: yes.
2: You can't, you know, these people can't get all your dough if you just carry cash and you don't have a card.
1: What's the line? A man with a suitcase can steal more than a man with a gun?
3: He drives a Range Rover. Why does he have to just take my debit card information?
1: It's a sickness, Carrie.
3: It's a sickness?
1: It's a sickness.
3: Like
1: it's a disease.
3: Like gambling?
1: Yeah. He's perfect in every way, except he just likes, you know, it's not going to rob you blind. Just like $5 here, $10 there.
3: When I have a knife set, it's a set.
1: Like
3: I
1: said,
3: one missing.
1: A box of staples that you know you put right there on the counter is gone.
2: And he makes you sit in a cage when you eat.
3: What's the cage like? Is it really small?
1: The cage.
2: No.
3: No,
2: I mean, foot taller than you are.
3: It's a foot taller than I am?
2: Yeah.
3: Okay, so I can stand up.
2: Yeah.
1: But it's going to be a little claustrophobic. It's right there.
3: Is it all a cage? Like I can see out each side of it?
0: Are there bark chips on the floor?
3: What?
0: Are there what? Bark chips on the floor like you'd put for a hamster cage or something?
2: Yeah, let's do that.
1: So she can sleep on them?
3: Do I have to be barefoot?
1: Like that's the comfortable part?
2: Yeah.
1: Bark chips?
2: Mm-hmm.
1: Oh.
2: Do you have to be barefoot? 30% of the time.
3: Those chips are going to suck when I'm barefoot.
1: Those bars are going to hurt on your feet,
3: too. It's like watching
1: too.
3: On your...
2: Well, you don't want to step on the bars, so we put the chips down there so you wouldn't feel them.
3: Every single meal? What if it's like our anniversary or something?
2: No, just 2 out of 3.
3: 2 out of 3 during the day is I have to go...
2: Like, pick one every day.
3: He picks it or I pick it? What if I don't eat breakfast? What if I don't eat... He picks what... Okay.
2: Yeah.
3: Otherwise, he's mad. What does he do if I don't get in the cage?
1: He's not happy.
3: He's not happy?
1: Yeah.
3: Does he withhold sex?
1: Yeah, absolutely. Yes. If he's not happy, he doesn't want to have... Yeah.
3: Okay, I'm getting the cage.
1: Yeah, okay, there you go. Easy. Yeah, good.
2: All right, then. Glad we figured that out for you.
1: Do I get sex
3: if
1: he's
3: mad?
1: But
3: when I get out of the cage, right,
1: what?
3: Everything's great, right?
2: Everything's great, except he swears at you. Vile swear words.
3: Yeah, but that doesn't bother me at all. Not even at all.
2: Terrible names.
1: Are they the same? Are the same names he calls? But he calls you these names during sex too.
3: You said everything was great. This is starting to sound not that great. Because we leave Charlotte McKinney as hot as she can be.
2: Yes, but then you threw this in there on me too.
3: What?
2: That all the swear words were her love language. And I started saying the same thing. Well, it doesn't sound like it doesn't sound like
3: that's
2: me.
3: I have to keep picturing him.
1: Let's say this. He can't get turned on without vile language.
3: I have to say it or he says it to me.
2: He says it to you.
1: Yes. But
3: that's
1: if you
3: fine.
1: Say
3: that's
1: it back,
3: fine.
1: It's
3: that's
1: even
3: fine.
1: Better.
2: And he says that stuff to you all the time.
1: The sex is good when he says it, but if you repeat the words, it gets better.
3: I'm repeating.
4: 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News with Carrie is coming up next. What do you have for us, Gary?
3: Forget crisscross applesauce. It's over.
4: All right. And a first look at traffic.
3: You can't really look at traffic today, not with the smoke in the air from the Canadian and Minnesota wildfires that are going on. It is so hazy out there, it's hard to even see the skyline. You're going to want to keep your lights on. Most people have them on anyway on auto, but you just want to keep your lights on. Watch your speeds and following distances. There are some disabled vehicles that are out of traffic, but they're kind of hard to see. So it's one of those weird days. Westbound 94 already delayed through the construction zone. 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
4: Thank you, Kerry. There's an air quality alert in effect. Limit time outdoors as it's going to be smoky today with a high of 85. Few clouds tonight, low 71. Tomorrow will be sunny. Hopefully the smoke will move out and a high of 90. We're at 74 in Milwaukee. It's 73 in Racine, 72 in Waukesha.
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6: 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It is time now for a first look at the news with Carrie Wendt. Good morning, Carrie.
7: Thanks, Eric. A motorcycle crash critically injured two people on Wednesday, causing an hours-long ramp shutdown in the Zoo Interchange. Sheriff's deputies responded to the freeway crash around 7 p.m. Happened on the southbound ramp to head eastbound on I-94. Medics transported a man and a woman to Frederick Hospital. Both suffered critical, life-threatening injuries, according to officials. Crash caused an hours-long shutdown on the ramp, and it just opened, it reopened before 10 p.m. Donald Trump, president, is making a primetime address to the nation that's expected to include a discussion of election issues. President has long insisted he won the 2020 election, even though the very people he appointed to oversee it said the count was accurate and that he lost. This term, Trump has appointed people who support his election falsehoods and launched a review of 2020 voting. There is a wide and deep record of investigations by Republicans as well as nonpartisan groups that show Trump lost the election. President hasn't revealed what he's going to say in his speech, but teased really big news. That's a quote.
6: Huge.
7: Really big news. Okay. Billionaire Warren Buffett says his decision to cut the Gates Foundation out of his charitable giving is more about believing his three kids are ready to handle giving away his entire fortune than it is about Bill Gates' ties to convicted sex offender Jeffrey Epstein. Oh. Warren Buffett no longer giving money to the Gates Foundation, but he says it's not because of Jeffrey Epstein and Bill Gates' friendship.
6: It's a big problem.
7: If you want to call it that.
6: It's a problem for billionaires giving their money away. It's not as easy as it sounds, apparently.
7: It just, I'm so confused by that statement. Right? It just feels like, here's a check.
6: Yeah.
7: Well, I mean, you know, so
6: I've heard Elon Musk say that a bunch of times and other billionaires.
7: In this case, though, it has to do with having a relationship with Jeffrey Epstein, even though he's not saying that out loud. He's just saying, this is more about my kids and how my kids are going to handle my, you know, charitable contributions going forward, blah, blah, blah. I mean, he recently, like, retired and... But that's what he said. He's not giving money because of the Jeffrey Epstein thing. Of course he's not. Buffett told CNBC on Wednesday that Gates' association with Epstein is distasteful. But the 95-year-old investor suggested that Gates' actions weren't much different from mistakes he made over the years, hiring the wrong person or choosing his friends. That's kind of a shot.
6: Yeah.
7: He's made a lot of mistakes, Buffett said. You know what I mean? Like, he's chosen the wrong friends?

0: there.
1: Mm-hmm.
0: Buffett says nobody has a perfect record in judging people. Okay. Maybe that's being exceptionally nice while he's saying I'm no longer giving money to the Gates Foundation. I also think people make mistakes and you can't see everything coming down the road. So maybe he really is kind of supporting him. He's just not going to charitably support him anymore.
1: Right. Why does he feel he needs to give any money to...
0: to the Bill Gates Foundation?
1: Right.
0: I agree. Or is that what you do in billionaire land? You
1: pass it around and get the tax, you know, benefits from that. And here, I'll give some to your fund, you give some to mine. And
0: I feel like that is how that would go, definitely. United Airlines is trying to attract flyers. Tell me what you think about this with another luxury. They should. that's wrongly written. It's not, what luxury do we have now? They want to give you an empty middle seat.
1: That you pay extra for?
0: Chicago-based.
1: They're not giving it to you, right?
0: Chicago-based carrier plans to roll out new Economy Plus seats with no neighbor in the middle spot. Instead, it's going to use the space for a shared table between the aisle and window travelers. A shared table, though. So now we got to share. You got to share with the person over
1: there. That's all right.
0: Is that all right?
1: Yeah, it's better than fighting over that armrest with the middle guy.
0: It might be all right, and it might not be all right. You've seen the people who get on airplanes and what they do when they're up in the, you know, freaking out and have to be restrained.
1: Well, yeah.
0: Somebody might lose it over their table space.
1: You still have the tray in front of you?
0: Oh, so you can really wall yourself in, right? You've got a tray next to you, and then now you've got a tray over your lap.
1: You could put your drink on the tray in front of you.
0: Mm-hmm.
1: But if the guy next to you has a pizza on the table in between you.
0: Bucket of wings. Right. Yeah. It's like, oh. So this offering is only to be available in one row on United's new Airbus A321 XLR aircraft. So I don't even know if you and I will ever get on an Airbus A321. Move arrives amid a broader push from airlines advertising more and more special tiers and separate add-ons to their flights, particularly when it comes to courting passengers who are willing to pay more for comfort. Some are.
1: Right, yeah.
0: Some always will be, and some will never be.
1: And this is how it just goes in the airline industry. Like
0: pendulum.
1: More, yeah.
0: Take
1: more
0: it all
1: amenities,
0: away.
1: And then they take them all away. And
0: yeah.
1: You know, oh, we can't afford that anymore. Let's really strip it down.
0: So, a website conducted a survey on the airlines with the best food and beverage options, and there was one clear winner. The best in-flight coffee. Do you ever have coffee on an airplane? I've already had a coffee by the time I've gotten on an airplane. And let's not lie, it's usually Chardonnay.
1: By coffee, I mean Chardonnay.
0: By coffee, I mean a glass of wine.
1: Yeah, I think I've had a cup of coffee on an airline.
0: Do you remember anything outstanding about your cup of coffee?
1: No, it's just a regular cup of coffee, you know.
0: Best in-flight coffee, 25% surveyed said Delta. They have Starbucks.
1: Oh.
0: So you're really voting for Starbucks here. Number one among boomers and Gen Xers. So 19% said American, which has Lavazza coffee, which I've never heard of.
1: Mm-mm.
0: Oh, and then stand by. 17% said Alaska Airlines, which has Stumptown. What?
1: That sounds delicious.
0: Stumptown coffee.
1: I've heard you're not supposed to order coffee on a plane.
0: Because?
1: Because it's made from the nasty plane water.
0: Oh, you have said this before.
1: Yeah.
0: I think I've heard. Yeah. Okay.
1: You know, it's in a tank on the plane.
0: Oh, that doesn't, 11% said JetBlue, which has Dunkin'. 9% said Southwest, which has Pete's. Best in-flight economy snacks. Do you ever remember one snack from a plane?
1: No, it's just like, all right, so what do we have? Pretzels and...
0: I remember snacks from a plane ride that I took to Georgia for my son's basic training graduation. And I only remember them because they were in my purse when we got in an elevator in our hotel, which then got stuck for an hour and a half. And he was starving. He had been like on the field since 4 a.m., like in formation. And he was just like hangry.
1: And you were in the elevator for an hour and a half?
0: Hour and a half.
1: Wow.
0: Mm-hmm. Yeah, it was, you're just sitting on the ground. What else can you do? We had just gone to Walmart. So we had like water, something else. But if things would have really been scary... we at least had like bags, like plastic bags. And you start to think about that when you're sitting there, like, well, what if I'm not?
1: How long are we going to be here? After, for an

0: hour and a half, I'd start thinking.
1: Maybe it was like an hour 20.
0: Out of here. Well, either way.
1: Right, but the time went really weirdly because you sit there and then all of a sudden the thing will move. So you stand up like, oh, okay, here we go. Or they've yelled down to you, hey, okay, fire department's here, hang on. And so you just think, oh, so we're getting out of here. And then nothing happens for a little while. And you're like, and then something will happen again and make the elevator move. And you're like, okay, so you get up. He never got up. I did.
0: Uh-huh.
1: And be like, okay, we're getting out of here. No, then nothing happens again and you just sit down. It was interesting. But I had two little packets of airline pretzels or whatever, and I threw them over at him. You know, like he was like a wolf at that point. It was like, just feed him something. 30% said Delta had the best in-flight economy snacks.
0: What do they have? Does it say?
1: When it came to GLP-1 high-protein snacks, that's a category. I don't know. 18% said Southwest, but 32% said Southwest was the worst. 18% JetBlue, then you go United, American, Alaska. Best in-flight wine selection.
0: Here you go.
1: Now, I should really understand this. However, Air France was number one, followed by Emirates, Singapore Airlines, and British Airways.
0: Oh,
1: I don't think I think I was on British Airways once, but not for like 40 years now. Best elevated dining. None of us will experience
0: like,
1: this. Emirates.
0: First class type of thing.
1: Singapore, Air France, Qatar Airways. The worst things for a fellow passenger to eat on a flight. 41% said tuna sandwich. What airport has a tuna sandwich?
0: There's a Cousins at
1: Milwaukee. So you could.
0: Yeah, you could get a.
1: That's right.
0: Tuna sub.
1: 22%.
0: I think I may have done that.
1: You brought a.
0: I brought a sub. I don't know if it was a tuna, but I did say no onion, so it didn't stink as bad as.
1: The Italian, the half Italian is what I get all the time, and that can be an onion festival. So, yep. 22% said hard boiled eggs.
0: Yeah, that's not good, Nick.
1: 18% said soup, just any kind of soup.
0: Wow.
1: Chowder? Is that a problem?
0: Yeah.
1: 7% said fried food. 6% said fast food. Well, an airport is stuffed with fast food.
0: Yeah.
1: 2% said beans.
0: Just going to eat my beans here. I hope you don't mind.
1: What's wrong with beans going in? You know, like, that's not so bad. How long is your flight?
0: But who's bringing beans onto a flight?
1: Where do you get them?
0: Right.
1: That was an exhausting newscast. I'm going to go lay down.
0: All right. Take a break, Carrie. We'll hear about, how about your story about the cereal butt sniffer while you take a rest here on Bob and Brian's Year So Far.
1: I am stuffed with airline and flight stories this morning. Linda Royal opened up her returned carried-on suitcase. It was returned by an airline after it had gone missing for several days. Several items like two toiletry bags, a ticket scanner, and a knife were now in her bag. Those weren't hers.
2: Ticket scanner.
1: Yeah, like an actual ticket scanner at the airport, you know, that they would use to scan your ticket to your boarding pack. Whatever. Her suitcase was waylaid during a stopover at Toronto Pearson International in late March when it was returned to her. She said it was initially, she was pleased to have her stuff back. Air Canada refused to compensate her, telling CBC News in a statement on Thursday, it looked like, it looked at her case again and they would contact her to finalize her claim. They never do. They don't contact you. You could try to contact them all day. She says hundreds of dollars worth shoes, books, medication, and clothing were missing. Instead, there were items that she didn't own, like two old shaving kits, some personal hygiene items, a comb, body wash, toothpaste. But her stuff is gone. And a knife. Don't forget the knife. And then a man's boarding pass dated April of 2020. Okay. It can happen. And this can happen.
3: I have a question. Hulk Hogan passed away on Thursday.
2: Oh, yeah.
1: Yeah, that was the news.
3: And I know we were busy Thursday.
1: Yeah.
3: I did not see one story in the news about Hulk Hogan dying.
1: I didn't look particularly, but...
3: Not one.
2: Thursday, so Friday's news, nothing.
3: Saw nothing Saturday's Friday, news, Saturday, nothing. Sunday.
1: I'm not seeing anything today.
3: Nothing. There's no tribute to Hulk Hogan or...
1: Or tributes pouring in from other stars or wrestlers.
3: It's just like, hey, Hulk died.
1: Did we not like him in the end?
3: I
1: thought he was fine, right?
2: I figured by this morning it would be all done, so Although I did see a headline about...
3: yeah, I'll blame Showbiz News, too, didn't report it this morning. Yeah, there's nothing. I don't know. I don't know what the deal is.
1: I guess Friday would have been...
2: Chuck Mangione and somebody else. Who else was it?
3: Yeah, Chuck Mangione passed away.
1: Really?
2: Yeah.
3: Yeah. Whose chair is creaking?
1: Your partner, Brian.
2: Oh, mine.
3: Wow. Need some oil for that. But yeah, nothing. Nothing on the Hulkster.
1: I mean, I don't see anything
3: yet. If you go online, you know... There's plenty of stories about it, but as far as being covered...
1: In all my news and the things that I traverse on a weekday, I don't see anything. There's nothing.
3: So...
1: AP, anything. No details coming out of his life or something of his will or something. You know, usually there's some follow-up.
3: Yeah, there was... It's almost weird that there's nothing.
1: And that's why I'm doing stories like this. A woman fell in love and married a hitchhiker that she picked up on the side of the road. Maddie Kaczmarek is 27.
3: On the spot, or did they date for a while?
1: Maddie Kaczmarek is 27 and met Travis Becker, 26, while she was traveling in Byron Bay, Australia. Maddie was driving back from a night out with her friend when she spotted Travis and his pal walking on the side of the road. We might call that a scrub in America. TLC would anyway. But okay. She pulled up, offered them a ride. All four ended up spending the rest of the evening hanging out. Maddie and Travis from Sydney, they hit it off. The pair who both worked for a corporate...
3: She did buy all night, though.
1: She what?
3: I'm sure she bought all night.
1: Dude doesn't have a car.
3: Walking down the road. I don't have any money. If you want to hang, fine, but you're going to have to buy.
1: Does Australia have Uber or Lyft?
3: Sure, of course.
1: Right. Yeah, that's what I'm saying. These dudes are hoofing it.
3: Yeah.
1: So, they both work for corporate well-being businesses, but they forgot to get each other's numbers, so they had to track each other down on Facebook. They want an official date 2 years later.
3: So he's got a job.
1: Then they got engaged 18 months after meeting. Yeah, maybe he's bad with money.
3: Just like to know why he was walking home that night.
1: Maybe he was doing the right thing, and he shouldn't have been driving. They're now celebrating 4 years of marriage. And then a woman got drunk in England and woke up to find a seagull flapping around her living room.
2: Okay, that's
1: and then
2: unusual.
1: Was told it had bird flu. I don't know who would tell her. Erin Punton is 22. She's from Northumberland. Admitted she had no idea why she scooped up the bird from outside a Wetherspoon pub, saying it happened without even a thought. So was it laying on the sidewalk with an eye open?
2: No, like half dead.
1: Yeah. You know. Did she think she was rescuing it? She probably did. She said, I don't even know what made me pick him up. I put him in my sitting room with a blanket. I put him in my sitting room.
2: You're drunk. That's what made you pick him up.
1: Right, exactly.
3: I've been drunk. I haven't picked up a...
2: Have you come across a seagull when you've been drunk?
1: Ooh, I was drunk and picked up a huge dog. A humongous dog. Like a mastiff. It wasn't my smartest... Whatever.
2: Your boy.
1: It was kind of scary when he started barking a lot in the backseat, and I was like, what are you doing with this huge dog?
3: That's like, yeah.
1: That was a long time ago. The following morning, stunned to discover the gull flying around her home, drinking. Yeah, it, of course, helps everything.
3: I had a, last week, I could hear it. I couldn't see it, but I knew there was a bird in my garage because I could look around. There he is, finally. Sitting, I have two big garage doors, right?
1: Right.
3: I have two big garage doors. They're both open.
1: Yeah.
3: And this bird could not figure out how to get out of my garage. It kept flying to the closed windows.
2: They're, you know, birds.
1: Bird brain.
2: That's where bird brain comes from.
1: Flies are like that, too. Open the window to get the fly out, and the fly cannot handle the window. It just can't.
2: Well, like, okay, go. Brain even smaller than
3: clearly
2: than
3: you want to go to the big openings, not the.
1: Yes. And so, did you just leave the doors open until you finally
3: managed to direct it? You know, like this way, like standing in front of the windows that it kept insisting it
2: gently
3: wanted to go
2: or like a jerk.
1: Yeah, I was going to say, were you really mad? You were
3: no,
1: mad.
3: No harm came to the bird. No contact with the bird.
2: I didn't. That is not the question I asked.
1: Yep. Answer
3: it.
2: How did you do it?
3: It was just guiding. Just
1: it wasn't
3: arms,
1: a broom.
3: No.
1: Just gentle
2: guiding, then not flailing, waving, yelling.
1: Pickleball pal.
3: No yelling. I'm friend to the bird. You know that.
1: Oh, that is true.
2: You watch him.
3: Yeah.
1: Unless it's like a robin, which you hate.
3: It was a robin.
1: I know. See, that's why I thought you might have taken a broom to it.
3: The robin. The robin is.
1: You dislike it.
3: I the problem with the robin is it's our state bird. How did we pick such a lame bird? It's like having Tony Evers as your governor for 8 years. How did we pick such a lame governor?
1: Because you know? Everywhere.
3: The governor and the bird lame are kind governor, of in the same
2: lame
3: bag
2: bird,
3: for me.
2: Lame yeah. license yeah. plate.
3: Yeah. Well, our license top. Plate, pick one you like. We have a million.
2: Yeah. The just main the, one. I'm talking about the main one.
3: Standard issue.
2: It's like a little emoji board up on the top right. Farm sailboat.
3: Yeah. What do you want to do with it? Put flames on it?
1: What do we have that's in flames?
3: What would you like to do?
2: Have some different things.
3: What would you like?
2: Well, I don't
1: I'd like the
2: know.
1: Miller Soft like Cross. I'm going to go well, with Miller Beer's Soft Cross.
3: No, you have to go, well, anything would be better than that. Well, what's anything? We have others.
2: I don't think anything would be better than that.
3: Do you want one with a badger on it? With Bucky on it?
2: That would be good.
3: All right, we have that. We have that.
1: You want
2: yeah,
1: brewers?
2: But that's a special one that you have to pay for extra.
3: Well,
2: yeah.
3: You pay for the one you get now.
2: You have to pay extra for the Bucky Badger one.
1: You are correct. I'm okay. This doesn't make me mad at all. I'm like me.
3: Yeah.
1: I like that
3: many.
1: They're white now. Remember when they were yellow?
2: Yeah.
1: Yeah.
2: Mm-hmm. Yeah.
1: The
2: that
1: ugliest
2: was like walking
1: color.
2: Around with a big, I'm a dork sign.
1: It really was. It wrecked any car it was ever on. It just looked like
3: I don't know why we have
1: hell.
3: To have front license plates on our cars here.
1: I don't have my front on.
3: Cannot. You know, cop pulls you over. He's going to tell you to get that license plate on.
1: He will.
3: Yeah.
1: Or she will. Let's go to Burbank, California. Police have arrested... a serial butt sniffer.
2: Oh, come on.
3: Let's hear the story.
1: 38-year-old Khalees Crowder was cuffed last Tuesday after he was caught loitering in the women's department of a nearby Nordstrom Rack. So I'm just trying to look for a deal at Nordstrom Rack, and this freaks me.
2: What is he at his knees?
1: Like under the
2: crawling around? Yeah.
1: He was caught on security camera, awkwardly following a customer around and inappropriately sniffing in her buttock area.
3: What?
1: Yeah.
3: Wow.
1: He's on parole.
2: So you're looking at a dress and you hear a behind you?
1: I'd be arrested for assault. See, I'd get arrested for defending myself against the freak, but I would get arrested.
2: Okay.
1: I mean, I probably, yeah. He has a documented history of similar arrests for similar crimes. What's similar?
3: Sniffing.
1: To that. He even went viral before. He was caught sniffing a woman's rear end at a Barnes & Noble in 2023. Just looking at books.
3: That's not similar. That's the exact same thing.
2: And this guy can't be just, you know, imprisoned forever.
1: Also a long criminal record for burglary, robbery, indecent exposure. So they are looking for additional... sniffing victims to come forward. That way they can build a bigger case to keep him off the streets, as you're saying. Why don't we?
2: They really need more victims instead of you can't just trot out his whole record of...
1: You know how the law is. It's some tricky
2: well, I
1: business.
2: Think I know how the law is because I watch Law & Order sometimes.
1: Right, right.
2: I don't know.
1: You work with Bob...
3: I watch Law & Order. Yeah, that's how it works, right? I object!
1: Right.
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5: Hi, this is Dan Buttry, combat veteran of the Iraq War. 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
2: 7:23, time for sports. Is brought to you by Mike Junos, Brookfield Buick GMC, where the difference is the dealer. Well, the Brewers bolstered their rotation yesterday. They acquired right-handed pitcher Lance McCullers Jr. and left-hander Colton Gordon from the Houston Astros for outfield prospect Jaden Fielder, Prince's son. Houston agreed to pay the Brewers over $4 million to offset most of McCullers' remaining salary, leaving his cost to the Brewers at $2.5 million. Brewers went into the All-Star break with a five-game lead. The NL Central trailed the defending World Series champion Dodgers for best record in the National League. And we need a little help at pitching with Brandon Woodruff on the 60-day injured list. With his anterior capsule and his shoulder injury. And Kyle Harrison was placed on the 15-day injured list Saturday with tightness in his throwing forearm. The Miz has some fatigue, so picked up a couple of arms to help out. McCullers, he was an all-star back in 2017. He's had a couple of surgeries since then, but he's 2-3 on the season with a 6.86 ERA in 8 starts. Gordon is, he made his major league debut last year, and he went 6-4 with a 5.34 ERA. Brewers start up the second half of the season tomorrow night at home against the Marlins. Bucks got their first summer league victory last night. They beat the Charlotte Hornets 110-91. Braden Burries didn't play, but our other draft pick, Nate Ahmed, led the Bucks with 23 points. Yesterday, Thanasis Antetokounmpo, he said his farewell to Milwaukee and took to social media. Thanasis thanked both the city of Milwaukee and the state of Wisconsin in a video. And just very heartfelt goodbye from Thanasis. Defending champion Argentina rallied to beat England 2-1 and reach the World Cup final. They'll play Spain in the World Cup final on Sunday in East Rutherford, New Jersey. And the 154th Open Championship is underway at Royal Birkdale. Defending champ Scottie Scheffler had 4 birdies on the front 9. And we have a 4-way lead at 4 under right now. Daniel Brown, Sungjae Im, Alex Smalley, and Ryan Gerard. 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Let's go back for this classic round of Who's the Stiff on Bob and Brian's Year So Far.
3: There are phone numbers, 414-799-1029 or 1-866-BOB-AND-BRIAN. Two contestants will be necessary. Carrie, what are they playing for today?
4: Today it's a $25 gift card from Board Game Barrister.
3: All right. Where are we going?
4: Line number 2, please.
3: Welcome to the show. Who's this?
5: This is Brian.
3: Brian, good morning. Where are you calling from?
5: South Side.
3: Where?
4: The South Side.
5: The South Side.
3: Okay. All right, Brian, stand by. We're going to meet your opponent.
4: Line 1.
3: Welcome to the show. Who's this?
6: Mike from Greendale.
3: Mike, good morning. All right,
6: good morning.
3: Mike.
6: How's it?
7: Well, really good.
3: Yes. Mike, Brian, you have any questions before we get to the first question?
5: Nope. No, sir.
7: All right, then. Here we go. Question 1. Who was the U.S. Vice President?

0: for all 8 years of the Bill Clinton administration?
1: Brian.
0: All right, Brian.
1: Al Gore.
0: Al Gore is correct. Brian leads 1-0. Here we go, question two. Which Major League Baseball venue was the location of the 1955 All-Star Game? That would be Milwaukee County Stadium.
2: Wow.
0: Yeah.
2: Bob got it.
3: The original version.
2: Right.
0: Yeah, that probably didn't even have an outfield bleachers.
3: No, I don't think it did.
0: All right. Brian leads 1-0. Mike, you can still win, but you'll need 3 correct answers in a row. Here we go, question 3. What artist had a top 10 U.S. Billboard Hot 100 hit in 1985 with You Belong to the City?
1: Mike.
0: Ooh, boy, I think Mike was first.
4: Jefferson Starship?
0: Not Jefferson Starship. Brian, it's up to you.
1: Glenn Frey.
0: Glenn Frey is correct. And Brian has an insurmountable 2-0 lead. Mike, you're just playing goalie at this point. Brian, you need 1 more correct answer to win. Here we go, question 4. What North American mammal is the 3rd largest rodent species in the world, spends most of its life in trees, and has a body covered in sharp quills for self-defense?
4: Mike.
1: Brian?
0: Mike is going to try to block Brian on this one. Mike, what's the answer?
4: Porcupine.
0: Porcupine is correct. And Mike staves off victory for Brian for at least 1 more round. Here we go, question 5. From what movie is this line, this soliloquy? You go to your closet and you select, I don't know, that lumpy blue sweater, for instance, because you're trying to tell the world that you take yourself too seriously to care about what you put on your back. All right, Brian.
1: Shoot.
0: I need an answer.
3: Yeah, time expired on you, Brian. Sorry.
2: Oh, he got it, though.
3: Yeah.
0: Yeah. Just caught up in all the action, I guess. All right, no winner today, then.
2: We keep our board game barrister gift card until next week.
3: Yeah. It's hard to think fast in front of people. Oh, I know that.
5: 7:31 on the Bob and Brian Show. Coming up next on the year so far, going to hear another thing that Bob has put on his effort list. First, a check of traffic with Carrie.
2: 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We have an accident now, 43 southbound, the Hampton Avenue on-ramp. Be aware of that if you're jumping on the freeway there. Once you do, boy, hazy conditions with that wildfire smoke hanging around in the air. So just watch your speeds, following distances, try to keep those lights on. 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
5: Thank you, Carrie. 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It's going to be smoky and a high of 85. Few clouds tonight, low 71, and tomorrow will be sunny. Hopefully the smoke will move out tomorrow afternoon, high of 90. We're at 74 in Milwaukee, at 74 in Racine, 73 in Waukesha.
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5: Some people don't know what to do with their hands in photos. I think of Talladega Nights, right?
6: I'm unfamiliar.
5: When Will Ferrell's being interviewed and
7: gotta tell
5: Ricky
7: you,
5: Bobby.
7: I'm glad you brought this up.
5: His hands keep coming up, but he doesn't know what to do with them.
7: I am sick and tired of every posed picture, any group picture with women. This is a woman
5: with
7: thing.
5: Women.
7: Them putting their hand on their thigh.
5: What do you mean?
7: Their hand, they stand like this.
5: Oh.
7: Yeah. We got to come up with something new.
5: I think I don't know any women that do that.
7: Every picture on Facebook looks like that.
5: Okay.
7: Yeah. I'm done with it.
5: I've had a couple of women. Grab my head and like under my chin and pull my face like toward them like we're in love. You know what I mean? And I'm like, why are you pulling my face? Get off my face.
7: Nothing says I love you like pulling on someone's face. Don't you know that?
5: But it was the weirdest thing. I'm like, who? I'm not your 8-year-old kid, yeah.
6: Maybe everyone should carry with them a water bottle or a coffee cup at all times.
5: To splash someone with?
6: No, just to hold in the picture.
7: Like Lundberg.
5: Okay. Like, oh, all right. Lundberg.
6: You always had a coffee cup.
5: Yeah. I'd say these days people always have a phone.
7: But you're using it to take the picture.
5: Well, somebody else's
7: phone. The other thing I've had it with, I'm done with it, is like when there's a group of girls in the most.
5: What is up with you?
7: All squatting down and the cutie pie pictures. Done with it. I don't know. They just take the picture.
5: What is he mad about? That's
6: his world. Yeah. He's around them mostly.
5: Oh, I suppose. Okay. You were not mad all day. Now you're really ending the show.
7: He had a topic that I'm passionate about.
5: I guess so.
7: The overposed pictures.
5: Hand on your thigh.
7: Mm-hmm.
5: I think I'm going to do that every single radio station picture from here on out.
7: Thank you.
5: I'll forget, but it would be great to annoy you. Can you help me remember to annoy him?
6: I'm remembering Rubber Biscuit to annoy you both.
5: What's Rubber Biscuit?
6: The song.
7: Song we hate, Rubber Biscuit. Hate.
6: Just said
7: Rubber Biscuit.
6: Just a mere mention of it.
7: Just 24 hours ago, you and I went on quite a rant.
6: Going crazy.
5: Yeah.
7: You're, what's Rubber Biscuit?
5: I still hate it.
6: No, I just have one thing that annoys you and two things now that will send Bob into a tizzy.
7: It won't tizzy me.
6: You sound like you're in a tizzy right now.
5: Anytime you go for Junior Sample, you know that's just ruining my hour. So you have that in your pocket. Good God. According to a new report, cell phones are able to capture such high-resolution images that it's possible your fingerprints could be extracted from them and used for ill-gotten gains.
7: Mm-hmm.
5: For this to work,
7: Rock had a good point. We talked about this earlier.
5: You have to be pointing your hands outward, like people give the peace sign, in a picture.
7: They've got all our

0: faces, face recognition.
1: So what's
0: we'll get them into anything.
1: Right.
0: Fingerprints are, that's like, get out of here.
1: If you're doing like deuces, like I do, like the sideways deuces, but then your fingerprints are facing, my, you know, back to me, not mm-hmm. toward the camera. So this would also take a significant operation to pull off using advanced AI-powered software to get your fingerprints. But it's worth mentioning because AI tech is moving so fast, it's like what seemed advanced a year or two ago is now just basic AI. So this is mostly for close-up selfies with your fingers to the forefront, like near your face. Remember that pose when people would curl up their fist next to their mouth? Like,
0: you know...
1: Why?
0: Or...
1: Yeah, under the chin.
0: What's the fist under the chin where you rest your elbow on your other arm?
1: Hmm, that is bizarre. If it's a non-selfie photo of you standing at a distance or giving somebody bunny ears in the group photo, you're probably fine. Again,
0: that, okay, you know
1: who
0: what
1: knows I, where we're going, though?
0: I had it with that like 3 decades ago, the bunny ears in pictures. That is just the dumbest thing I've ever... It. Even when I was a kid, I thought, what is the point?
2: I don't know.
1: So late. In the, are you hungry?
0: No.
1: No? Hangry?
0: I'm just
2: thirsty?
0: No.
2: Yeah. Is something weighing on your mind? You have a weed
0: Well,
2: problem?
0: I probably do have.
1: Are your jeans too tight?
0: No.
2: Is your ditch in front of your house full of garbage?
0: I have a curb.
2: Is the curb full of garbage?
0: I always say I don't have, we have nothing. No. No, I clean that
2: off.
0: You
2: have wood chips piled up somewhere?
1: Oh, he's got to move dirt. He's weird.
0: I'm actually excited about that.
1: I think I sense a little worry.
0: No, I'm just the bunny ears. Stop. Everybody stop.
1: Mm-hmm.
0: It's not clever.
1: Now?
0: It's not cute. It's just annoying.
1: Do people still do it? What has taken over for bunny ears if
0: nothing.
1: In fact,
0: just take the picture. Just take the picture. Let's do this picture.
1: I'm over here with no bunny ears.
0: No bunny ears.
1: Oh, I had my hand on my thigh, but you couldn't see it.
0: Just I've had it.

0: Tell me they were not acid. Tell me. Tell me these dudes weren't on wild loads of cocaine.
1: Care. Rock is like, I didn't care about that song. And I'm like, you didn't. I would think you would hate
0: listen to this
1: song.
0: Listen to that.
2: Just,
3: what do you all want for nothing? A rubber biscuit?
0: Ooh.
2: Yeah.
0: You would need three promotions just to be an a-hole. If you purchased that record.
4: 7:43 on the Bob and Brian Show. Guys are off this week. We're doing the year so far. Carrie will have some news coming up. What do you have, Carrie?
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4: All right. And how about a traffic report?
1: 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We still have that accident, 43 southbound at Hampton Avenue, the on-ramp there. Wildfire haze continues, going to continue probably all day long and into tomorrow as well. So good time to stay inside, do things you need to do inside. 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
4: Thank you, Carrie. There is an air quality alert in effect today. You're supposed to limit your time outdoors. It's going to be smoky and a high of 85. Few clouds tonight, low 71. And tomorrow, sunny. Hopefully the smoke will move out by tomorrow afternoon and a high of 90. We're at 74 now in Milwaukee, 74 in Racine, 73 in Waukesha.
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7: 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To fuel your summer right now, just enter the keyword VIP on the Hog app for a chance to win tickets to Guns N' Roses at Credit Union One Amphitheater in Chicago July 29th and Megadeth at Capital Credit Union Park in Green Bay August 1st. 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
8: The Agent 4, Sam Neill, says the actor died from pneumonia. Neill's family had earlier announced the actor, known for Jurassic Park and other films, died Monday in Sydney. His agent said he was providing more information after speaking with Neill's family and following inaccurate reports. Neill had beaten lymphoma through a new treatment called CAR-T therapy before getting sick with pneumonia. He added that Neill had filmed four projects during the past year that are due to be released in the coming months. Tributes have poured in from colleagues like director Steven Spielberg.
7: Seemed like he was really getting busy again. Like
8: four movies.
7: And he did Peaky Blinders. He had a

0: saw him on an HBO show series. I forget what it was, but yeah, he was kind of like, wow, he's all over the place right now.
1: And then pneumonia takes him out. Yeah. You know, you can do, he did well with the lymphoma treatment, and then that happens. Mm-hmm. It's just, If you're a dad with a daughter who's old enough to date, you can either be cool with her suitors or try to scare them. What do you think, which way Sean Penn went? What's hazard a guess, Eric?
0: I would say the latter.
1: Matt Damon told an interesting story about how Sean handled it. Quote, a guy came over for the first date. He's about to take her out, and apparently Sean said, whatever you do to her, I'm going to do to you when you get home. Have a good night.
0: Such a hard ass.
1: Wow. Matt and his wife share three daughters, ages 20, 17, and 15. He's also a stepfather to his wife's 27-year-old daughter from a previous relationship. In other Matt news, now that he's 55, he says he's never going to gain weight for a role again because it's too dangerous. Mm. Too dangerous, like, on your heart, or too dangerous, like, you can't lose it anymore?
0: Yeah, well, probably both. You know, it's not good for you to put on weight and take it off, you know.
1: Especially, older you get, yeah, he got down to his school weight, and I'm thinking high school, of 167 pounds for the movie The Odyssey. Are you going to see that?
0: Yeah, I think so.
1: Okay.
0: Mm-hmm. Still have to see Moana.
1: Oh, you've got a list.
0: Yeah.
1: How about turning the making of Rocky into a Rocky movie?
0: Yeah, I saw this.
1: The trailer for I Play Rocky,
0: yeah, that's what it's called.
1: Dropped yesterday. It tells the true story of the making of Rocky and how Sylvester Stallone had to fight to play the main character in his own movie. Mm-hmm. Who else did they want? Do you know that story? I don't.
0: Yeah, I saw the Sylvester Stallone biography or whatever. Yeah, he wrote Rocky for himself to star in it.
1: Mm-hmm.
0: He didn't have an acting career, and everybody was, including his dad, telling him, you don't have the looks. You don't. You talk like you have rocks in your mouth. all kinds of stuff.
1: All true.
0: So he said, I'm going to write a movie where I'm the star, and that's how I'll start my acting career. And he wrote Rocky and brought it to the studios. They loved it. They wanted to cast a superstar to play Rocky. And he said,
1: and not an unknown.
0: I Play Rocky. That's why that's the name of the movie. And they like laughed at him. They offered him like $2,000 for the script, and he kept saying no.
1: Mm-hmm.
0: They offered him up to like $250,000 for the script. He had nothing.
1: And I was going to say, now
0: at this time.
1: That's tough.
0: He turned that down. He said, if you offered me $1 million, I'm not taking it. And
1: wow.
0: He says, looking back now, he says, if I would have taken that $200,000, I would have wasted it on cars and stupid stuff, and it'd have been gone. He said, "I got a whole life out of playing Rocky." And
1: that's great.
0: Yeah. So yeah, it's going to be a good movie. It looks pretty good.
1: So yeah, in this movie, instead of Apollo Creed, the bad guys are going to be the studio heads who don't want him to play Rocky, as you just described. Mm-hmm. Instead, they basically offer him the sun and the moon and money, but he refuses and fights them until they give in. He also has his own real-life Adrian in the form of his first wife, Sasha Zack, who stands by him and believes in him when nobody else will. A guy named Anthony Ippolito plays Stallone, and he's got the voice down, although maybe a little too thick, some critics are saying.
0: So. Yeah, but yeah, it sounds pretty good, though, I think. You know whose couch he crashed on when he went to Hollywood?
1: It's going to be somebody unlike that you'd think he would, you know, like, I don't know.
0: Henry Winkler.
1: Oh, okay.
0: Yeah, he called him up. They were in that Greaser movie together. I forget what it was called, like not Hollywood Nights, but something.
1: American Graffiti? No.
0: No.
1: That's not really
0: I forget what it was called. But anyways, Sylvester Stallone had a really small role in that.
1: Mm-hmm.
0: And he just called Henry Winkler and said, hey, I'm coming out to Hollywood. I don't have anywhere to stay. And he said, come on over, and let him crash at his place for like months.
1: Wow.
0: Yeah.
1: Okay, and finally, is Slopface taking over Hollywood?
0: Slopface?
1: If you think back over the last several decades of movie stars, they tended to have pretty unique looks. Stallone, mm-hmm. Streep, Nicolas Cage, Christopher Walken, right?
0: Yeah.
1: Even like Sandra Bullock, you know, she looks her own, you know, she's
0: Jack
1: her own
0: Nicholson.
1: Deal. Right. A writer at the Hollywood Reporter thinks that's changing, and today's stars all have a sameness to them. You could say the same for females, like singer-songwriters. They all have that little whispery voice. You know, that like little...
0: Mm-hmm.
1: The writer is calling it Instagram face or slop face. The homogenization of Hollywood beauty standards is a result of decisions by the gatekeepers of stardom, as well as by the stars themselves, who urge plastic surgeons, cosmetic dentists, and dermatologists to achieve on-trend looks they hope will benefit their careers, or maybe even extend them. The writer adds, when was the last time you saw a star under 40 with less than perfect teeth, or a bald spot, or a big nose? I guess that's still true of kind of character actress people and actors.
0: I don't know.
1: You know, anybody who's not leading men or women, there's a lot of variety.
0: Actually going to say the guy that plays Sylvester Stallone kind of looks like the guy that played Bruce Springsteen, like the guy from The Bear.
1: Yeah, Carmi. Yeah.
0: And he's got a big nose.
1: Jeremy Allen White. Yeah.
0: Mm-hmm. But I thought those guys, they look similar.
1: Mm-hmm.
0: But that's not the look, the slop face you're talking about, is it? Because he's got a big schnoz.
1: Well, then that's just like saying that any good-looking person is just... I mean, there is a sameness. There's a geometry to a good-looking face for men and for women. There just is. There's like a golden mean, how far your eyes are apart and what kind of jawline you have and your nose. I mean, there just is a good-looking sort of rule of thumb. It's out there.
0: Yeah, but it changes...
1: Decade over decade?
0: Yeah.
1: Mm-hmm.
0: Especially in Hollywood. Like when you look at people from the 80s that were like the hottest people from the 80s and you're kind of like...
1: Well, but that's what they're saying.
0: So great right now.
1: Yeah, but that's what they're saying about this is now it's all a sameness. Like a Joan Cusack got a million movie roles. She was no looker.
0: No.
1: But she played a ton of stuff, you know?
0: Sure.
1: Now you wouldn't have somebody like her. She wouldn't be hot enough. Think about Taylor Sheridan casting anything. You think he'd put like a Joan Cusack, you know, in any role that he'd ever have? I shouldn't pick on her so much because I like her. But it's also like she was no looker, you know?
0: Right.
1: So, I don't know. Maybe, maybe not.
0: Mm-hmm.
1: I think there definitely is a formulaic face and songwriting and six hooks per song now.
0: Well, yeah, that's...
1: You know, it's just like that.
0: Mm-hmm.
1: And that is news.
0: Well, thank you, Carrie. It's 7:58. How about some first job stories? We're going to dive into those coming up after this on Bob and Brian's Year So Far.
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7: 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Good luck. Let's go back for this round of first job stories on Bob and Brian's year so far.
8: Take this job and shove it. I ain't working here no more.
9: Maybe it was or wasn't your decision to not work there anymore. It was your first job.
10: You know?
9: Like we had the story about the girl yesterday who got her first days mixed up. Showed up a day late for her first day.
10: Or did the supervisor give her the wrong day? And then
9: either way, yeah. she was fired.
10: She paid the price.
11: Winning or being fired is not really part of the contest. It's just your first job.
9: So if you have one, you've had them. We've all had first jobs, right? Tell us about it. If it gets red, goes into a random drawing, you could win nearly $1,900 in prizes from Steinhoffel, Charbonneau Jewelers, and Shower Power Center. Time for round two.
11: Here's a positive story. I started my first job at 16 years old. I was a cashier at Arby's, and an old lady named Lisa was training me. The first customer of the day arrived. I took their order, rang it into the register, and went to hand them their change. Lisa abruptly stopped me in my tracks. "No, that's not how you do it," she said as she took the change from my hands. She said, "You put the receipt on top of the dollars in your left hand and the coins in your right hand. First, you hand the customer the coins and then the bills. Otherwise, they'll be juggling and dropping everything."
9: Lisa's right.
10: Yeah,
9: Lisa's
10: she is
9: 100% right.
10: I hate when they did that.
9: It's a lost art when they put your coins on top of your dollars. It's like, why? Really?
10: And then I'm standing like, you can't. Yeah.
11: At the time, I thought she was being a control freak. Now I realize she was teaching me an important life lesson. I think of Lisa every time someone hands me a pile of unorganized money at a cash register. Mm-hmm. We need more Lisas.
10: All right.

0: life.
1: Look at that. Life lesson on day one.
2: And now a negative story. The first real job I worked at was back in the early 90s. I was around 16 or 17. It was the cousins on Villard. One of the nights I happened to work was homecoming for what used to be Custer High School. Some of the students came in after the dance. After placing their orders, they decided that it would be fun to launch the salt and pepper shakers at us. I dropped to the floor and crawled to the back. Cops were called, and my coworkers and I survived the deadly attack.
0: Wow.
2: That's the story.
0: That would suck, getting a salt or pepper shaker to the face.
2: When I was five, my grandparents had a farm. We butchered our own chickens, and my first job was to pick up chicken heads off the ground. And yes, it was a traumatic experience.
0: What does that pale?
2: Five. Put it to work. Let's see. I'm an allergic to poison ivy to begin with. In the summer of 1987 and growing up in Franklin, a bunch of my friends and I got some summer jobs at the local country club as caddies. I tried to go out twice a day to make as much as I could. After 2 weeks, I carried for a man that had I had a feeling was going to be difficult. At the first hole, he told me to never give him his driver, even if he asked for it.
1: What?
2: Never give him his driver, even if he asked for it.
1: You asked me for your driver. I'm not supposed to give it to you. Correct.
0: We used to do that when you were trying to quit smoking. No matter what, if I asked you for one.
1: Yeah, don't give me a cigarette.
2: The front nine went okay, but by hole 12, he was not happy with his score, and I could see him getting frustrated. I'm now 54, and I can still see his face when he told me to give him the driver on the next hole.
1: Told me not to.
2: I stood firm on my original instructions and handed him his 3-wood. He shoved it back to me and grabbed the driver, slicing hard into the woods. Blaming me for handing him the driver, I was told to go and retrieve the ball.
0: Oh, dude.
2: I let him know that I was allergic to poison ivy. Well, everyone is. After getting it the last few summers, I was not comfortable trudging through the thick weeds to find the ball. I was threatened with no tip and getting fired if I didn't. I was making $15 a round and didn't want to lose the money. So into the woods I went. I found his ball, and at the end of the round, I was tipped only $1, not the usual 10 or 15. The reason? Not doing as I was told and mouthing off.
0: Oh, come on.
2: I was 15 and scared. 2 days later, I was laying on a sheet in our living room with poison ivy from head to toe.
0: Sure.
2: In my eyes and in my throat. That was the end of my summer job. I love golf, but always make sure I have plenty of balls as I never look for one in the woods.
1: Yeah, that's what happens when you get Dr. Peeper or Judge Smales. Look to see more. $1. That's all.
2: Like many people, my first job was at McDonald's. I lied about my age at 14 to get the job.
0: Wow.
2: Got hired on a handshake and a promise to show up. Started on the morning shift. It was more fast-paced and intense than any other work I ever did before. How much work did you do before at 14? It was all worth it when I walked away with my first paycheck of $75, and it was all mine.
0: All mine.
2: I worked there for several months, but was let go, and they found out how old I was.
0: Oh.
2: I was promised my job back when I turned 15, but by that time, I had moved up in the world to bagging groceries at Tom Thumb.
0: Okay.
2: And we'll finish with this one. One of my first jobs as a kid was volunteering at a Humane Society shelter.
0: Wow.
2: I actually loved most of it, hanging out with dogs and puppies, nonstop barking, total chaos, heaven for a 12-year-old. But every Saturday, they'd send us into this little cinder block storage room filled with giant 50-pound bags of pet food. And the reason we went there? Rodent control. Their official equipment of choice, a shovel.
0: Oh, you had to go beat rats to death?
1: Kill all the rats. Here's a shovel.
2: So for 1 hour Saturday, I was apparently part of the shelter's medieval pest management system. After a few attempts with the shovel, one of the experienced volunteers pulled me aside and said, "There's an easier way."
1: Oh, good.
2: He proceeded to grab a mouse by the tail and whip it against the cinder block wall like a major league pitcher. I remember thinking, pretty sure this isn't in the volunteer handbook. It did work, though. It only lasted a few months, and to this day, if there's a mouse in our house, my wife handles it. Apparently, that room left some emotional scars. How many mice can, you know, you can just reach down and grab one?
1: Yeah.
0: Apparently.
1: I don't know. You know what? I'm glad I don't know. Oh, that's a rough finish.
0: I am glad I don't know either.
1: All right, it's Saturday, everyone. Out to the food shed.
2: Well, at least it wasn't rats, although rats could have been.
3: It's 8:13 on Bob and Brian's Year So Far. Coming up next, the Loyal Family Renovation Sports Report with Tim Murray. First, a look at traffic with Carrie. How's it going out there, Carrie?
4: 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We have a new accident in the Hale Interchange. It is 43 northbound to 894 northbound with delays from about Layton Avenue on the northbound side to get around that. I think it's a pair of accidents, actually. So you've got delays on the westbound bypass going back to about 76th Street. And as I said, from the Hale Interchange, I-43 northbound. In the Butler area, looks like we have an accident on Capitol Drive at 124th Street. It's off the freeway system. Left shoulder's blocked there. 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
3: Thank you, Carrie. Yes, there's an air quality alert in effect. Going to be smoky today, high of 85. A few clouds tonight, low 71. Tomorrow will be sunny. Hopefully the smoke will move out by afternoon, high of 90. We're at 75 in Milwaukee, 76 in Racine, 74 in Waukesha.
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4: 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It's 8:23. There he is, guy who says you can never take his SBOA from him. Tim Murray. Good morning, Tim.
5: What up, Rock? How are you, sir?
4: I am well. Yourself?
5: No complaints here outside of... no complaints.
4: Good.
5: Stick with no complaints.
4: All right.
5: Were you up late last night watching the ESPYs?
4: On the edge of my seat.
5: Yeah.
4: No, I didn't tune in for a second of it, actually. Did you?
5: I watched the monologue from the host who was from SNL, and it was all right. But I was actually on the edge of my seat last night rewatching The Rock.
4: Movie?
5: Yeah, my buddy that I do a radio show with down in Memphis said he had just rewatched The Rock, and I'm like, you know what? I've watched that movie I don't know how many times. So I decided to throw it on last night, HBO Max, and gotta tell you, kind of holds up. It's pretty awesome.
4: Right. I mean, it's...
5: Came out 30 years ago.
4: How's it gonna get any worse, you know?
5: Sometimes those movies with the explosions and everything in that, you know, might not look not that great, but I don't know. I implore people to go rewatch The Rock. It still holds up. One-liners are great.
4: What's the big line? The bunny? What is it?
5: Oh, that's Con Air.
4: Oh, Con Air. I'm confusing the two. Okay.
5: Come on now, Rock.
4: Sorry.
5: Very different. Very different.
4: Both Nick Cage. Yoked,
5: Nick
4: right?
5: Cage is, yeah. No, he's not yoked in this one. He's a nerd in this one. He's the nerd scientist.
4: I guess I'm going to have to go back and rewatch this one.
5: Come on. You know the difference between Con Air
4: I don't know if
5: Rock.
4: I do.

0: think I'm confusing them.
1: They did come out very close to one another. Mm-hmm. Understandable why you would confuse the two. But yes, put the bunny in the box is Con Air.
0: All right, yeah.
1: Because he is trying to go see his daughter.
0: That's who Aaron Rodgers dressed as for Halloween one year.
1: I could see that.
0: The Nick Cage, yeah, Con Air.
1: Yeah, there's not really character. Much to dress up as in The Rock. He's just a normal-looking guy. Sean Connery's kind of the badass in The Rock. Ed Harris is the bad guy. I'm like, man, tell you what, sometimes being bald, thankfully I am not follically challenged. Ed Harris looks like he's like 60 in that movie. He's only 45 in that movie.
0: He really hasn't changed over
1: the last 30 years. He looks this. I mean, he looks a little older now, but yeah. So that was my Wednesday evening with no sports. Watched Argentina and England, and Argentina did it again. They've been doing it all throughout this World Cup. They go down, they're not playing great, and then boom, they go and score late goals and get the win.
0: Rip your heart out.
1: Oh, man, I can only imagine folks over in England. This happens. I was trying to think of a comparison to a fan base, so or like an NFL fan base or a pro fan base. Now, they have won it before. I mean, honestly, maybe it was the Knicks, since they hadn't won since 73, but I felt like England has kind of been closer than the Knicks had been prior to winning it this year. But yeah, England hasn't won the World Cup since 1966, and looked like they were going to be headed to the World Cup final to take on Spain on Sunday, but not the case. Argentina gets a 2-1 win. They scored, how about this stat I saw? In the knockout round, Argentina has scored a total of 2 goals before the 79th minute. After the 79th minute, 9. So
0: what are they waiting for?
1: I don't know, but Argentina gets it done. Late goal in extra time, what do they call that? Injury time.
0: Yeah.
1: So it didn't go to overtime, but in the injury time, Lionel Messi throws a beautiful cross header, and there's our World Cup final. We'll have the reigning champ, Argentina, versus Spain on Sunday. Do you like the fact that the World Cup has a third place game? Kind of like the Olympics, right? The Olympics is third place games for bronze medals. The World Cup has a third place game. That'll be on Saturday. Yay or nay on third place games?
0: Sure. Let's have it. Yeah. It's an extra game. Why not?
1: Sure. Yeah, we get to watch that. That'll be Saturday night, France, England. But the final will be in or at the Giant Stadium on Sunday, Spain, Argentina. So that'll be all she wrote on the World Cup. It'll wrap up this weekend with Spain and Argentina. Messi going up against Spain, trying to make it back-to-back World Cups there for Argentina.
0: Man, Messi, he's really proven he's the GOAT, right?
1: Yeah. It's funny because, you know, we have the nonstop debate in basketball, or I don't know if there's as much debate in football. Seems like everyone in soccer is like, yep, he's the one.
0: Yeah.
1: That one right there.
0: No argument.
1: Just, yeah. It's kind of like, I guess, maybe Gretzky in hockey. I think there's not much of an argument that Gretzky's the greatest of all time. But yeah, he's like, hey, that guy right there. He's the one. Now, maybe over time, the guy from France, Mbappe, will get there. But yeah, as of now, it certainly seems like Messi, without much of a debate, is your greatest of all time.
0: Pele never gets mentioned in this.
1: I'm not going to try to get into the debate. I'm already feeling over my skis. It seems like to me the smart soccer people are in agreement, and I will be like, okay,
0: that's going to be my
1: as long as you guys agree.
0: My goat. Anytime I'm talking to soccer guys, I'm going with Pele.
1: Yeah, that guy. He was pretty good.
0: Yeah.
1: What about Ronaldo? What about Ronaldinho? No, I. Yeah. So Look, I've enjoyed the World Cup. We talked about it a little bit last week. I've enjoyed it, obviously. I think we all wish the U.S. had made a better showing in the quarterfinals, but it has kept me entertained. It's like in Training Day when he's reading his newspaper in the beginning. It entertains me. So it has entertained me for the past month plus and helped us through some of the slow times of the summer. And now we are about to embark on time to get ready for football. Training camps will be right around the corner. We're getting all sorts of stupid rankings that are going to make people angry over the next couple of weeks. And then, yeah, before we know it, we'll have, I think our first preseason game has got to be coming up pretty soon. Usually it's like the first of August.
0: Yeah,
1: the Hall of Fame game is, I'm looking at it right now, I think it's August 6th. So before we know it, it'll be Carolina and the Cardinals in your Hall of Fame game in Canton this year.
0: I started watching quarterback. Have you watched?
1: Yeah, what'd you think? I have.
0: I like it.
1: I've watched the first. I think I fell asleep in episode 3 or 4 two nights ago.
0: I'm only through episode 1, but
1: yeah, episode 1. I mean, the intro of the quarterbacks. You got Baker. You got Joe Flacco. I do love Joe Flacco has already kind of hit you on what you expected when you open up his garage and he's got his Corvette with cobwebs all over it. The Corvette that he got from winning the Super Bowl MVP, and it's just sitting there.
0: You can't even get into it.
1: Yeah, he's like, I'm not getting in that car.
0: You see, the battery's dead, and you can't get into that car without because it's. It doesn't even have door handles. You have to just wave your hand in front of it or something, and it opens. Jaden Daniels, I didn't know anything about his mom. How much of it? She's like a NFL big shot.
1: She is. Yeah, I'm curious when this is all said and done. I'm curious to hear from, you know, the folks that cover the Commanders that I know. Whether or not this seemed to be a good thing or a bad thing. But yes, she's very involved. She's his agent. She's his manager. And it's not like she's, like you said, she's not just some random woman being like, I'm your agent. Like, she's a legit certified agent, has her business and all of that. And
0: yeah. I saw, Tom Brady just made it a point to come over and say hi to her and talk to her on the sideline before a game that he was announcing.
1: Regina Jackson is her name, and she was I think she said it in the first episode. She's like, I don't need his money, right? I got my own money
0: is what she said. Yeah, I like her. She's like a, I don't know, like a powerful person in the NFL.
1: Yeah, it seems that way. So Jaden's a pretty interesting guy. You know, he obviously dealt with injuries last year. I'm curious to see how the whole season goes. As you'll see, the Buccaneers get off to a really good start. So that's kind of intriguing regarding Baker. But he gets nicked up and deals with injuries. But, yeah, Baker Mayfield, man, he's exactly kind of what you would think. He is a smack talker. He is loud mouthed. But he's just full of energy, man. And kind of off the field, he's a little bit different. It seems like he's matured a bunch with his wife, and he's got a kid and another on the way in the episode. I assume his second child has been born at this point. But
0: he likes to say, let's go, a lot.
1: Yeah, that's kind of the phrase.
0: Even when he found out that he's having a boy, let's go! Same thing he says when he scores a touchdown.
1: He's been pretty fun to watch. I am curious about Cam Ward. I don't think it was in the first episode. It might have been in the second episode. He went to like a local school, and you know, I mean, obviously a lot of these athletes go out in the public and, you know, do things. I came away the way that he interacted with these kids. I was like, man, I know the camera's on him and it could be all for show. It didn't like seem like it was for show. Like, he was like engaged, running around, playing dodgeball with these kids. I'm like, you know what? Cam Moore might be a pretty good dude. So
0: his parents seem great.
1: Yeah, oh yeah, like he comes just like your average typical parents. Nothing shiny, flashy. And you know, the unique thing about Cam Ward, for those who are not aware, the quarterback of the Titans and the number one pick 2 years ago, and they pointed it out in the first episode, he was a nobody.
0: Yeah.
1: He was a no-star recruit. He was a quarterback for an offense that he ran the wing T.
0: Wing T quarterback. He passed like 10 times a game.
1: And then he had one offer at a small FCS school in Incarnate Word. He goes there, puts up massive numbers, goes to Washington State, puts up massive numbers, and then ends up getting, you know, a big NIL deal, goes to Miami, becomes the number one pick. He's a great story. I mean, a no-star recruit. And Baker was similar, right? Baker was a walk-on at Texas Tech, transferred to Oklahoma, said he was basically there for like 3 months, didn't play football, found out when they were doing their like team meetings and just showed up at the team meeting. I was like, I'm going to be your quarterback.
0: Mm-hmm. Yeah. And Cam,
1: and he was right.
0: Like Cam's mom said, you know, he has his mind set on being not just an NFL quarterback, a great NFL quarterback. And she goes, watch him do it. Anything he puts his mind to, he does. And, you know, it's one thing to make the NFL, very hard to do. Another thing to be a great player and a great quarterback, even further that. And that's his goal. It's going to be interesting to watch his career and see if he gets there. You know?
1: Yeah, I'm excited to see him this year. You know, Titans obviously stunk last year, fired their coach mid-season, actually not even mid-season, like six games in. And now they bring in Brian Daboll to be his offensive coordinator, the former Giants coach. He was so instrumental in Josh Allen's rise when he was the OC in Buffalo. I think Tennessee could be a team because of the division they play in. I don't know if they'll win that division, but I expect there to be a pretty big jump for Cam Ward this year. So I'm pulling for him.
0: Yeah, me too.
1: Yeah, I mean, this is the third season of this. I remember talking about the first season, and I think overwhelmingly people were like, wow, I like Kirk Cousins. I think there's right. A lot of these guys, I think you're kind of coming away and be like, I kind of like this guy, you know?
0: That's why I like those shows. You get to know them a little bit.
1: Yeah, I mean, Cam Ward, certainly a household name by any stretch of the imagination, even though, you know, number one overall pick, still, I think most people, when they think of starting quarterbacks in the NFL, he's probably rather low on their list. But yeah, I think he's a guy that I think takes a big step in year two. I don't know if he takes a Caleb Williams style step, but you know, people wrote off Caleb Williams mm-hmm. after his first year, and now you're looking at these rankings and he's coming in top 10, he's on the cover of Madden, all of that. So I think Cam Ward, similar to what we saw from Caleb Williams, has a pretty big year. Maybe you see a little bit of regression in that division from the Texans or the Colts. Both had double-digit wins. Texans or Jaguars both had double-digit wins. So, yeah.
0: He didn't even want to go to the draft.
1: No.
0: His mom wanted the picture with him
1: Roger
0: with
1: Goodell.
0: So she said, just go. I want that picture. And he said,
1: didn't he say, can't you do this with AI or something like that?
0: Yeah, he said,
1: like
0: we can Photoshop that.
1: Photoshop it, yeah.
0: And she goes, no, I want the real thing. So
1: yeah. Yeah, that was pretty funny to see that play out. So, no, I'm enjoying it. You know, I took a break last night, watched The Rock, and now I'll get back into quarterback. We got the British Open going on right now. Mm-hmm. We are still awaiting a handful of golfers to get their rounds started, including Rory McIlroy, who starts in less than an hour. But maybe a good sign, Scottie Scheffler, he has this year really started slow in these tournaments. He's gotten off to a really good start this morning. He had four birdies on the first six holes, bogeyed seven, and since then has been just playing par golf. But he's tied for third, three under, and Bryson. I don't know where you are on Bryson. I feel like he's had a roller coaster of popularity, whether it be good or bad. But he has missed the cut in all three majors this year. But he's playing good golf right now. So
0: he's at two under.
1: He right just now. Went to three, I believe. Okay. So I think he just had a birdie on 16. So through 16, Bryson at three under. And yeah, like I said, he's a guy that has not been playing his best in these majors. So Bryson DeChambeau off to a good start. Scotty off to a good start. We have not seen Rory yet over across the ponds. He tees off, like I said, in about a half hour or so. But yeah, if you are a late night person or early morning person, you got golf going on for the next couple of days over at the British Open, the Royal Birkdale Golf Club this is being taken place.
0: I like to wake up and watch some golf. That's a good good morning thing. Yeah,
1: especially for you. I mean, you wake up so early every morning, and now you wake up and it's like, oh, live sports.
0: There it is. Yeah. All right, Tim, stand by. We've got some Brewers made a move yesterday. Not a big one, but a move. We can talk about that and the rest of sports coming up after this.
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4: It's 8:47 on the Bob and Brian Show. Yeah, the Brewers picked up a couple arms yesterday, Tim.
5: Yeah, buying low, seeing if Lance McCullers can rekindle some magic from his run a handful of years ago at the in the postseason. So, yeah, has not been pitching well. Hasn't pitched in the bigs since mid-May, but really gave up nothing outside of just taking his salary, which I think is, what, $7 million for the remaining part of the year. So Lance McCullers and Colton Gordon coming from the Houston Astros in exchange for Jaden Fielder and their...
4: Prince's son.
5: Prince's son. And they made a move to get someone onto the 60-day IL so they could have McCullers on the 40-man here. So... it's been a lot of injuries, and you know, I like we've always discussed, when the Brewers make a move at this point, there's no reason to doubt them. So I'm not going to go crazy one way or the other. It seems like really a no-risk situation. If he plays well, great. If he doesn't, well, didn't give up much, and it was just money, which isn't our money. So
4: right.
5: Doesn't bother me.
4: Yeah.
5: So, yeah, we'll see.
4: They usually seem to see something in these guys that they can work with, you know?
5: Now, I'll say, this better not be the only move they make.
4: Right.
5: You know, to make a move like this, fine. Add in some depth. Getting some, we'll see. Gordon, more of a triple-A guy, so we'll see, you know, if he makes appearances for the Brewers at some point. But yeah, to get Lance McCullers, a guy that maybe you could, I mean, you think back to when they got Vaughn a year ago, right? He was thought to be kind of a wasted prospect for the White Sox, and then blows up for the Brewers. So we'll see if McCullers can rekindle some of that. He's had some really good years, but hasn't really pitched well since 2022, to be honest. So curious to see what they'll do with him and whether or not this is a guy that they can get some good stuff from. But yeah, kind of a surprising deal, if you will. But
4: yeah, I didn't see it coming, but
5: yeah, we'll see. We knew they were going to be aggressive, but yeah, still curious to see over the next couple of weeks to see what they do at the deadline to better themselves for this stretch run. But it gets going, gets back going on
4: tomorrow.
5: On Friday. We get one game today across the bigs, and then the Brew Crew back at it on Friday. Nice long homestand to start the second half of the season. So you've got the Marlins, who really have been, based off of the way they ended the first half, kind of one of the biggest surprises of the baseball season, is the Marlins and the way that they're playing. Then a three-game series with the Mets, and then three with the Rockies. So, nine-game homestand to start the second half of the season. Not gonna complain about that. So,
4: no.
5: I think I'm going to try to get to the game on Wednesday when I come to town.
4: All right. Yeah. Excellent.
5: Yeah, before driving up to Grand Geneva.
4: Uh-huh.
5: A little day baseball. Check it out.
4: Beautiful. Then,

0: Yeah.
1: Head up to Grand Geneva.
0: All right. Sounds good. It was the Nate Amet game last night for the Bucks in Summer League. We got our first Summer League win, for whatever that's worth. Yeah, but he scored 27 points, so Burries didn't play.
1: So, yeah, I mean, he's kind of been, I mean, of the two first-round picks, hasn't played as well as Burries, so I imagine that'll be it for him. That might have been, was that the finale for them?
0: I think so, yeah.
1: Yeah. So, you know, good to see him have a nice performance. You know, you try not to overreact too much to the positive, but when guys struggle quite a bit, that sometimes raises a red flag or an eyebrow. But, yeah, good to see him play well to wrap up his summer league out here in Vegas. And now we get the youngsters back home, and hopefully we don't have people getting punched in the head anywhere else. And
0: hopefully that's over with, yeah.
1: Yeah.
0: Yeah.
1: Get ready for training camp. You've got some new names to get yourself ready for.
0: Quite a few, yeah.
1: Yeah. Yeah. Anything you've got locked up, might as well throw it away.
0: Right. It's a whole new deal.
1: I guess
0: deal
1: Gary
0: this
1: Trent,
0: year.
1: You still have Gary Trent. Whatever you use for him, you're
0: can
1: good
0: still
1: to go
0: with
1: there.
0: That. Yeah. Yeah. Kevin you Porter Jr., Miles
1: Jaime
0: Turner.
1: Jaquez, you got a lot of new names. Tyler Hero. I want you to break into Enrique Iglesias.
0: For
1: Tyler Hero. I could be your hero, baby. No? I think
0: let's see how that goes over. Yeah.
1: I think you should start doing that.
0: We'll
1: make
0: it
1: a thing.
0: About it,
1: we'll make it a thing.
0: Sure. The thing will be I'll be out on the curb.
1: Before we go, update from the British Open. Daniel Brown, Sungjae Im, and Ryan Gerard are your favorites right now. Scottie Scheffler, Bryson DeChambeau, both 3 under, so just 1 back. And Rory McIlroy going to start up his round here in just a little bit. But you got live golf on your television for a while.
0: That's
1: here.
0: That's great, so yeah.
1: Nice little Thursday afternoon, and we will talk some golf. And
0: we need to stay indoors today anyways, Tim. We've got wildfire smoke coming down from Canada.
1: Yeah.
0: So.
1: Yeah, I think my family's in the Poconos in Pennsylvania right now, and they're dealing with the same thing. The air quality's pretty
0: poor.
1: Yeah,
0: it literally smells like a campfire outside.
1: We had that a couple years ago here in Vegas. I don't know if it was, I forget where the wildfires were from, but yeah, it felt like, it smelled like it was a campfire.
0: Right. I think they were up in Tahoe, weren't they? Like in the Sierras, something like that. All right. We will talk tomorrow, Tim.
1: All right, Brock. Always appreciate it. We'll chat manana about what other sports happenings or 90s movies that I watch.
0: You know what? Have you seen that they're making a movie about the making of Rocky?
1: I did see that.
0: Yeah. So just being the Rocky fans you and I are. Thought you would enjoy. We could talk about that too. All right.
1: Does
0: get out of here.
1: Go back to the 60s and help with the civil rights movement.
0: Whatever it takes.
1: Yeah.
0: All right, man.
1: Does it all. All right.
0: Yeah.
1: Dude. See ya.
0: See ya. It's 8:54 on Bob and Brian's Year So Far. We've got some news with Carrie coming up next. First, let's check traffic. Carrie, how's traffic doing?
2: 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Still working that accident there with delays on the approach in all directions, so use caution. Eastbound 94, still busy. 15 minutes. Zoo to downtown, that's an extra 8. Southbound 45, Good Hope Road to the Zoo, 14 minutes. And 15 minutes. Southbound 43, Brown Deer Road to the Marquette, no accidents. Traffic is brought to you by St. Elizabeth Ann Seton's Family Fun Fest next weekend with children's games and super affordable eats. Open Friday at 5 p.m., 127th and Howard in New Berlin.
0: Thanks, Gary. Air quality alert in effect. Smoky today, high of 85. Few clouds tonight, low 71. And tomorrow, sunny. And they're saying the smoke will move out by tomorrow afternoon. High of 90. We're at 76 in Milwaukee. It's 77 in Racine, 77 in Waukesha.
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3: 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Bob and Brian are off this week. Carrie's here, and she has some news for you. Carrie?
4: Believe it or not, back to school season is here. I hope no child is listening. It's not like me to try to harm them.
3: I've seen it
4: with
3: in
4: this
3: stores.
4: Information. I know
3: it's there. Yeah. So is Halloween at Costco.
4: Halloween is at home. It's at several other places too. I just walked in and just saw a massive Halloween. It's like, my God.
3: Mm-hmm.
4: Consumers. Well, many people prefer to hunt for deals online instead of stores. State officials have warnings for online shoppers. Consumers need to be mindful of scammers posting social media ads that are fake, according to the Wisconsin Division of Trade and Consumer Protection. Those fake ads may direct consumers to copycat websites that look real. Scammers are after personal information or money, of course. You can lose money because you could be buying a product that you think is legitimate, and then it ends up counterfeit, inferior quality, or nothing shows up at all. Be aware of dishonest ad claims, claiming to have limited supply or that a sale is ending. Well, that's been advertising since the dawn of time. Sale ending soon.
3: Yeah.
4: You have to create, the urgency.
3: Mm-hmm.
4: Limited supply. That's another way to, scarcity. That's.
3: Oh, I got to get that now.
4: Regular.
3: Bye, bye, bye.
4: United States has intensified its strikes on Iran, hitting targets further north. American forces also fired into a ship that the U.S. accused of trying to break its naval blockade on the Islamic Republic. Tehran retaliated early Thursday with missile and drone fire targeting Bahrain, Jordan, and Kuwait before dawn. Days of back and forth strikes by

0: Threats about the Strait of Hormuz have shredded the interim deal to end the war and could tip into an all-out war. Already, Iranian officials say U.S. strikes have killed more than 35 and wounded 300 others. Defense Secretary Pete Hegseth says he's rolling out a new screening program for testosterone deficiency among troops. Good news, son! Let's check that out.
1: Let's check your tea.
0: Let's see that
1: low tea.
0: 24-year-old tea you got going. I bet you're fine.
1: Yeah.
0: In a video posted on social media Wednesday, he calls the move necessary to allow service members to operate at their absolute best. Okay.
1: So we're going to pump our young soldiers full of testosterone and just get them fired up?
0: They already are. Right? They're just like,
1: yeah,
0: they're animals.
1: They need anymore.
0: Should hear the way they talk to each other. He says the screenings will be conducted annually as part of service members' required medical screenings for those 30 and older. Okay, so not until you get to the old age of 30 do you have to begin to worry about your T. Troops under 30, though, can volunteer to be tested. Other Trump administration officials have begun to advocate for men to have easier access to testosterone replacement therapies. This is idiocracy. This is when we spend so much money on the wiener that we like let other things go.
1: And electrolytes. We need a lot of electrolytes.
0: It's our future, Rock.
1: Mm-hmm.
0: The messaging from Hegseth and others blends known science on the hormone with broader, less substantiated claims. Former President Joe Biden plans to publish his memoir, Promise Me, America, this fall. Now,
1: is it written already or is he working on it?
0: Did he write this at all? He didn't write this.
1: If
0: you're shaking
1: imagine.
0: Hands with a flag and you just can't find your way off the stage.
1: That's what I'm saying. I might want to read this book.
0: Is it 3 pages? Just something at the checkout? Oh, look. Little Brown and Company says the book is set for release November 17th and will cover topics from his decision not to seek re-election to the economy. He describes the book as a reflection on national challenges and faith in America. Did we have him actually say this to a reporter?
1: I'm not sure. Or did AI just come up with that?
0: The release comes 2 weeks after Election Day, which may concern some Democrats as they seek to regain control of Congress. Biden's health and his decision to step down are expected to be key topics. Okay. Switching gears, a goat named Goldie has been accompanying crews fighting a small wildfire in Colorado. Goldie, short for Golden Oreo, I don't know, followed firefighters over 2 days this week as they actively engaged the flames and cleared brush. She even took care of a bit of herself by chomping on leaves. Wildfires raging across the West due to record lack of snow, high temperatures, and erratic winds. Is that the same story for Canada?
1: Yeah.
0: Lack of snow, high temperatures, erratic winds?
1: I think so.
0: Cooler temperatures and precipitation on Thursday helped control some of the fires in Colorado Springs. Crews are expected to make more progress today.
1: Did you see the boundary waters? I mean, it's like on fire.
0: No.
1: And they had to evacuate people that are up there because they don't have, you know, you're out of cell phone range and everything. You're in a canoe.
0: Ah, gotcha.
1: Way out there.
0: Yeah.
1: They had to send boats out there and just round everybody up and get them out of there.
0: The air quality in Boston was so weird and bad that it was like, it was apocalyptic looking. That's what people were saying. It was just bizarre.
1: Oh, yeah. I saw a video of the camp I go to in Canada, and he had posted it. And it's just pure red sky, ashes falling everywhere.
0: Oh, that'd be
1: terrifying.
0: They put
1: all their gas cans from the garage out in the middle of the, like the driveway and the propane tanks and everything, just so
0: to try to have them
1: right,
0: not.
1: If it blows, you know, it's not going to be in the garage anyways.
0: Oh.
1: It's out like in an open area.
0: I gotcha.
1: Yeah. You know?
0: Oof. Think of that.
1: Yeah.
0: Well, a man in Maryland went into a pet store on Monday and he stole a 3-month-old kitten named Magnolia from the cat adoption area. Tiny kitten.
1: Stole it.
0: Tiny little kitten. Yep, he used a key when nobody was looking. Then he took the kitten to the PNC Bank next door and used poor Magnolia as an accessory in an attempt to rob the place.
1: How do you use a kitten in a bank robbery?
0: Apparently, he went in with the cat in his arms, walked up to a bank employee and said, "Can you hold this cat?" Then he wrote a note and handed it to the teller that said, you know, "Give me all your cash."
1: If I'm a bank teller, I'm not holding a cash.

0: And I've got to say, no.
1: Not. I'm probably trained not to hold anything. But then again, it's a tiny guitar. I might hold the thing. Yeah,
0: that might get you.
1: I'll a thing.
0: I know I'm not supposed to, but I gotta.
1: And I make her purr, and she would really like me. The store employees were just realizing that Magnolia was gone next door. One person said, wow, that is quite an idiotic moment for a stolen cat. Police arrested the guy. Magnolia was returned to the pet store safe and sound. And she's still looking for somebody to adopt her. A law-abiding citizen to adopt her. Somebody who's not going to use her in crime. Kitten.
0: Feel bad for that kitty being
1: used in such a horrible way.
0: Thanks, Carrie. It's 9:06. And here's the discussion about the hood ride. That used to be a big thing in 70s TV shows. Guys stuck on the hood of a car. Here it is on Bob and Brian's Year So Far.
2: We mentioned this earlier in the show, but I think it really should be repeated.
1: Is it going to upset you, though?
2: Well, it is upsetting news. Very emotional today.
1: Yes, you are.
2: Passionate. Let's call it passionate.
1: Should we?
2: Department of Homeland Security has issued a warning to watch out for your spouse. The Department of Homeland Security issued a spouse warning. Because spouse poisonings are on the rise to the point where the Department of Homeland Security has to step in and say...
1: You're just bringing this up now?
2: No, we brought it up right away earlier
1: in
2: the show.
1: Oh, you did? Oh, okay.
2: Before you joined us.
1: Ah.
2: Yeah, but I just want to repeat it again. So if you think...
1: And what kind of poison?
2: Well, that's...
1: Do they have a list?
2: Cyanide. And the reason that they're guessing is up is because these poisons... are readily available now.
1: You can get
2: them more, you can get them more easily than you could ever get them in the past, apparently. A dark web, I don't know. Dark web, not dark web.
1: Mm-hmm.
2: I don't know, Amazon.
1: Mm-hmm.
2: Do I go on a watch list if I order 6 pounds of arsenic?
3: You should.
1: Include the old lace and maybe they'll let you go.
2: But the Department of Homeland Security has issued a warning.
1: So... Now, is this if we're kind of not getting along? Or what if we're getting along great and everything's fine?
2: I thought we were getting along fine.
1: Now I'm dead?
2: Or I'm in the emergency room? Yeah, just, you know.
1: Wow.
2: Be advised.
1: Does it say they're up by what percent? Or does it, you know?
2: Just issued a warning.
1: Okay, well, what does that sign in your office say?
2: What does it say? I hung it so long ago that when... That when somebody is murdered, the first person they investigate is their spouse, and that tells you all you need to
1: know about marriage.
2: Yeah.
1: Yep.
2: So.
1: Turns out it's harder than you think to kill your spouse.
2: Just saying. Keep an eye on them.
1: To get away with it.
2: Just keep an eye on them.
1: Geez, I'd hope for the kind of spouse that leaves me for like some Russian bride, you know, and just takes off in the middle of the night instead of killing me.
2: No poison.
1: Yeah, just if you're going to, you know, be a freak, go. That's fine. Life goes on.
2: Maybe you left because you were a freak.
1: True.
2: Yeah.
1: Maybe you thought I was going to poison him.
2: Don't know. Just saying. But that was on the news this morning.
1: You're acting so strangely.
2: I'm not acting strange. You're acting strange. Shut up and die already.
1: This is a weird story.
2: All right.
1: Linwood, Washington. I just wouldn't think that an officer would be able to do this sort of legally. It just doesn't seem, it seems like a recipe for a lawsuit. A cop whose name is America. His name is really America. He hitched a ride
2: first
1: on
2: name
1: the
2: or
1: bed.
2: Last name.
1: Officer last America.
2: Name. Okay.
1: Not America, just America.
2: I would have named him Albert so he could say, is America here? When he was called for something.
1: Oh.
2: America. America.
1: Bueller.
2: Yeah.
1: Bueller.
2: Come on.
3: Is there any name that's short enough to
2: Amflid.
1: It's
2: very popular.
3: Let's call him Am.
2: Very popular in the...
3: America.
1: In Amsterdam. Saturday, Linwood, Washington, just north of Seattle. Linwood police didn't mention his first name. He's just Officer America. Spotted a bike thief. Started chasing after the guy, but he couldn't catch up to him on foot. Luckily, a random person in an old Ford pickup saw it happening as well. They pulled over and let Officer America hop on the back bumper, and they chased the guy down together.
2: That's teamwork right there. That's very good. That's right. That's like
1: swinging into action.
2: It's like Starsky and Hutch stuff.
1: But you wouldn't think the officer would be able to do that.
3: Dirty Harry, you know, hanging on to the place where the windshield wipers hide.
2: On the hood.
3: As the car
2: goes.
3: The
2: old hood ride.
3: Right, the old hood ride. As the bad guy goes, Hal Holbrook goes driving all around.
2: Yeah. The old, you don't see many of those in movies anymore, the hood ride. It's hard to hang on.
3: You don't, do you?
2: No, it's not. It's kind of a lost art.
3: And even though they could do hood rides like mad with CGI now.
2: Oh, yeah.
3: They don't do them. Clint did it for real.
2: Somebody did it for real anyway.
3: Well, no, I'd say Clint because, you know, they had the shot through the... Through the windshield glass of his face out there on the hood.
2: But I'm sure they had
3: a body, the background's swinging around.
2: But I'm sure they had a body double for the real violent 60-mile-an-hour
3: probably
2: wheel.
1: In movie land, what is more prevalent, the hood ride or the dudes running on the top of a train for whatever reason?
3: In all of Hollywood?
2: I'll go with the dudes running on the train.
3: Yeah, because
1: it was way more of a Western thing,
3: yeah.
1: Right?
3: Yeah, that started long before the hood ride.
2: Yeah.
1: Okay.
3: The hood ride in Model T days, you couldn't do it.
2: No.
1: Correct.
3: Or a Model A, or, you know.
2: Or even something from the 50s.
3: Yeah, not much.
2: Yeah.
3: But those big, flat 1970s land boat cruiser
2: your
3: hood rides?
2: Your Galaxy, your Bonnevilles?
1: Yeah. Like the size of your bed. Yeah.
2: LTD?
3: Mm-hmm. Yeah.
2: You know, Grand Prix?
1: Impala, holla.
2: Yeah.
3: Unless you want to equate climbing over all the horses in a
1: corral?
3: Stagecoach.
2: That's a good one. Yeah, going down the middle of the horses.
3: That's kind of like the hood ride, the cowboy hood ride.
2: That's tougher. You need more agility for that than the hood ride. I'll say that the
1: hood ride is just hanging on.
2: Because they were doing that in cowboy boots and keeping their hat on.
3: Yeah, those were kind of different, but I mean, they're the same in that, you know, it's the front of the vehicle and you're doing something dangerous.
2: If I had to pick one to save, like, say they have a family member and it's like, you have to take the hood ride or you got to walk the horses, the stagecoach.
3: Hood ride or cowboy hood ride.
2: I think I would have to take the hood ride because I, you know, there's a lot
1: of
2: things.
1: If you fall off of the cowboy hood ride, here's what happens.
2: You fall off that car at 60 miles an hour.
1: Yeah,
2: it's
1: but
2: not going to go well.
1: That's awful. If you fall off the cowboy hood ride, you fall between the horses, A, so you don't get stepped on, and then B, that wagon just goes right over you. And you're only like 3 feet off the ground.
3: You don't think you'd get stepped on?
2: Assuming you're falling in a straight line don't tumble sideways and get run over by four wagon wheels, you know, because I'm horizontal.
1: I am assuming that, but I know at 60 on a hood ride, I'd fling me off.
3: I think I have to take the hood ride.
1: I'm taking the cowboy hood
3: because
1: ride.
3: Because if I fall through where the horses are, feet are landing,
1: it's not good.
3: Wooden wagon wheels and all, I think
1: I'm
3: I have a better chance.
1: I'm only 3 feet off the ground.
3: Because I think with the regular hood ride, I'd be thrown clear of the car, more than likely.
1: Yeah, but into what? Onto what?
3: Well, I'd have to hope for garbage. Instead of like a fire hydrant.
2: But you're not going to get, no, you're going to get the chicken cages.
1: The chicken cages or the cotton bales.
3: In a comedy.
2: Yeah.
1: The cotton bales. You get to fall into the cotton bale truck. Bales.
2: I bet those are pretty hard. Cotton, I bet it was
1: not for Tom Cruise and the firm. No, it was very soft.
2: Because I bet they packed that in there nice and solid.
1: They probably do not.
2: It was like hitting a wall. Cotton bales. I just put it in there, like pillow
3: I would have to go with the car and hope that there was. It was in some place of commerce where there were bales of cotton or piles of garbage, soft garbage.
1: Corn, into the corn, fling me into the corn.
2: Hood ride. They did it all the time in the 60s and 70s.
3: The one-handed hood ride.
2: I bet you didn't go a week of watching TV where Harry O or Starsky and Hutch or Barnaby Jones wasn't riding on a hood.
3: Barnaby Jones was never on a hood ride.
1: Are we sure? Charlie's Angels ever
3: but
1: take
3: there
1: a
3: were
1: hood
3: a lot
1: ride?
3: Of cop shows.
2: I'll bet
1: Kate Jackson took a hood ride.
2: There was an angel on a hood in Charlie's Angels.
1: Yeah,
2: somewhere.
1: But then she'd have been in a swimsuit.
3: Boy,
1: eating a
3: I
1: burger.
3: Wish there were a mashup of this.
2: of Hollywood hood rides, hood movies rides, and TV. Yes, yeah, because they were very
1: ask
2: common.
1: AI. Just go get the first three.
3: You could intersperse like the hitting the crates of chickens.
2: Yeah.
3: Yeah.
2: Yeah. just to show you how many there were, I would like to go, give me a mashup of all the 60s television show. Yeah. Did Rockford have a hood ride? I'm sure he did.
1: Come on.
2: He jumped on the car.
3: Bet he's
0: that's
3: yeah,
0: what
3: one
0: I was
3: going
0: to say. Rockford had a lot
1: top
0: of
1: the Dukes of Hazzard.
3: Practitioners of the hood
0: yeah,
3: ride.
0: Yeah.
2: Yeah.
0: Magnum.
1: Perfect idiot.
3: See, you now I'm going to have to dedicate the rest of my life to this.
2: You don't even have to think hard about, well, that show had hood rides. Alice had hood rides, didn't it?
1: Was
2: it
1: Mel?
2: Like somebody would walk out on a tab and Alice yeah. or Flo would go jump on the hood of
0: kiss
2: the car.
0: My grits.
3: Yeah. Holly Holiday.
1: Vera. Sailing I want Vera. On the
0: hood. It's 9:16. On Bob and Brian's year so far. Coming up next, we'll take a look and see what happened on this day in history. First, a final check of traffic with Carrie.
1: 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Out there in the hazy smoke and sunshine, you've got an accident still being worked on in the Hale interchange, and it's no delays with this anymore. That's good. It's over on the right shoulder. There had been delays most of the morning. But I'm looking at 45 southbound just beyond Holy Hill Road. The left lane is blocked due to an incident, and there are delays on the approach there. Be aware of that. 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
0: Thanks, Carrie. Air quality alert in effect today. It's going to be smoky with a high of 85. Few clouds tonight, low 71. Tomorrow, sunshine and smoke clears, high of 90. It's 77 in Milwaukee.
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9: All right, it's July 16th, 197th day of the year, 168 days remain. This is National Hot Dog Day. It's also National Cherry Day. A couple of hot dogs, fresh fruit for dessert.
10: Yeah, sure.
9: You can do that today.
10: It's almost healthy.
9: Also
10: except
9: World,
10: for the hot dog.
9: World Snake Day, which I don't want any part of. 1661, the Central Bank of Sweden issues the world's first banknotes. Well, were they? Maybe they did it in China first, but there's historical documentation. 1661, the bank began when its owner, Johan Palmstruk, agreed to pay the king of Sweden, King Charles X Gustav, half of all the profits the bank would make. Sounds like a pretty good deal. Sign me up. And became Sweden's, or precursor to Sweden's central bank.
10: Sounds like a pretty sweet deal.
9: Instead of carrying around all that gold or coin or something, here's a piece of paper.
10: What if I lose it? Then, well, don't lose it.
9: Don't lose it, right. 1769, the church mission San Diego de Alcala is founded by Father Junipero Serra. Small chapel was the first civilized institution, what would become San Diego, one of the first Christian outposts on the West Coast. So, yeah, 1769. 1790, Congress, working in New York, establishes the Residence Act. The legislation put Washington, D.C. in a small corner of Maryland and Virginia. A square, a diamond shape. Square was turned so that, you know, the corners were pointing north, south, east, and west.
10: That was the whole point of the diamond, was to just be a compass.
9: I don't know. They just thought they could have made it a circle. I don't know.
10: Yeah, I just wondered why it was a
9: any
10: diamond.
9: Any oddball shape. It became an oddball shape when the Confederacy seceded. And, you know, I just think to put a

0: period on the end of the, you know, Civil War victory. They should have said, no, that stuff on the other side of the Potomac, that's ours. It's not part of the Confederacy still. But, I don't know, Washington, D.C. lost half of its area and now has had weird shape. President Washington selected the site. It's close to home.
1: Yeah, it's not a long drive for me.
0: No, it was a quick one. 1808, after returning from their new adventures in the frontier, William Clark and Meriwether Lewis create a new trading company. They saw potential for harvesting the bounty of the West. Lewis was a silent partner. He had been appointed governor of the Louisiana Territory. His involvement was highly unethical, but, you know. And then he was the one that was assassinated, right? Or killed or died. Some cabin in the woods.
2: I don't remember.
0: Yeah, suicide, shot himself, maybe didn't, maybe was murdered. That was Lewis, not Clark.
2: Yeah.
0: 1945, the first atomic bomb is tested in New Mexico, culminated the Manhattan Project secret initiative to create a nuclear bomb. Explosion blasted 40,000 feet into the air, had a force of 20,000 tons of TNT. It's small compared to today's stuff. The original budget to develop an atomic weapon was $6,000. In the end, it cost about $2 billion, and that was in 1945 dollars.
2: He may as well no budget at all.
0: $6,000. So what do you need? You need a chemistry set? And
1: what do you mean you're over the $6,000? What do you need, another $6,000? Double? You 100% more? Another $6,000? Yeah.
0: Yeah. 1969, Apollo 11 blasts off from Cape Canaveral, setting sail for the moon. First moon landing. 1999, John F. Kennedy's Piper, or John F. Kennedy Jr.'s Piper Saratoga 2 fails to land as scheduled near Martha's Vineyard after 15 hours. A search and rescue team is assembled. The wreckage was found the next day, but, you know.
1: It's going to Rory's wedding.
0: No one was healthy. It was ruled a crash, pilot error. JFK Jr. didn't really have the appropriate training to fly over water at night in bad weather.
3: Okay.
0: I didn't even know you were listening.
1: You heard JFK Jr.
3: Yep.
1: Yeah.
0: 2004, Martha Stewart is sentenced to 5 months in prison plus 5 months on home confinement for lying to federal investigators about the sale of M-Clone system stock in the late in 2001. And 2023, Taylor Swift's re-recorded album Speak Now debuts at number one on the Billboard 200 charts. It was her 12th number one. Shot past Barbara Streisand's record for number one albums by a female artist. And birthdays today. Cooper Cook from Monsters, the Lyle and Eric Menendez story, is 29. Alexander Shipp from Straight Outta Compton, 34. James Maslow, Big Time Rush, 35. Anna Lynn McCord, who was in 90210, is 38. Jama Mays from, she did Glee and the Smurfs, is 46. Corey Feldman, 54. Barry Sanders is 57. Will Ferrell, 58. Phoebe Cates is 62. As we mentioned, Admiral Moti from Star Wars, Richard Lee Parmentier, born in this date in 1946. The Death Star board meeting. Darth chokes it. Force choke. Also born in this date, Max McGee in 1932. Orville Redenbacher in 1907. Arctic explorer Roald Amundsen in 1872 and Ida B. Wells, founder of the co-founder of the NAACP in 1862. And that's history.
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15: 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It is time now for some news with Carrie Wendt. Carrie.
16: Whenever people talk about racy vanity plates, there are references to when Kramer

0: was randomly assigned the ass man license plate on Seinfeld.
1: Uh-huh.
0: It's almost exactly what happened to this lady. She's 76.
1: Okay.
0: She lives in Florida. Her name is Nancy Dello Stritto. She received her new license plates in the mail recently and couldn't believe what she saw.
1: All right. What was on them?
0: SQZ-A55, which can look a lot like squeeze ass.
1: As.
0: Nancy did not order these vanity plates to be funny. That's not her style. It was just a random assignment. She says she went ballistic and wondered how that could have passed their state inspection. Nancy went ballistic.
1: Nancy, settle down. It's just some letters and numbers.
0: She adds, I don't think a woman that lives in a senior community, he's going to be 77 years old, should be driving around with what this plate has to say.
1: You know, you're going to be the hit of the community,
0: yeah,
1: Nancy.
0: Yeah, you might. Are you in the villages? You're all set.
1: You're going to be pulling out. People are going to be going, Nancy, hey, just like ass man, Kramer.
0: Even though officials say she can request a new plate for free, Nancy has decided to keep it after her friends at the retirement community encouraged her to just roll with it. Can't you just roll with it, Nancy? She says, I'm kind of resigning to it. Maybe it was destiny to put this on my car.
1: Yes, that's what it is. Destiny.
0: She says, I guess.
1: To be squeeze as.
0: I can handle a few honks here and there, and actually being over 70, I might like a few honks.
1: Sure.
0: There you go, Nancy.
1: That's
0: now
1: the attitude.
0: You're thinking.
1: Embrace it.
0: It's not quantity of life, Nancy. It's quality of life. Go out there and get some ass.
1: You're like a celebrity now. Hey, there goes squeeze as.
0: Things are happening all over.
1: Yes.
0: That's news.
1: Thanks, Carrie. 9:39 on Bob and Brian's Year So Far. Coming up next, since it's National Hot Dog Day, we're going to hear about a wiener tower.

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9: 1029 The Hog, weather forecast.
10: Smoky air covers southeast Wisconsin today. On WeatherWatch 12, meteorologist Jason Dunning. We have an air quality alert through the day, which will likely be extended into Friday. Very unhealthy air for most of southeastern Wisconsin. It's important to avoid outdoor activity if at all possible. Through the day, we'll see temperatures in the upper 80s staying dry. And then on Friday, starting off in the morning in the mid 70s, back up to 90. The good news is we should see the smoke break up a bit more by Friday afternoon. With your WeatherWatch 12 forecast, I'm meteorologist Jason Dunning.
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0: Restaurants are offering hot dog towers instead of seafood towers.
1: Oh.
0: You know what I mean by the seafood tower, where you get the four-tiered
1: thing?
2: There's all kinds of different seafood on it, usually.
0: Yes.
2: Are there different hot dogs?
0: Well, we're talking about seafood being expensive and times being tough. You take a multi-tiered serving platter, you put different types of hot dogs on it.
2: Mm.
0: All three levels can be hot dogs, or you use one level for fries and the top tier for condiments. That's creative. Sure. I would say bottom buns, middle hot dogs, condiments on top.
1: Sure. Why not? I'm okay
0: it's
1: with that.
0: All about presentation.
1: I can't have a strong opinion about hot dogs, I guess.
0: No?
1: Yeah. I don't think I have a...
2: feel like I would have seen something like this on Diners, Drive-Ins, and Dives or something if that was...
0: It seems like it. A place in South Carolina called Sir Wiener's...
1: That would be the kind of place that would have a hot dog tower.
0: ...is taking responsibility for the trend. They partnered with an upscale place called Lamar's last fall and added a hot dog tower to the menu. There you go. A little collab. I like that. The owner of Sir Wiener's says people love it because it's over the top and the perfect mix of ridiculousness and deliciousness.
1: I hope Sir Wiener's has been there in the Carolinas for like 50 years,
0: Me
1: 70
0: too.
1: Years, something like that.
0: I do too.
1: You know, it's not just some new place that came in with a hot dog tower.
0: No, I want them to
2: How many
0: be
2: people
0: veneran.
2: Do you bring in to share in the hot dog tower?
0: Well,
2: you know,
0: was
2: it 50 hot dogs piled up or two dozen or what?
0: I don't know.
1: A tower.
0: I'm sure they figured
1: it would
0: it
1: have
0: out.
1: To be at least a dozen hot dogs, right?
0: Yeah.
1: For a hot dog tower.
0: Two a piece if you had a party of six or something. Family style. If it's just you two and you order a tower of hot dogs, that would be gross. Mm-hmm. I would not be a fan.
2: Right. Here's a look at this.
0: It's like a starfish made out of hot
2: dogs. Six hot dogs with a big pile of fries in the middle. Every hot dog is different.
1: Are those all foot-long hot dogs, or are those
0: One's
1: six
0: got an
1: individual
0: egg
1: on it. Hot dogs? It's not three that have
2: no,
1: crossed?
2: No, those are six individual hot dogs.
0: I'm not mad about it. It doesn't make me mad.
1: One's got a fried egg on it.
0: Yep.
1: Just say that. One's got a fried egg.
2: I don't know what
0: That's
2: this
0: like a birthday
2: is.
0: Cake this with hot like... dogs around it. Look at that.
2: Right. The hot dogs aren't in anything. They're like on columns around.
0: Right. They're like,
2: what is that, a stack of
0: a
2: tortillas?
0: Greek temple.
1: Very Greek, right.
0: I don't know.
2: Yeah.
0: Oh, there's like
2: there's a
0: log
2: Lincoln,
0: house.
2: Lincoln log hot dogs.
0: Yeah.
1: Yeah. I don't think I want
0: That's
1: that.
2: Boring. I think you pile up fries in the middle there. There's another picture of that somewhere later in the process.
0: Yeah, let's put fries or chips in there. That's a good move.
1: I don't want it, but if,
0: so everybody's fingers
1: if somebody
0: are on everybody
1: else's
0: hot
1: wants dog. It, go... You have fun with that.
0: Yeah.
2: It's a little like playing with your food when you build something out of the hot dog.
0: Mm-hmm.
1: I just don't think a hot dog is the kind of food you
0: go... Is worthy of a tower?
1: You go out for, you know? Come on, kids, we're going to have hot dogs.
0: There was a place in Chicago that had a line around the block all the time.
1: Really?
0: It was called Hot Dogs, but he would make hot dogs out of like rattlesnake meat and all kinds of really crazy good stuff. And it was awesome. He was on... whatever food shows he was huge, and it was what you went out for. You waited in line for it, the relishes and the mangoes and the chutney and
2: I can see having a specialty
0: really
2: hot
0: good.
2: Dog place. It's just that
0: and it was just a hole in the wall. There was like four tables.
2: You got to do more than Wonder Bread bun and Oscar Mayer hot dog.
0: Yeah, this cat really cooked, and then he just retired. He was a younger guy. Maybe he made so much hot dog money he could go to Florida and fish or something.
2: Wonderful.
0: Yeah, he was so successful, I was shocked that he closed. You'd think you'd just keep partying, right?
2: Mm. Location, service, product, there's a lot of moving parts there.
0: I suppose.
1: Maybe it was the front for a drug runner.
2: Thank you.
0: True. With all that delicious hot dogness that he came up with, though, I don't...
1: Hot dog had nothing to do with why he suddenly closed the store.
0: Maybe. You're right. It is Chicago.
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3: It's 9:54. At 1029 The Hog, and the 34th annual Bob and Brian Open is a week from today at Grand Geneva. We're going to broadcast live from the Pro Shop, thanks to Sherwin Industries. And you could still take part, get in on the Wienep Short Course. It's the 11-hole walking course. 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It's time now for a final look at the news for the morning with Carrie.
4: 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Are these the 25 greatest rock songs of all time, according to Entertainment Weekly?
3: Oh, I'm not putting a lot of faith in that list. 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
4: Correct. Let's get started. Wuthering Heights, Kate Bush, 1978 at 25, and we'll go up to number one.
3: 25.
4: Like Casey, I'll count them down.
3: I don't think so.
4: Whole Lot of Love, Led Zeppelin. 24.
3: Okay.
4: Yeah. Where Is My Mind from the Pixies?
3: In the top 25.
4: Of all
3: Sounds
4: time.
3: Sounds like they're trying to get too smart here.
4: I'm. Yeah. I'd be like, Here Comes Your Man, if anything, from them, and that's not even a top 25. Voodoo Child from Jimi Hendrix.
3: All right. I don't know if it's top 25. It's a big one, but top 100 maybe.
4: Tutti Frutti, Little Richard. Scariest guy in rock and roll.
3: A lot of people say he's the king of rock and roll, not Elvis.
4: Not Elvis. There She Goes, My Beautiful World, Nick Cave.
3: No.
4: Starman, David Bowie.
3: Top 25? No.
4: Not 25. Smells Like Teen Spirit.
3: Yes, absolutely.
4: Nirvana.
3: That should be top 10.
4: Mm-hmm. Search and Destroy, The Stooges.
3: No. Again, trying to get too smart.
4: Rebel Girl, Bikini Kill. Anybody? I don't know. What's that?
3: No idea.
4: Exactly. Once in a Lifetime, Talking Heads. I love that song. Is it top 25?
3: But no.
4: Is it top 50?
3: Maybe top 100. I don't know.
4: London Calling, The Clash.
3: Sure.
4: At 14. See, I'd go Train in Vain over that, but okay. Let's Go Crazy, Prince and the Revolution. Think of the guitar in there. Is that one of the top 25 greatest rock songs?
3: I wouldn't put it in there, but I understand that one more than some of the others.
4: Exactly. LaGrange, ZZ Top.
3: Sure.
4: Johnny B. Good, Chuck Berry.
3: Yes.
4: Exactly. I Love Rock and Roll, Joan Jett. Top 25 best of all time.
3: No.
4: What?
3: I think she would even say, not a chance.
4: Gloria from Patti Smith, 1975. Gimme Shelter, The Stones.
3: Stones have to be in there, but I think Satisfaction would be the song to have.
4: Fell in Love with a Girl, The White Stripes at number 7.
3: No. White Stripes do not belong in the top 25 songs of all time, rock songs.
4: A Day in the Life, The Beatles at number 6.
3: Okay.

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1: I guess you could put that in there.
0: Top 25 or top 50. I guess I used to love the song.
1: You have a Springsteen song in there. That okay. one, maybe. Fine.
0: Okay.
1: Thunder Road.
0: 10th Avenue Freeze Out. I don't know. Something more. I don't know. Bohemian Rhapsody, Queen, number 4.
1: I knew that was going to be in there.
0: Blitzkrieg Bop, The Ramones.
1: Not in the top 25, no.
0: I don't think in the top 25 at all, and that's at number 3.
1: Wow.
0: Be My Baby, The Ronettes, at number 2. It's, yeah, it's a good song.
1: That's Motown.
0: It's a great song. Yeah.
1: It's not rock.
0: I don't think so either. All Day and All of the Night, The Kinks, number 1. It's a good rock song, but it's like,
1: number 1 of all time?
0: Number 1.
1: No.
0: I didn't think you'd agree with much of this.
1: I would put that in the top 25 for sure, but not number one.
0: Yeah. I agree. I totally agree. What a weird little list that
1: was.
0: It's a list.
1: You know,
0: Entertainment Weekly.
1: Everybody makes lists these days.
0: Right. They just needed content to stay relevant, and I just gave them some time.
1: Yeah, we could make a list if we wanted, but...
0: We could.
1: Who wants to do that?
0: I don't want to do that.
1: Forget it.
0: I want to shop online.
1: There you go. All right. Thanks, Carrie. Let's hear this discussion we had about, you had another list of fading American traditions. Here it is. Bob and Brian's year so far.
0: American traditions that could fade away in the coming decades. Class reunions. Somebody said social media has rendered them irrelevant.
2: How have you
0: done? Caught up with people all the time.
2: How have you done? I disagree.
0: I went
2: That's
0: to
2: not
0: five,
2: catching up.
0: Year 5, and I went to year 10, and that was all I was ever going to do. And the people that showed up were some of the biggest pot-smoking, class-skipping people like myself, but we were all there. And some of the most studious like people that seemed to just love high school were not there. I just thought that was really interesting. I guess we just like a party. I
2: have been really bad at getting back to class reunions.
0: Do you still get invited to them?
2: I don't know.
0: My parents got invited to them till they passed away.
2: That's a different generation, right?
0: I think our generation is like too lazy to do this.
2: We're on Facebook. We don't need to get together. That's like telling loved ones, well, I don't need to see you. We text.
0: But those are loved ones. These are people you went to high school with that you probably haven't even seen in X amount of years, and you probably weren't that close to anyway. So that's all right.
3: I think social media has probably made all the reunion stuff obsolete.
0: Mm-hmm.
3: The only reunions they have now are on TV shows.
0: Oh, okay.
3: You know?
2: So no need for human contact, like, you're saying.
3: I didn't say no need.
0: Trick-or-treating.
3: That's the trend.
2: So good to see you, my old friend. How are you? But yet I've only gone to one class reunion.
0: We'll send a text.
2: Regrets.

0: Thanksgiving table and plan their, you know, Black Friday move. The Miss America pageant. But pageants, you know, are not as big of a thing as they were from the 60s onward, right?
1: The Miss America pageant. Okay.
2: Will we still have Hawaiian Tropic?
0: Do we still have Hawaiian Tropic?
2: Will we?
1: Do we is the question. Do we still have it now?
0: I don't think so.
2: I don't know.
1: I don't either. I don't.
0: The Swedish bikini team, are they around?
1: I'm getting a yes nod that it still exists, but I don't know when or where.
0: Private fireworks. Not in my neighborhood. People are plenty happy with their private fireworks shows. And we go stand and watch. Oh, look. Daylight saving time.
1: See, well, we're waiting.
0: Yeah.
1: We're waiting.
0: Keep waiting. Weddings. At least large-scale production. Somebody online said a lot of Americans are either too strapped for cash or they don't want to send themselves into debt. That's true. The wedding spectacle itself feels less important. Is that true?
1: I don't have any idea. You tell me.
0: That's because you're out of the wedding game.
1: Yeah, I hope. I think.
0: Well, wedding crashers, you know, people want to be in the presence of true love. That's why they go to weddings.
1: My experience with weddings now is they seem to wind down much earlier. But that might just be me winding down much earlier, too. I'm not staying till midnight.
0: Oh, yeah.
2: Anywhere till midnight. They have, like, the second pizza dinner at the last one I went
1: to. Yeah, there's the...
0: Do you felt like it was...
2: So you could keep going.
1: Right.
0: Do you feel like it was different or any... I don't know.
2: I think weddings are certainly different now than they were years ago.
0: In what way?
2: I think people still want to have them. I think that's...
1: They seem a little more toned down.
2: A bit of a comeback.
0: Last one I was at, no slow songs were played. And the older generations, like myself, we were bummed.
1: Yeah, bummed.
0: We want to slow dance.
2: It was to drive the older generations away.
0: They let us in the first place.
2: I know, but they don't want you hanging around forever.
1: if you could be out of here.
2: They want to have a party.
1: If you could be out here roughly 45 minutes after it is served, that'd be great.
0: What if you put a time right on your invitation? From 6 o'clock in the evening until 10:30. What if you said that?
2: Fine.
1: For everybody or just for...
0: You put it right on a wedding invitation. No one's ever done that. You can do that.
2: I think you can. And then, you know, for the select few, spread the word, then we're going over to blah, blah, blah.
0: Oh,
2: blah,
0: I like blah, the blah. Way, the very elitist of you.
2: It's not hard to think of.
1: I want people to do whatever they want with their wedding. It's their wedding. If you want to have just a blowout or if you want to shut her down at 7. Mm-hmm.
2: I agree, except for sacrificing animals. Don't do that at your wedding.
1: I should have said that.
2: No blood sacrifice.
0: What about aversion?
1: What if it's snakes that they're sacrificing?
2: No, because they started not even snakes.
1: Okay.
0: Oh, well, you wouldn't be in the room if they were.
2: Right, I wouldn't go to that one anyway.
0: Thank you cards and Christmas cards. How many Christmas cards did you get on average this time? I got like 5, maybe 4.
1: More than that.
0: More than that.
1: But they're still rolling in. It's a week till Christmas. So.
0: But you're also a 2-person household with 2 sets of people.
1: It's true.
2: I got a nice batch. I have never sent out Christmas cards.
0: I have never. A long time ago, I might have given a few, but mm-mm.
1: I still like getting Christmas cards, I guess.
0: It's nice.
1: Yeah.
0: It's like, why don't I do that?
1: Yeah.
0: Lazy?
1: I enjoy it, but I do absolutely nothing to facilitate it or make it happen on my end.
0: Right.
1: It's a lot of work.
0: They are a lot of work. My parents would set up like a production, you know, on one side of the dining room table to get everything and all the addresses.
2: I think it's kind of like being a married thing. When you're married... Christmas cards seem right.
1: My parents would set up.
0: So then that means single people should not be anywhere near a Christmas card.
2: Schmoes.
0: That seems wrong.
2: I don't know. It's like, yeah, here I am, still single. Here's the card. Nah.
0: Well, what's the difference if you have a spouse?
2: Here we are with the married. Well, usually.
0: I just don't get what you're saying.
2: Because you get married and the family starts to get bigger and you update people with here's one little baby, then 2 little babies, and there's 3 kids, and then there's a couple of teenagers.
0: But you're talking about the picture card? Are you talking about the signed card?
2: No, just Christmas cards in general.
1: Do you get the letter on how everyone in the family is doing in some of those?
2: Some people do that all the time.
1: Page and a half of...
0: I'm talking to you, Mama Joan.
2: But, you know, I'm not going to... It's probably still single.
0: Well, you could update
2: that Christmas
0: on your own child.
2: I'm not doing that. Yeah,
0: Uday is currently, you know,
2: but
0: playing the Glockenspiel.
2: Really kind of up to him.
0: Okay. Well, I suppose at his age now, it's right.
2: Yeah.
1: Maybe you could pose by that new TV you got.
0: It is your

0: baby.
1: Put on an episode of Blue Bloods.
2: Don't know if
1: Hawaii
2: you guys,
1: 5-0.
2: Don't know if you heard, but
0: yeah.
1: Got this, a new TV.
0: Yeah.
2: This bad boy showed up back in October.
0: Put it up myself.
2: In a Christmas card. How depressing.
1: Yeah, that's why I don't want to do that kind of thing.
0: Maybe that, you're right. Okay, that's a good point.
1: It's kind of why I think, you know, reunions have been kind of a meh. Everyone else getting married or having kids or getting divorced or second marriage or whatever.
0: Oh, okay. And you can't play that game.
2: Well, when you go to a reunion, too.
0: You can talk about having Hugh Jackman in your studio.
2: Then it sounds like you're, well, sorry to hear about the divorce, but Hugh Jackman was in the other
0: day. Everybody is impressed when I tell them that Hugh Jackman was in our studio. Everybody.
1: Here's a list of celebrities I've met during my career. And just lately, I know you'll be impressed by
0: it. I want you to. Will you?
2: That is just.
0: I want you to.
1: The old wallets that had all the pictures.
2: Right. Yes.
1: Before we had phones that did that.
2: I would rather send out a picture of me with my new TV on a Christmas card than go to a class reunion and talk about, well, Hugh Jackman, when he was in the other day, he says, Bob, I just, what a douchebag you come off as.
1: Right. Christmas cards and reunions are just more opportunities to look like a douchebag.
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Don't do it. 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Air quality stinks, and it will for the whole day. So don't exert yourself outside. Keep it to a minimum. I'll have no problem doing that. Thanks a lot for listening this morning. I'm Eric. Mindy's up next. She's ready to go commercial free till noon. 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

Sebastian Bach tonight playing the Waukesha County Fair, if you can see him through all the smoke. Man, thanks Canada and Minnesota. Although I will say, it provided a beautiful orange glow in my living room this morning. But you can't even escape it really indoors. You can smell it inside this building. What do you want to do for the All Request Liquid Lunch today? It's Artificial Intelligence Appreciation Day. While I don't appreciate AI, I thought we could spell out either artificial or intelligence today. What do you think? 414-799-1029, the Better Business Bureau talk and text line. I'm through.

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title. I got another text that says, can't imagine bands and singers performing in this smoke. Andy and Oconomowoc also sang songs with smoke or fire in the title for the Liquid Lunch. So you have spoken. We'll do it for the All Request Liquid Lunch. 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Air 414-799-1029. Oh, Jason just emailed me as well. 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
1: It's 1029's Hoghead of the Day.
2: Michael Retzloff says the hog is always on at work when I can have earbuds on and at home. He said, if selected this week, I'm working at Slinger Speedway. If after this week, Milwaukee Tool out of West Bend. So I don't know, Mike, are you switching jobs? Regardless, you get the Hoghead of the Day t-shirt from Huckstorf Diesel, $25 board game barrister gift card, and I'm setting you up with a four-pack of Washington County Fair tickets. You wanted to hear the Prince of Darkness, first anniversary of his death, coming up on the 22nd.

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As a matter of fact, your liquid lunch theme today is fire, smoke, burn, because you can smell it in the air. Thanks, Canada. Thanks, Minnesota. The Better Business Bureau talk and text line 414-799-1029.

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It's VIP. Dave in Waterford, thanks for checking in. 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Should we accept hell for the liquid lunch as well today, where it's burning? The liquid lunch theme. Don't take a deep breath outside. Burn, fire, smoke. 414-799-1029.

All right, so it's a battle over the mandatory Metallica. Dave in Racine and someone else whose name they didn't give wanted to hear Fight Fire with Fire. But then Kurt and Grafton wanted to hear Jump in the Fire. So I'll do your bonus mandatory Metallica just before the bar opens at noon. So let me know which one you want to hear. So far, Fight Fire with Fire is in the lead. Let's hope the air quality is better 1 week from today when we have the Hog and Lanacugle Summer Shandies 34th annual Bob and Brian Open to benefit the Mac Fund. 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

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So you'll hear that just before the bar opens at noon for your all request liquid lunch. 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

tonight, Wisconsin officials issued an air quality alert as thick smoke from Canadian wildfires spreads across the Midwest, causing very unhealthy conditions. That's in effect for about another 24 hours until noon tomorrow. You're advised to stay indoors, limit physical activity, and keep pets inside. Northern Milwaukee County, Port Washington, Grafton, Cedarburg, Ozaukee County, West Bend, Fond du Lac, and parts of Dodge County getting the worst of it. It's your Liquid Lunch theme for Brian and Merton on fire. Van Halen.

Jesse in Fox Point and Dan in Elkhorn, both looking for Disturbed Inside the Fire. It's your Liquid Lunch theme. Fire, smoke, burn, 414-799-1029. Bit of a battle over the docking requests. Dave and Racine was looking for Burning Like a Flame, but Mike and Scott both wanted to hear Into the Fire.

0: A little room left, plenty of options. Shepherd of Fire, Avenged Sevenfold, Asking Alexandria, Into the Fire, Black Veil Brides, Crimson Skies, or Heart of Fire. Dirty Honey, Don't Put Out the Fire. Actually, yes, please put it out. Godsmack, Soul on Fire. Hailstorm, I Am the Fire. Rise Against, House on Fire. Slash, World on Fire. Jason's request is in the band name, and it's next on The Hog.
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3: 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Nothing More, Let Them Burn. And then you've got Tom Morello teaming up with Caleb from Beartooth doing Everything Burns. Mike in New Berlin, Will in Jefferson, Natalie in Menominee Falls, Patrick in Port Washington, Candy in Germantown, Mike in Brookfield, Matt in Stevens Point, Kurt in Grafton, Jeremy in Sussex, Andy in Oconomowoc, Jim in New Berlin, Red in Germantown. I see you. 414-799-1029. Hi, The Hog.
4: Hey, how about a firewoman from The Calls?
3: Dusting that one off today?
4: Yeah.
3: We can get a little flavor of the cult in, I think.
4: Yeah, I don't know. Okay.
3: Thanks for calling it in. Tom in Tosa, Tim in Waukesha, my Viking boy Keith, and Matt in Oak Creek wanted to hear that one as well. So you have spoken. It's your last call.

Sloth has the hog on at, well, I'm not sure. He says, if I'm selected this week, it's Slinger Speedway. If it's after this week, Milwaukee Tool West Bend. So either way, I thank you for always having the hog on at work when he can have earbuds in and at home. Thanks, Mike. 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So I thought, well, how about the brand new Skillet? And you can see them, Landmark Credit Union Live, October 17th. Scream.

0: Big Don Black from Jammin' 98.3 just popped his head in here. He's going to the 10,000 Scoop Challenge, which is until 3 o'clock at Marquette Park. They've partnered with Kemp's to serve 10,000 free scoops of original Moose Tracks ice cream in a citywide ice cream social that benefits Hunger Task Force. So go get your scoop of ice cream. I got to thank UPS Tony and Stacy in Sockville. 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

0: Due to all of the smoke, Milwaukee County Parks announced that all outdoor pools, splash pads, and wading pools will be closed today. Garbage and recycling services have been suspended until further notice. The city tow lots closed. The reopening of the Holton Street Bridge was canceled. Havenwood's Neighborhood Partnership has canceled the Summer Sounds concert. Rainbow Summer program at Marcus Performing Arts Center has been canceled. In Waukesha, the city said events and activities were also canceled for today. I got to look into that. Does that mean no Sebastian Bach tonight? They've got no outdoor parks, recreation, and forestry programs. No athletics this afternoon. And the pool is closed with no swim lessons. They don't mention the fair. They also canceled the Waukesha Civic Band performance and Youth Appreciation Night. Day camps remained open but were moved indoors. By the way, Waukesha County Fair tomorrow night, I didn't realize that Eve 6 is playing with Hoopastank.
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1: Hi, as a listener on your station, attending that Sebastian Bach concert, did you say that was canceled tonight?
0: You know, they didn't mention the Waukesha County Fair, and I went onto the website, and there's no mention there, so it doesn't sound like they are.
1: Okay, cool.
0: But I haven't heard. I'll keep you posted. If I hear otherwise, I will certainly let you know.
1: All right. Have a great day. Rock on.
0: Hog on.
1: All right. Hog on.
0: Thanks.
1: All right. Have a great day.
0: You too.
1: Bye.
0: Bye. I just Googled it as well. Is the Waukesha County Fair canceled? And Co-Pilot says it's not canceled. 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
4: Just to confirm, thank you, Natalie Menominee Falls. She sent me a screen cap. The Sebastian Bach concert scheduled for this evening at 8 p.m. will continue as planned. While there's an active air quality alert through tomorrow, the fair has two air-conditioned buildings on the grounds to provide relief from the weather. We will continue to monitor the weather and look forward to welcoming everyone to the Waukesha County Fair. So that's cleared up. Thank you very much, Natalie. Always paying attention. Now, let's get you some more concert tickets for The Strokes tomorrow night, for Poppy Tuesday, and for Black Veil Brides coming up in September. This feels like work. What is it? What feels like work?
1: Think you have the answer?
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2: This feels like work. What is it? Hi, The Hog. No? Hello? Okay. Hello, The Hog.
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2: Does this feel like work for you?
1: Not now, but a lot of people whine, so for them it feels like work.
2: It's not

0: the answer. Try again.
1: Okie dokie.
0: Okie dokie, Smokey. Hi, the hog.
2: Hi, Mindy.
0: Hey.
2: I'm going to go with exercise.
0: Certainly, but it's not the answer. Try again. Hi, the hog.
3: Walking from my car into anywhere.
0: It is not the answer. 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Get those steps in.
3: All right, take care.
0: You too. Try again. Hi, the hog.
4: Hi, Mindy. I'm going to say dieting.
0: It's not dieting. Try again. Your first clue is updating. This feels like work. Updating is your first clue. What is it?
5: Think you have the answer? 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

0: 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She's looking for a local coffee shop. What does she do? Well, she pulls out her phone and types best coffee shop near me. And instantly, Google gives her a whole bunch of options. She doesn't click the first name she sees. 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
2: Updating was the first clue. This feels like work. What is it? Hello, The Hog.
1: Hi, Mindy. This time I'm going to say all the walking we have to do at festivals.
2: No, and today's probably not a good day to be out there walking around. 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
2: 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Hi, The Hog.
4: Hi, would it be changing your passwords?
2: 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Hello, The Hog.
5: Is it getting a new cell phone?
2: That's a pain in the butt, isn't it?
5: It sure is.
2: It's not the answer, though. Try again.
5: Thank you.
2: Thank you. Hey, The Hog.
5: Would it be your phone?
2: Not your phone. Try again. Hi, The Hog.
1: I'm going to say because it's the middle of the year, reevaluating your New Year's resolution.
2: It is not. Try again. Hello, The Hog.
6: Hello. I was looking to answer the question.
2: Hi, The Hog.
7: Yeah. Calling about what feels like work?
2: Can somebody explain to them why they're getting hung up on? Hello, The Hog.
8: Updating your car radio.
2: It's not the answer. What's first on your presets?
8: I don't know.
2: What? You know the correct answer is The Hog.
8: I know.
2: Try again. All right. Updating was your first clue. This feels like work. Here's

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1: Updating and online are the clues. This feels like work. What is it? Hey, The Hog.
2: Yeah, the posting on the internet, like social media, keeping up on tabs on, you know, keeping tabs on all this.
1: I'll allow it. Social media status. Who's this?
2: My name is Jim.
1: Remember when everyone used to update their status on social media? Have you noticed how it's taken a nosedive? A new survey from a privacy company found 55% of Americans say maintaining their social media presence now feels more like work instead of fun, Tim.
2: Yeah, I don't see anybody updating. Like last update, maybe 2022 or 2023.
1: I wouldn't know. I'm not on any of it. But more than half say they're posting less than they did 5 years ago. So it sounds like you're right, Tim. And many are being much more selective about what they share. The biggest reasons people are pulling back are political arguments, endless doom scrolling, and concerns about privacy. The survey also found younger adults are feeling the pressure the most, with Gen Z most likely to say social media has become exhausting.
2: Yeah, we got too much going on in our lives.
1: That's right. Stay off the social media and get out there and interact in person.
2: At a concert.

0: Right, and you're going to three of them, Tim. 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
1: All right.
2: There's 30 minutes of your life you'll never get back. 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

0: 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It'll go on at 8 p.m. as planned. 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But Waukesha County Fair started today, goes through Monday. 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Borna and Mandy are coming in. They're going to play 5 at 5 for your chance to win tickets to Poppy, All-American Rejects, and Alter Bridge. They're next on The Hog. Hey, it's
1: Bob and Brian in the morning. Hi, we're Bob and Brian. We're away for a while. Trust me, that's best for everybody.
2: Tune in for more of Bob and Brian's year so far tomorrow.

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4: Well, smoky enough for you? Sure is. Sure is the tone of record-setting smoke. Did you even know that was a thing? I didn't either. The AQI. Air Quality Index, I'm guessing that's what it is. A hazardous 608. Shattering the previous record of 300 in 1987. I don't know what any of that means, but you don't need to know what any of that means. Just wake up today and look outside going, that looks foggy and smoky. Then you step out. Maybe you don't even have to step outside. I stepped into my building garage, which is all covered, and the smoke was in there. So stay safe today. Try not to breathe outside, I guess. Lots of stuff is canceled because of smoke. We'll get into that in Breaking Noise. The Born and Mandy Show, thanks to Mentality. 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
5: Yeah, smoke is out there. Smoke's bad. A record-setting air quality index of 600. It sounds high. That's because it is high. 608 shatters a previous record of 300, so more than double. So lots of stuff is closed through tonight. Today and tonight, the Milwaukee County parks, splash pads, or outdoor activities. Same thing in Waukesha County, closing a lot of those as well. Due to the wildfire smoke, the advisory in effect till noon tomorrow could be extended depending on how the smoke moves and wind patterns and whatnot. Another thing canceled for the second straight summer, my kickball game smoked out for the second straight year. Thanks, Canada and Northern Minnesota.
6: Next.
5: Be prepared for a 54-hour closure coming to I-43 in Wisconsin 164 in Waukesha County this weekend. 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Closure scheduled to start 7 o'clock tomorrow night, Friday night. Lasts until 6 a.m. Monday for those 54 hours. Wisconsin 64 between National Avenue and Woodland Lane will close to traffic for storm sewer work and roadway widening. Both Wisconsin I-64 on-ramps to I-94 and northbound I-43 exit ramp will also be closed during this time, so be advised if you're out that way.
6: Next.
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So the Milwaukee Bucks making the signing of Gary Trent Jr. official here today. 4 years, $64 million a year, which the commission was alluding to this on Monday, that big contract for a guy who had his worst numbers in the past season. And some people around the NBA are wondering if the league should look into the Bucks if they circumvented the salary cap by offering him less money the last two seasons with kind of like a wink, wink, nod, nod, we'll get you a bigger, big deal when the time comes. And they did a deal that is not commensurate with his performance the last season. So I have to see if the league picks up that investigation.

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1: Talking about board game fights. Let's go to Dave in Germantown. Dave, what was your board game fight? What happened?
2: Well, actually, I don't have a board game fight because I play Monopoly. Exactly this, where the game would go on for days. People would get mad. Somebody would lose all their money and throw the board or whatever. Mm-hmm. Have you ever read the rules?
3: What are the rules? That's great. What are the rules?
2: The rules say you're supposed to play the game for 1 hour. And really? After 1 hour, you add up all of your assets and you subtract anything that you've mortgaged or what your debts are. And whoever has the most money wins.
1: Nobody's ever read that. Has that always been the rules?

0: Because
1: that's always been the rule. Yeah,
0: that makes a lot of sense.
1: Once we changed and we followed the rule, it actually changed the strategy. Because sometimes you wouldn't want to put a hotel up because you don't get the same value out of the hotel after you build it as what you paid for it. And it's in the rule for how much hotels are worth and all that kind of stuff. So sometimes you wouldn't put hotels on Boardwalk because you wouldn't get the money back out of it at the end of the game.
0: That's interesting. And that opens the door to different strategies of, holding on to cash assets versus property assets. And how do you maximize that in the hour time frame? And as the game goes on, as you get closer to that ticker, they should have one of those hourglasses. You flip it over. That should come with the game. That's their fault for not communicating the rules to have that in there. Play for an hour, and then we're done. I love it. That'd be great.
1: It changed the game. It makes it into a much better game.
2: Did the makers of Monopoly know the anger their game would induce, and that's why they were like, well, let's put an hour time limit on this thing? Possible.
1: It's a totally different game.
2: Thanks for the call, Dave.
1: Give it a shot.
0: All right, appreciate it. Did you do the rules where when you had to pay, it went into that lottery, that pot in the middle, right?
2: Which
0: I don't think is in the Monopoly rules. I think that's Street Monopoly.
2: That is Street Monopoly.
0: And we've gotten fights about some that want to be stickler to the actual rules that come with the game, and the lottery Monopoly, winning the lottery or the pot.
2: And how did you win the pot?
0: I don't think there was a pot, was there?
2: When you're playing Street Monopoly and you throw all of the money into the middle.
0: Oh yeah.
2: How did you win the pot?
0: How do you win?
2: We
0: did you free parking?
2: Was that it? On free parking.
0: Yeah, parking, right?
2: You just grabbed all the money in the pot. Yep. Mm-hmm.
0: Interesting.
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If you're interested, get out of town, get some, checking out some concerts like Guns N' Roses in Tinley Park, Illinois, Megadeth in Green Bay, the Hog and Painting by Christopher, fueling your summer. 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It's got to be in the Hog app. Enter VIP, and then you're entered, upping your chances of winning the grand prize at the end of next week. All the Fuel Your Summer details, thanks to Steinhoffel's inside the Hog app.

0: on 1029 The Hog.
1: Hi, The Hog. What's a game, family game, that has caused some fights?
2: Monopoly.
1: Yeah, that was number one on this this survey. Have you ever finished a game of Monopoly?
2: Never.
1: I don't know if I have either. Because doesn't somebody always get pissed off and then just quits and it's just over?
2: Well, because everyone has their own rules. Everyone makes their own rules and then it

0: turns into a fight. Right. And then there's one person that has to read the rules, and then everyone gets pissed off about that.
1: Yeah, and you know, because there's always those different, there's like those street monopoly rules that were just never in the actual instructions, and somebody that doesn't like that, like wants to play strictly, but you've got to kind of all agree to that at the beginning. When's the last time you played?
0: It was probably about 6 months ago because my son pissed off my husband, and yeah, it turned into an ordeal, so I boycotted it.
1: Yeah, so you're at the top with a lot of people. It said Monopoly has been the most frequently banned game at home because, again, I think it's just the mental exhaustion from just sitting there for so long trying to play that you never can finish. So
0: we've even tried the other versions, like the credit card version where you can't cheat or anything. We've tried the cheater's edition. Doesn't matter. Causes a fight every time. One of my kids threw a dining room chair at me once, and that wasn't pretty on their part.
1: Game over then. How old was your kid at the time?
0: 14.
1: Oh, teenager.
0: Yeah.
1: A little too rambunctious there. Yeah, Monopoly, certainly, and I agree. I can't think of one more game that's frustrating that would cause more fights. So, probably keep it banned. Thanks for calling.
0: All right. Yep, thanks. Bye.
1: Hi, The Hog. What's a game that's been has caused some strife at home?
2: Goldfish.
1: So what happens during Go Fish? Someone lies, right? And doesn't turn over the cards?
2: Oh, besides, we have five kids, and we had game night every Friday night. And Go Fish, the kids would switch cards.
1: Yeah, right.
2: Like underneath the table, they lie. I mean, with five kids, it was nuts. We catch them all the time.
1: You sound pissed off just talking about it now here.
2: Well, yeah, come on. They ganged up on us.
1: Yeah, yeah. Passing cards, cheating cards, lying. It's all not good for Go Fish. That's a good one. Thanks.
2: Yep.
1: Thanks for sharing.
2: Sure. Bye-bye.
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6: 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She's looking for a local coffee shop. 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She doesn't click the first name she sees. 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
7: 1029 The Hog Traffic.
8: 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Traffic is brought to you by St. Elizabeth Ann Seton's Family Fun Fest. 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Opens Friday at 5 p.m. 127th and Howard in New Berlin. I'm Lana. That's 1029 Road Dog Traffic.
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If you stop out in the morning for the show broadcast from the Pro Shop, powered by Sherwin Industries, you've got the Bob and Brian golf shirt, thanks to Community Roofing and Restoration, a Stephanie Sutton Bloody Mary and Beer Mosa Bar, thanks to VersaFoam System, the 50-50 raffle from Progress Manufacturing, and Professional Construction Inc. Sink It and Drink It contest a week from today. Love to see you at the Bob and Brian Open. AC/DC Sunday, playing Wisconsin for the first time in 16 years. Camp Randall in Madison. Eric Johnson with Bob and Brian Zero so far. Tomorrow morning with a final chance to win tickets to that show.

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1: Let's go to Mitch in Stallus. Hi, Mitch. Tell us
2: hey,
1: about...
2: Hey, guys. How's it going?
1: Great. How about your board game fighting?
2: So you were talking about the Monopoly. It brought me back to when I was a kid that playing Monopoly at home. Mm-hmm. I'd always try to be the banker. That way, in case I got bored, I could always start slipping my money back into the bank and get out of the game.
3: Yeah, but, that's, that was smart. Good. People fought about who got to be the banker
4: that is
3: or not.
4: True. Everyone wanted to be the banker.
3: Yeah, yeah, because you skim a little
2: off
3: the top.
2: Another good game, though, when I was in the Navy out at sea, we'd get into some hellacious Risk games.
3: I was going to mention Risk as another option. Okay. I was never smart enough, I felt, to play Risk, so I knew how to play. But that took a long time, too, right, Mitch?
2: Yeah. We'd go all night some nights, you know. It'd be crazy. So.
4: And was your anger level more or less than playing Monopoly when you played Risk?
2: Well, kind of less, actually. Oh. You know, I don't know. With Monopoly, I just got mad as a kid that it takes so damn long.
4: Mm-hmm. Yeah, that's true.
3: So. Well, Risk is another board with a lot of pieces on there that you could easily flip over to and ruin it for the rest of everybody else.
2: All right, right. You know, Seinfeld, Kramer, and Newman got into hell of a Risk game one day.
3: They sure did.
4: They were always getting into it, those two. Those two.
2: Well, you guys have a great day. I appreciate
4: Thanks,
2: it.
4: You too. Bye.
3: Thank you. Take
4: By
3: care.
4: The by, according to the official Monopoly rules, free parking is just a free resting place.
3: Right.
4: No money is to be exchanged, property, or reward of any kind. You're just there to rest.
3: Yeah, you didn't have to do anything. It was that was a street street rules that had that. We'll play 5 at 5 next on Milwaukee's 102.9 The Hog. 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
5: Hi, this is Dan Buttry, combat veteran of the Iraq War. Wounded so severely during the first day of battle at Gettysburg as part of the Wisconsin 7th Infantry, Sergeant Francis Coates had both of his eyes shot out and was bayoneted by the enemy. He pulled himself up against a tree, loaded his weapon, and continued to yell and cuss at the rebels. Rescued by fellow Union soldiers, Coates would survive the war and receive the Medal of Honor. He married, learned to trade, and moved to Nebraska, where he sadly passed away at 63 from pneumonia. Coates' story begs the question, how dedicated would you fight to keep this country free from sworn enemies? Thank you, Francis Coates, for representing the best of our warrior ethos over the past 250 years.
0: Ewald Automotive and 102.9 The Hog remain committed to serving southeastern Wisconsin's veterans and the families of veterans with the utmost dignity and excellence. 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

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Playing for a pair of tickets to see Poppy at the Rave on the 21st next week. All-American Rejects, Wisconsin State Fair main stage, August 13th. Alta Bridge at the Eagles Ballroom this November. 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You hopefully win. You'll be there for Alta Bridge in a few months. Good luck.

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7: Welcome to the game. 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
7: John, do you understand how to play five at five?
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7: Okay, I got the clock, the 15 seconds, and the topic, John. How are you holding up with this crazy smoke?
8: Not too bad.
7: Do you work outside?
8: It is.

0: No, I work in an office, so
1: yeah,
0: doesn't affect me too much. But
1: yeah, pretty crazy. I feel for anybody that had to work outside, because this is the worst we ever had in history. That's a fact here. All right, John, in honor of the worst air quality day we've ever had here in Milwaukee, 15 seconds or less. Name me five things that would smoke. Five things that could cause smoke, or you'd see smoke coming out of. Your time starts now.
0: Wood, meat, house, car, wooden wagon.
1: Okay. All right, tires. Sure. All things that could catch on fire there. That's fine. Congratulations, you are a winner.
0: Thank you.
1: All right, hang on. We'll get you set up with those tickets. 5 at 5 returns tomorrow at the same time. It is 102.9 The Hawk.

0: 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Being invisible. 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
5: 1029 The Hog Traffic.
6: 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I'm Lana, that's 1029 Road Dog Traffic.
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1: Talking about what board games or family games at home have caused some fights, verbal, maybe even a physical altercation. Hi, The Hog. Welcome to the show.
2: Wisconsin card game sheephead.
1: Yeah, I can. You know, I'm not a big player, but I can certainly understand that. Is there one or two incidents that come to mind?
2: I just saw my grandparents yelling at me not playing the right cards.
1: So your grandparents get, and how old were you at the time?
2: Probably 8, 9.
1: That's like I'm berating a child for not throwing the right card at that point, which if you didn't have a sense. All right, yeah, that's a good one. I figure that would be a popular one here coming in. Appreciate the phone call.
2: Thanks.
1: Take care. Hi, The Hog. What game has caused some fights in your world?
3: Spoons.
1: Spoons?
3: Yeah, you put a bunch of spoons in the middle of the table, one less spoon than what there are players, like musical chairs.
1: Mm-hmm.
3: Then you pass cards around, and once one person gets four of a kind, then that person tries to grab for the spoon, and then everybody's got to try to get a spoon, and who doesn't gets out. Then you just keep playing until you have just two people.
1: Yeah, that's I can see that, because, I mean, that's an actual physical card game in a sense.
3: Broken dining room tables, broken mom's desk chairs at our dining. Our family plays that we destroyed. We broke our grandfather clock in half one time playing that.
1: How did that happen? Because someone fell over or rolled into it?
3: Yeah, somebody's foot hit the grandfather clock and it busted over. And then, usually broken tables. We've had broken wrists. My mom, sometimes we get brutal and we play forks. So we play with forks instead of spoons.
1: Why does that? Is that just to add an extra element of danger, or because the forks are dirty?
3: Yeah, the forks go up underneath people's fingernails. People stab each other with the fork. You dabbing the spoons. You know, people get dislocated fingers. It's pretty brutal.
1: And dude, I don't know. I don't think I'm ever coming over to Christmas at your house, man. That's that's intense. Thanks for sharing. Appreciate
3: no
1: it.
3: Problem.
1: Hi, The Hog. Do you have a family game that's caused some fights?
4: Yes, cribbage.
1: Cribbage too. Yeah, I mean, we've got Chiefs head and cribbage in there. What is? Do you have a specific incident or incidents in mind?
4: I mean, one in particular I can remember. To get some testing done when I was pregnant, my husband was waiting with me for like 3 hours. And this last game, he was leading the whole time. He needed like 4 points to go out. I ended up getting like a 21-point hand, and I beat him. He was so pissed.
1: But did you get an argument about it, like, or just him just being a sore loser?
4: I'm really bad about winning. I like to rub it in a little bit. So he was just really, really upset. I thought it was hilarious. I had to take a picture and everything so I could show my dad, because we're very competitive. But yeah, he was not too happy.
1: I got it. You're showboating a little bit, but that might get under the skin. But again, if you win, you win. You got it. Is he the same way or not? Or is he more subtle when he wins?
4: Yeah, he's more subtle, and I mean, he'll.

0: him with very much, so that's probably why.
1: Wait, look at you smack talking to him already. Two on here.
0: We still play, so he can't be that upset.
1: All right, well, good luck, and I guess keep winning. Sounds like you own him.
0: Thanks.
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It usually starts with a simple search. Mary just moved to town. She's looking for a local coffee shop. What does she do? Well, she pulls out her phone and types best coffee shop near me. 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She doesn't click the first name she sees. She looks for something familiar, something she's seen before. 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If you want to be the business people choose first, it starts with being visible where they're actually looking. If you want to make sure that your new customers are finding you, search Milwaukee Media Group and let's talk.

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Well, you got baseball back tonight. Regular season resuming in Philly, who hosted the All-Star game a couple of nights ago. Smoggy Philly, bad air quality Philly, not as bad as us. We're at a 644 air quality index, worst ever on record. They were at about

200. So yeah, go ahead and play your baseball game. It'd be fine. It'd be fine to play there. Whereas stuff here, canceled. Brewers back at home tomorrow night hosting the Marlins after they've been away from AmFam for a couple of weeks. So it'd be good to welcome them back, and let's go to the second half.

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1: Let's welcome in Tim, who's on a highway right now. Hi, Tim. Tell us about your board game fighting.
2: Well, we were cheating, me and a friend, and the third person was the banker, and he was winning the game, but we just kept paying him. We'd land on Boardwalk, pay him. Land on Boardwalk or Park Place, pay him. Mm-hmm. He knew we were cheating. He was the banker. But what we did was we got extra money from another game and hid it in our piles. So finally, he got mad and flipped the board over, and he found all our extra money under the board.
3: So you were smart enough to use Monopoly money, right? You weren't using money
2: from a different
3: game.
2: Of course. Okay, we had another Monopoly game.
3: Okay.
2: Yeah. So he couldn't figure out how we just kept paying them and never went bankrupt or broke.
1: That's good. Combine more. Have it stashed from extra Monopoly.
3: Stick it to the bank.
1: Yeah, I like that.
2: Yeah.
1: Thanks for the call, Jay. Appreciate it.
2: Okay, thank you.
1: Hi, The Hog. Tell us about your board game fights.
4: Well, as far as Monopoly, my friend won't play it with me anymore because I robbed the bank.
3: Okay, how'd you do that?
4: I just, when my friends play it, they have whoever the banker is, they have it, like, under the table, and then I just slide my hand in there. And skim from the top, you know?
1: I wouldn't play with you either because that's just prolonging a miserable game by keeping
4: it
1: in it.
4: It is a miserable game. And that's, I think that's part of the reason why I do it is because it is such a miserable game. It adds an element of fun for me.
3: Right.
4: But I did, there's another beloved game, and me and my friends made a different version that involves some fighting.
3: What is that?
4: So, you know the game Catchphrase with the,
3: that beeper thing? Yep.
4: Yeah. So, we had a small amount of people, and we were like, how do we play and make this game interesting? There was, like, three of us. So, we did it for whoever ends up with it last, or whoever has, like, the hot potato. The person next to them would slap them. And it became quite a good game. We call it Slap Catchphrase. It's good stuff. I recommend it for everyone.
3: Oh, man, that's awesome. I'm not mad about
4: it. It allows you to slap your friends.
3: Yeah.
4: And,
3: sure,
4: Your friends doing it suck. We do it hard. So it was it's a fun game.
3: Let's be honest. You get one chance to slap me, so it better be.
4: Yeah, it's good. It's a good game.
3: Oh, man. We all have those friends, too.
1: Appreciate the phone call there.
3: Thank you.
1: Thanks.
4: Not a problem. Have a good one.
3: You too, Mike.
1: Let's go to Nicole in Greenfield. Hi, Nicole. Tell us about your fights over board games.
5: The one that I remember, do you remember the game Sorry?
1: Which one?
5: Sorry?
3: Yeah.
1: Sorry, yes. We had a call off the air about Sorry.
3: Yeah, of course.
1: Yeah.
5: Yeah, that one we always, this was only as I was a kid, but as a kid, my mom started it because she was one of those competitive mean players, and like when you would knock somebody else off the board and say sorry, she'd like hit your teeth really hard, so then my brother and I would do it to each other, or if you could.

0: pick one or the other, whoever my mom would pick to, like, get rid of. She'd be like, sorry, ping. You'd be like, oh, F you. I just remember there was times where my brother especially would just stomp off and be done with the game because he was so mad that she was so mean about it.
1: That was my favorite thing to do, to pick up the piece, pick up my piece, look the person right in the eye and say, sorry, and fling their piece across the room. Was I your mom? Just kidding. But I feel that. I feel that.
0: All right. Thanks, guys. Thanks, have a good day.
2: Appreciate the phone call.
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0: 3 days grace on Milwaukee's 102.9 The Hog. Have a great rest of your evening. Hopefully you're staying indoors. A lot of stuff canceled tonight because the poor air quality, over 600 in air quality index, which I mean, sounds high and is high. It's a record for us. So kind of nasty out there. Advisory through noon tomorrow, and then hopefully the smoke will start to move its way out of here Friday night. Could linger into Saturday, but the weekend looks okay. So breathe in that good air wherever you can find it here. Lotta is in next. Back tomorrow at 3 on 102.9 The Hog.
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2: Hi, this is Dan Buttrey, combat veteran of the Iraq War. Wounded so severely during the first day of battle at Gettysburg as part of the Wisconsin 7th Infantry, Sergeant Francis Coates had both of his eyes shot out and was bayoneted by the enemy. He pulled himself up against a tree, loaded his weapon,

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Good evening. It's Lana, and my best friend right now is my air purifier. How are you doing? It's Nirvana on The Hog.